Survey song number 25, moving up three notches, fifth week in the countdown, the first top 40 hit by the band Berlin from L.A. No More Words. Now, we're up to a song by a man whose father founded the most successful black-owned business in America, Motown Records. The name of Motown's founder, Berry Gordy, is almost as well known as the names of his star recording acts. But starting a record company had not been a lifelong dream of Gordy's. In the late 50s, he was into songwriting and record producing in Detroit. He was doing okay, but he certainly wasn't getting rich. The companies he produced records for would pay him nothing in advance and a small percentage of the net. So Berry Gordy was considering getting out of the music business altogether when he got an assignment producing a new group called The Miracles. And the group's lead singer, a man named Smokey Robinson, gave Berry Gordy some advice. Advice that would change not only Berry Gordy's life, but the sound of popular music in the 60s. Smokey said to Berry, "Why work for the man? Why not you be the man?" Well, Gordy took that advice seriously. He borrowed $800 from his family and in January 1959 founded Motown Records. He became his own man. And by the mid-60s, he was the owner of a multi-million dollar record company. Berry Gordy never forgot, by the way, that it was Smokey Robinson who gave him that good advice. This week, a son of Berry Gordy's is in our countdown with a big poppin' soul hit. A hit, of course, on the Motown label. Here's Kennedy Gordy, better known as Rockwell, at number 24 with Somebody's Watching Me.

Rockwell, Kennedy Gordy, the son of Berry Gordy. He's at number 24 this week, falling from number 11 with a song that reached number 2 for 3 consecutive weeks. Somebody's Watching Me.

the LP called 1984, here's the sixth top 40 hit for the group Van Halen, the four-man band formed in Pasadena back in 1974. They're at number 23, moving up from 31 with I'll Wait, Van Halen.

0: The heavy metal band Van Halen with I'll Wait. It's their follow-up to the number one song titled Jump. They're at number 23, moving up 8 notches this week. Coming up, a long-distance dedication from a young man in Illinois to all three of his twin sisters.
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0: There are 11 songs by male solo acts in the survey this week, and here's one of them. Up 3 notches to 22, the first Top 40 hit for Tony Carey, A Fine, Fine Day.

Tony Carey on American Top 40 at number 22 this week with A Fine, Fine Day. Tony was born and raised in California, now makes his home in Germany. I'm Casey Kasem on American Top 40 in Hollywood. Now, we're up to our long-distance dedication. This letter is all about twins and more twins. It's from a young man in Illinois, and here's what he writes. Dear Casey, my name is Roland, and I'm a student at Quincy College in Quincy, Illinois. My twin sister, Monica, is married and living in Palmyra, Illinois. Last September, to our surprise, we found out that we have two older sisters who are also twins. They had been adopted away at birth, and Monica and I never knew. We found out on our birthday, and the news was the best birthday present I ever had. Our older sisters had gotten in touch with my twin sister, Monica, by phone, and she gave me their number so I could call them. At first, I hesitated, because what do you say to two of your sisters whom you've never met before? But I wanted to find out what they were like, so I finally called. Tammy answered the phone. I told her that her little brother was talking to her. Turns out that her twin sister, Debbie, works for a collection agency and is able to track people down by phone. That's how they found us. I talked to Tammy and Debbie for quite a while, and we found out a little bit about each other. But we wanted to see each other in person. So my twin, Monica, her husband, and I made plans to make a trip to Gary, Indiana, where our older twin sisters live. I don't think I was ever more nervous in my life. When we finally met them face to face, it was a tearful union. We're two sets of fraternal twins. There was a lot of small talk about how much we look alike and how similar all our lives have been so far. Since that visit, we've gone back and forth several times. And although we'll have many more years to spend with each other, I'll always remember that first weekend when Monica and I met Debbie and Tammy for the first time. During that weekend, we heard a song on the radio which pretty much summed up our first meeting. I'd like to dedicate Don't Cry to my newfound twin sisters, Debbie and Tammy, and to my twin sister Monica from their brother Roland. Because as the song says, don't cry now that I've found you. Thank you, Roland. Roland, here's your long-distance dedication.

0: Asia with their top 10 hit from last year, Don't Cry. A long-distance dedication from Roland in Quincy, Illinois, to his three twin sisters, his own twin Monica, and their older twin sisters, Debbie and Tammy. I'm Casey Kasem. This is American Top 40 in Hollywood. We're counting down the week's 40 biggest hits, and we're 21 hits away from number one. We'll continue in a moment.
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0: From the number one album in the land, the Footloose soundtrack, here's a hit by Shalimar. Up five notches, it's Dancing in the Sheets.

0: Moving up five notches to number 21, fourth week in the countdown, the fourth top 40 hit for Shalimar. It's Dancin' in the Sheets from the Footloose soundtrack. A female vocal group once found themselves stranded in Houston, Texas, 1,600 miles from home with no job and no money. So they made one desperate phone call, not to their parents, but to a near stranger who changed their luck and their lives. That story and their current hit coming up.
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0: Once a week with AT40, and you know how your favorite songs are doing throughout the USA. Like the current hit ballad by Night Ranger, moving up 10 strong notches to number 20, it's Sister Christian.

Sister Christian from the LP Midnight Madness by Night Ranger. Their second top 40 hit, third week in the countdown, they're up at number 20, moving 10 notches. Now we're up to the female vocal group who once found themselves stranded in Houston, Texas with no job, no money, and no way to get home. So, like the character Blanche DuBois in A Streetcar Named Desire, they had to rely on the kindness of a stranger. And it became the biggest break of their career. In the early 70s, this group of sisters had left their hometown of Oakland, California, where things weren't happening for them. They went to Houston, where they'd heard there was a lot of work. Well, things didn't work out that way. And soon they found themselves jobless, out of money, and stranded in Houston, 1,600 miles away from home. They began to panic. They couldn't call their parents because their folks had long been opposed to their show business career. So they tried a long shot. These sisters called a man in San Francisco whom they'd met only once, very briefly. A stranger, really. A top record producer and artist manager named David Rubinson. They explained their predicament. And it touched a chord in David Rubinson. Without hesitation, he sent the girls plane tickets back home to the Bay Area. When they returned, David Rubinson took over management of their career. He had them join the Musicians Union, got them jobs singing backup, and developed their act. Within 2 years, these four sisters, the Pointer Sisters, had their first hit records, thanks to producer, manager, and benefactor David Rubinson. A decade later, and now it's real, the Pointer Sisters have gone through some changes, including different record labels and different management. But they'll never forget how David Rubinson came to their rescue and helped launch their career. The Pointer Sisters are at number 19 this week on America.

0: dance chart hit went to number 2, went to number 5 on American Top 40 3 weeks ago. This week it falls 10 notches to number 19. Automatic from the LP Breakout by the Pointer Sisters. 18 big ones to number 1 as the countdown rolls on.
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0: Every week, American Top 40 is heard in the 50 states and around the world on great radio stations like WASL, Dyersburg, Tennessee, KYYZ, Williston, North Dakota, and WSKI, Montpelier, Vermont. Up 4 notches this week to number 18, the current hit by Irene Cara, Breakdance.

Queen Cara on American Top 40, moving up four notches to number 18 in the countdown with Breakdance. Now we're up to the current hit by Billy Joel, the song called The Longest Time. You may have thought that you were hearing Billy plus other background singers on the record, but according to the man himself, it's all Billy doing the singing. It was his producer, Phil Ramone, who came up with the idea. Billy says, "I didn't want to do it at first. The problem with doing your own background is you sound too much like yourself. There's no personality." Then Phil suggested doing different voices, taking on a different personality with every harmony part. So Billy said, "I sang one voice as if I were black, another one as if I were an Italian from Newark. It's all me, the bass parts, the high parts, the harmonies." End of quote. At number 17 this week, here are the many voices of Billy Joel. It's The Longest Time. By the way, the only instrumental accompaniment is a

0: top 40 hit from that LP, produced by Phil Ramone and sung and written by Billy Joel. The Longest Time, at number 17 in the countdown. 16 big ones to number 1 as the countdown rolls on.
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0: Billboard ranks them, AT40 counts them down. I'm Casey Kasem.
1: Number 16.
0: From his top 10 album, here's John Cougar Mellencamp. He climbed another 3 notches this week with The Authority Song.

John Cougar Mellencamp on American Top 40. The 31-year-old from Seymour, Indiana, who makes his home in Bloomington, Indiana, is at number 16, moving up three with The Authority Song. There are 16 foreign acts in this week's survey. 11 of them are from Great Britain. And one of the British acts is the partnership of Alan Parsons and Eric Wolfson, leading a group of studio musicians from London. They're the Alan Parsons Project, climbing a notch to 15 with Don't Answer Me.

0: The Alan Parsons Project on American Top 40 at number 15 in popularity, moving up a notch with Don't Answer Me. We're counting down to the top black group, not solo act, but top black group on the pop chart so far in the 80s. They're a band who formed 20 years ago to play just jazz. Details and their current pop hit coming up.
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0: I'm Casey Kasem, counting them down. The biggest mover in the survey this week is the latest hit by Cyndi Lauper, the hot follow-up to Girls Just Want to Have Fun. Her new one is a ballad, and it leaps 13 notches to number 14.

0: Lauper's second big hit song. The first was Girls Just Wanna Have Fun. This one, the ballad Time After Time. The biggest mover within the countdown from 27 to 14. Now, we're up to the current hit by the band who ranks as the top black group, not solo act, but top black group on the pop charts so far in the 1980s. They're a 10-man band that began 20 years ago. Back in 1964, when the group formed in Jersey City, New Jersey, they had no intention of pop success. They wanted to play jazz. In fact, they were so maniacal about it, these jazz maniacs called themselves the Jazziacs. Over the years, their style changed, and the group got funkier. They went through a few name changes, too, finally naming themselves for their leader. And it was around that time, in the early 1970s, when they began to have success on the soul and pop charts. Those hits in the 70s paved the way for some really big hits in the 1980s, a streak that began with Ladies' Night and continued with songs like Too Hot, Get Down On It, Joanna, and this number one smash.
1: This is your celebration.
0: From late 1980 and early 1981, that was the number one smash that's now become a classic, Celebration. And it's one of 10 top 40 pop hits so far in the 80s. And it makes Kool & the Gang the top black group on the pop chart so far in the 80s. Since they began 20 years ago, they've gone from jazz to soul to funk and pop. And their current hit, their 15th top 40 hit, is at number 13. Here is Kool & the Gang with Tonight.

0: American Top 40 at number 13, moving up a notch with Tonight from the LP In the Heart. Up next, Kathy, Charlotte, Jane, Gina, and Belinda.
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0: Here are Kathy Valentine, Charlotte Caffey, Jane Wheedlin, Gina Schock, and Belinda Carlisle. Put them all together and you've got the Go-Go's. Up a notch with Head Over Heels.

Survey song number 12. It moves up a notch. Sixth week in the countdown. The Go-Go's and Head Over Heels. It's from the LP Talk Show. At number 11 in the countdown on AT40 is the current solo hit by Steve Perry of Journey. Steve's not the first member of Journey to become involved in a project outside the band. Last year, Journey's drummer, Steve Smith, recorded a jazz album. And a few months ago, Journey's guitarist, Neil Schon, recorded a live album with a special band that he formed with hard rocker Sammy Hagar. But Steve Perry is the first member of Journey to hit the top 40 as a solo singer. His song climbed six notches this week to number 11. Here's Oh Sherry.

0: Number 11 in popularity, Steve Perry on American Top 40, the 35-year-old singer and musician from Hanford, California, who makes his home in San Francisco. Oh, Sherry. From Hollywood, this is American Top 40. I'm Casey Kasem, and we've got the 10 biggest hits to go on our way to number one. The countdown will continue in just a moment.
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0: Now on with our countdown of the 40 biggest hits in the USA. I'm Casey Kasem, this is American Top 40, and we're on our way to the most popular song in the nation.
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with the first of the 10 hottest records in the USA, falling 5 notches, that's Culture Club, Boy George, and Miss Me Blind. American Top 40s heard in the 50 states and around the world every week on great radio stations like KCRI Helena, Arkansas, KWVR Enterprise, Oregon, and CKBI Prince Albert, Saskatchewan, Canada. Here's one of the 3 hits in the countdown this week from the soundtrack of the movie Footloose. There's the title song, Dancing in the Sheets, and this one by Denise Williams. Up 3 notches to number 9, here's Let's Hear It for the Boy.

0: Denise Williams on American Top 40. She's in the top 10 for the first week, moving up three notches to number 9 with Let's Hear It for the Boy from the Footloose soundtrack. Picture this. It's the bottom of the 14th inning in a baseball game between the Minnesota Twins and the Toronto Blue Jays. The score's tied 5-5. Suddenly, the major leaguers head for the showers, and a crew of rock group roadies swarm over the field. Details and the current hit by the band that stopped the ball game are coming up.
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0: AT40 originates in Hollywood. Recently, we got a call from listener Steve Pagari. He's the owner of Groove Yard Records in New York and a big trivia buff. He let us know that for the first time in chart history, we have a solo recording artist in the top 40 whose last name begins with the letter U. She's Tracy Ullman at number 8 with They Don't Know.

From the LP You Broke My Heart in 17 Places, that's Tracy Ullman from England with her first hit here in the U.S. She's at number 8 again this week with They Don't Know. Now on AT40, we're up to the current hit by the rock band that once stopped a Major League Baseball game. They're the 5-man band from Boston, the Cars. And it all happened back in the summer of 1981 in August at the Metropolitan Stadium near Minneapolis. It was a game between the Minnesota Twins and the Toronto Blue Jays. The two teams had started early enough, so the game should have been over easily by 5 o'clock that afternoon. That's when the Cars road crew had to start setting up for a scheduled concert by the band that night. But at the end of the ninth inning, the score was 5-5. So the game went into extra innings. But neither the Twins nor the Blue Jays could get a run. 10th inning, 11th inning, 12th, 13th inning without a tie-breaking run for either side. Well, by the end of the 14th inning, the score was still 5-5, and the time was 5 p.m. So the senior umpire stepped onto the diamond, raised his hand, and said something like, "Game called on account of rock and roll." So the ball players headed for the showers, and the Cars roadies took the field, setting up the stadium for a concert. And if any other recording act has ever stopped a Major League game, we still haven't heard about it. By the way, that interrupted ball game was completed a few days later. The Twins won. Score, 7-5. Now, here's the game-stopping rock band at number 7 this week on American Top 40, the Cars, and

0: It's on American Top 40. Their sixth Top 40 hit is at number 7 again this week, titled You Might Think. Coming up, a long-distance dedication from a young woman in Florida who may have taken too long to discuss her true feelings about a certain man.
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0: These are the most popular songs in the USA. I'm Casey Kasem.
1: Number 6.
0: Julio's from Madrid. Willie's from Abbott, Texas. Their duet climbs 4 notches this week. Julio Iglesias and Willie Nelson. To all the girls I've loved before.

to all the girls I've loved before. Julio Iglesias and Willie Nelson on American Top 40, second week in the top 10, they move up to number 6 in our countdown. Now, we're up to our long-distance dedication. This one's from a young woman in Florida who's finally learned to appreciate a certain someone. But maybe too late. Maybe. Here's what she writes. Dear Casey, 2 years ago I was involved in a fiery car accident. I was very lucky to get out alive, but unfortunately I was left with some very bad burns. Half of my face and one arm were slightly disfigured. After months of hospitals, I was finally allowed to come home. I was very bitter. I would not return to my old job, and I withdrew from everyone. My parents owned a small home, and across the alley was an auto parts store. I would sit out back just about every day, mostly feeling sorry for myself. That's when I first became aware of Reese. He would drive up every day to deliver parts to the store. I could see his piercing blue eyes from across the alley. Some days, our eyes would meet, but I always turned away, embarrassed by my scars. Every day he said hello, but I never answered him. He was persistent. He would talk to me every day. Still, I had not spoken a word. I don't know why he was so kind to me, but I'm thankful that he was, because eventually we became good friends. I know now that he loved me. He made me feel that the beauty inside someone was more important than physical features, and I really felt like the most beautiful girl in the world when I was with him. Well, my dad was transferred, and we had to move to Springfield, Ohio. Reese begged me to stay and marry him, but I was still so afraid of really facing the rest of the world. We wrote letters for a while, but I never could make the move that he wanted me to. Then, one day, his letters stopped. After a month, I realized I couldn't live without him. I made plans to move back to St. Petersburg. I was sure I would find him and tell him how much I loved him. Most of my scars have healed. Thanks to my wonderful doctors, I'm almost pretty on the outside. Thanks to Reese, I feel beautiful on the inside. I went back to the auto parts store in St. Petersburg, but Reese was gone, and no one seems to know where. I know Reese loves music. Barry Manilow is his favorite. So, Casey, I was hoping you could play This One's for You. Maybe he'll hear the dedication. Thank you, Terry. Terry, here's your long-distance dedication.

0: 1976. That's Barry Manilow with This One's For You, a long-distance dedication from Terry in Florida to Reese. And the countdown continues on American Top 40.
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0: Here's the latest big hit for a man who's had 5 top 10 so far, including his number 1 smash Jesse's Girl and his current hit, which climbs a notch to number 5 this week. Rick Springfield and Love Somebody.

Springfield on American Top 40 at number 5, moving up a notch with Love Somebody from the LP Hard to Hold soundtrack. Now, as we work our way toward the 4 most popular songs in the land, let's check out the tops of Billboard's other charts. Number 1 on the soul chart is Hello by Lionel Richie. Number 1 on the country chart is I Guess It Never Hurts to Hurt Sometimes by the Oak Ridge Boys. Number 1 on the album chart is the Footloose soundtrack. And here's Kenny Loggins with the title song. He's at number 4 this week with Footloose.

0: ninth consecutive week in the top 10, three of those weeks at number 1. This week he falls a notch to number 4. Kenny Loggins and Footloose as the countdown continues.
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0: Here's the song that was number 1 on the dance and disco chart last week. It's still climbing the pop chart. Up a notch this week on American Top 40, Hold Me Now by the Thompson Twins.

Survey song number 3, moving up a notch on American Top 40, the Thompson Twins from England and Hold Me Now. In the early 1960s, what could have been a bigger thrill than buying a ticket to see the Beatles? Maybe seeing them for free. Well, there's a man in the countdown who once got paid to see the Beatles. Details and his number one song are coming up. Casey!

I'm Casey Kasem. Here's the number one soul song in the land. At number two on the pop chart for a second week, it's Hello. Here's Lionel Richie.

Lionel Richie at number 2 on American Top 40 again this week with a song that's number 1 in England and number 1 in the soul chart. Hello. Now it's time for the number 1 song on American Top 40. And the story of the man who really lucked out back in the mid-60s by getting paid to see the Beatles. Most people would have gladly spent money to see the Fab Four, but this man, a teenager at the time, went home with cash in his pocket. He's 33-year-old Phil Collins, singer and drummer for the band Genesis and a solo artist. Phil was a child actor and a model back in England in those days, and he says one of the best jobs he ever had back then came when he was about 13 years old. Phil was cast as an extra in the Beatle movie A Hard Day's Night. Many extras were used for all the crowd scenes of Beatlemaniacs who chased the group down London streets and cheered as they played in a TV studio. Phil got about $36 for being an extra in A Hard Day's Night, and he says with a smile, "I'm one of the few people who got paid to see the Beatles." End of quote. And as far as we know, Phil is also the only Beatle movie extra to ever have his own number one song. For the third week in a row, the most popular song in the land is by Phil Collins, the title song of the movie Against All Odds.

0: Against All Odds, the number one song in the USA for the third consecutive week. Sung by Phil Collins. And there you have them, the 40 most popular records in America determined by Billboard magazine for the week ending May 5th, 1984. American Top 40s produced in Hollywood by ABC Watermark. Executive producer Tom Rounds. Producer Don Bastani. With Meryl Schindler, Matt Wilson, Daryl Morton, Dana Schwarzwalder, Alan Kaufman, Kristen Kelly, Paul Libeskind, Stu Jacobs, and Ron Shapiro. I'm Casey Kasem. Join me next week, and again, we'll count down the 40 most popular songs in the USA. Till then, keep your feet in the ground and keep reaching for the stars.
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0: Welcome to American Top 40. I'm Casey Kasem, and we're about to start our weekly countdown of the best-selling songs in the USA. Well, four tunes did the turnover bit this week. Three of the debut songs came in at number 40, number 39, and number 37. But the fourth leaped up the chart from number 69 last week to debut 40 notches higher at number 29. We'll be hearing it within the first hour. The four songs that fell off were Rainy Days and Mondays by the Carpenters, Chicago by Graham Nash, Wild Horses by the Stones, and Love Means You Never Have to Say You're Sorry by the Sounds of Sunshine. Now, on with the countdown as we head for a brand new number one.
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0: Starting us off is a group whose name makes them sound like a respectable law firm, but their music doesn't. It makes them sound like the funky rock group they are. From England, here are Ashton, Gardner, and Dyke, and the Resurrection.

debut song at number 37, Rare Earth, and I Just Want to Celebrate. The biggest hits are yet to come as we count them down on our way to a brand new number one song. Last week, this was number 21. Now it drops to 36. John.

0: At number 36 this week, the eighth day, and she's not just another woman. Coming up in the next 15 minutes, the current hit by the artist from England who couldn't handle stardom the first time around when he was 17 years old. He broke under the pressure. Now at 22, he's taking a second crack at it, and he's doing just fine.
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0: Here's Carly Simon with That's the Way I've Always Heard It Should Be.

week number 35. Carly Simon, That's the Way I've Always Heard It Should Be. We're up to number 34 in our countdown of the 40 most popular songs in the USA. This is the beginning of the end in Funky Nassau.

dropped 7 notches this week to number 34, Funky Nassau Part 1, by the beginning of the end. From Hollywood, this is Casey Kasem, and the countdown doesn't stop until we get to number 1. Fourth week on American Top 40 for this song called If Not For You, Olivia.

moves up one this week to number 33. Olivia Newton-John, If Not For You. This is Casey on American Top 40. And now the current hit by the Englishman who became a pop star for the second time in his short life of 22 years. And he's handling it very well. Not so the first time when he was 17. Those were the days when he'd go into a recording session at the big company he'd signed with, and he'd get the feeling that the company's producers and engineers saw him as just another unit on the assembly line, that big business was manipulating and exploiting him. Well, those feelings stewed around inside him until the emotional strain broke him down physically. He wound up with tuberculosis, which kept him out of the business for more than 2 years. During that physical recuperation time, he got his head together, too. So when he started working again about a year or so ago, he kept control of his own situation. Now, he's bigger than he ever was. And he's a smash here in the States as well as in England. His current hit is number 32 this week. Here's Cat Stevens.

Same position as last week, number 32 from England, Cat Stevens and Moon Shadow. AT40 is heard every week coast to coast on great radio stations like KLBK Lubbock, Texas, KLOU Lake Charles, Louisiana, KMEN San Bernardino, California. At number 31, Roberta Flack and Donnie Hathaway.

0: Roberta Flack and Donny Hathaway. Again at number 31 this week, same position as last week with You've Got a Friend. Coming up in the next 15 minutes, a current hit by a Motown group that's had 20 hits in the last 10 years and has been singing together for the past 19 years, ever since the lead singer was a cute little pigtail soprano of 7.
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0: Last week was debuted at number 40. This week, up 10 to number 30, The Dramatics. And what you see is what you get.

week in American Top 40, now at number 30, have moved up 10 points. The Dramatics and What You See Is What You Get. The fourth debut sound this week is done by Aretha Franklin. It's the highest debuter at number 29, Spanish Harlem.

Number 29, the highest debut of the week, Aretha Franklin and Spanish Harlem. This is Casey on American Top 40. And now the current hit by the group that began when the lead singer was 7 years old. Now, it's not the Osmonds or the Jackson 5. This group has been singing together for 19 years, long before Michael Jackson and Donny Osmond were even born. It's a family act that started in a church choir in Atlanta, Georgia. The lead singer got her feet wet by taking first place 3 consecutive times on Ted Mack's Amateur Hour, starting when she was 4 years old. When she was 7, she and her brother and their 2 cousins started singing together. Pretty soon, they were the featured attraction at their church's Sunday service. In their teens, they sang at school dances and occasional rock shows. And then, after graduation, they turned full-time professional. Now, about 10 years and 20 chart records later, they're one of the hottest acts on the Motown label. Their current hit is number 28 this week. Here are Gladys Knight and the Pips, and I Don't Want to Do Wrong.

0: group that's been singing together for 19 years. Gladys Knight and the Pips. This week at number 28, and I don't want to do wrong.
1: Number 27.
0: We're counting down the hits the way they're ranked on Billboard's national charts. At number 27, it's Chase and Get It On.

0: drops three notches this week to number 27. It's Chase and Get It On. This is Casey on American Top 40. And here at the end of the first hour of AT40, let's do a recap. The four songs that debuted are these. At number 40, Resurrection Shuffle by Ashton, Gardner, and Dyke from England. Number 39, another group from England, Who and Won't Get Fooled. Number 37 was I Just Want to Celebrate by Rare Earth. And the highest debuter of the week by Aretha Franklin and Spanish Harlem. This is Casey Kasem, counting them down from Hollywood. We have two big hours and 26 hits to go on our way to a brand new number one song. Stay right there.
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0: The countdown continues. My name is Casey Kasem, and this is American Top 40, where every week you get an overall picture of the best-selling songs in the 50 states. Well, I'd like to say hi to everybody in El Dorado, Arkansas, listening to station KDMS, the latest in our AT40 lineup of great stations throughout the United States and around the world. And now, on with the countdown. Here's the longest chart rider in the Top 40 this week. It's been around for a total of 13 weeks. At number 26, Cornelius Brothers,

weeks ago, that got as high as number 3 in the charts. This week, it's at number 26. Cornelius Brothers and Sister Rose and Treat Her Like a Lady. From Hollywood, this is Casey Kasem. And the countdown doesn't stop until we get to a brand new number 1 song. This week at 25, Undisputed Truth and Smiling.

Texas till I... Name of the group, Undisputed Truth. Last week they debuted at 37, now at number 25, Smiling Faces, Sometimes. From the rocky coast of Maine to the sandy shores of Hawaii, you hear the nation's biggest hits every week at this time on American Top 40. My name's Casey Kasem, and the countdown continues until we get to a brand new number one song in the USA this week. Last week this debuted at 30, now it's number 24. It's the

0: Jackson 5. Last week at number 30, now number 24 with Maybe Tomorrow.
1: Number 23.
0: This was slow in getting started this week. It moves up 13 points and is the biggest mover within the top 40. The Doors at number 23, Riders on the Storm.

0: Lead vocalist, the late Jim Morrison. The Doors and Riders on the Storm. At number 23 this week, it moved up 13 notches. Coming up in the next 15 minutes, a current hit by a three-man group that became one of the most popular and biggest-selling rock groups in the world as a four-man group.
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2: 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I'm back, but the shaker was so boss, most turnering, storming.

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We're up to number 21 in our countdown. It's by The Fortunes from England, and here

moved down 6 positions this week to number 21. The Fortunes, and here comes that rainy day feeling again. Here's a song that debuted 2 weeks ago at 31. Last week, 26, moves up 6 to number 20 this week. It's Three Dog Night. Their latest is called Life.

number 20 this week, up 6 notches over last week. It's Liar by Three Dog Night. From Hollywood, this is Casey Kasem, and the countdown doesn't stop until we get to number 1. Here's a group whose first hit record was called Shout, and that was back in 1959. They're the Isley Brothers from Cincinnati. At number 19, Love.

moving up three notches this week to number 19, the Isley Brothers and Love the One You're With. This is Casey on American Top 40, and it's time now for the current hit by the three-man rock group that became famous as a four-man group. They're the top American rock group and one of the most popular in the world. Million sellers are almost automatic with them, and their concerts are always sold out. But they built that popularity over the past 13 years as four men. This is their first release as a trio. It's number 18 this week, a song called Sweet Hitchhiker.

0: week at number 28, now number 17, Cimarron and Riggs. 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
0: 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At number 16, James Brown, Hot Pants Part 1.
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Number 16, James Brown and Hot Pants Part 1. Based on Billboard's tabulation of retail record sales, these are the 40 most popular songs in the nation this week. We're up to number 15 in our countdown of the 40 most popular songs, heading toward a brand new number one song in the USA. This is the Five Man Electrical Band

five-man electrical band Ensigns. This peaked at number 9 last week after several weeks in American Top 40. Now it's number 14, The Grassroots and Sooner or Later.

0: week at number 9, this week at number 14. It's the Grassroots and Sooner or Later. This is Casey Kasem on American Top 40. And here's a letter from Canada with a wild question. Here's the way it reads. Dear Casey, I enjoy your program and listen to it on either KJR Seattle or KPUG Bellingham, Washington. I have a question to ask you. Which recording act had the most songs on the Billboard chart in the same week? Thank you. Yours truly, Roy Kendall, Vancouver, British Columbia. Well, Roy, first thank you for your letter. Now, here's your answer. The recording act that had the most songs in the chart at the same time established that record back in 1964, when in the second week of April, they had 14 songs listed among the 100 bestsellers in the nation. 14 songs in the chart at the same time. And that's some trick. A trick that took the kind of magic that no one but the Beatles ever had. And I'd be willing to bet it probably won't happen again in our lifetime. That wraps up the second hour of American Top 40. We'll be right back with the top 13 best-selling songs in the USA.
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0: I'm Casey Kasem, and the third hour of American Top 40 starts happening now. We're counting down the hits to a brand new number one song this week, and it might surprise a few people. It fooled us. But if the charts were that predictable, it wouldn't be much fun. Now let's get the countdown going and see who's where. Starting off the hour is a husband and wife team, and it doesn't sound like the honeymoon.

week at number 13, Delaney and Bonnie and Friends, a never-ending song of love. From the Florida Everglades to the California Redwoods, you hear the nation's top hits every week at this time on American Top 40. My name's Casey, on with the

0: moves up two positions this week to number 12. Freda Payne and Bring the Boys Home. This is Casey on American Top 40. And coming up in the next 10 minutes, a current top 10 hit by a singer who had his first top 10 song in 1963. And during the 8 years since then, he's had more hits in the top 10 than any other solo artist in the business.
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0: Listening to this week's 40 top tunes in the 50 states. We're up to number 11 in our countdown. It's by Hamilton, Joe Frank, and Red.

positions this week to number 11. Hamilton, Joe Frank, and Reynolds, Don't Pull Your Love. Now the current hit by the singer who had his first top 10 song back in 1963. And since then, he's had more hits in the top 10 than any other solo recording artist. This week he moves into the top 10 on Billboard's Hot 100 for the 13th time in the past 8 years. Where single records are concerned, this man is the hottest male vocalist in the business. Now, a lot of people think of him as a Detroiter because he lives there now, and is Motown's biggest solo recording act. But Washington, D.C. is where he was born and raised. Randall Junior High and Cordoza High School are his alma maters. Moving up one position to number 10 is his current smash. It's called Mercy, Mercy Me. Here's Marvin Gaye.

0: Marvin Gaye this week at number 10. It moves up one with Mercy, Mercy Me, The Ecology. Next, the most unusual record of the year.
1: The hits from coast to coast. American Top 40.
0: Here's the chart action on this unusual record. It debuted 2 weeks ago at number 26. Last week, it moved all the way up to number 10. This week, it's at number 9. It's called What the World Needs Now is Love. Abraham, Martin, and John. It was produced and is narrated by Tom Clay.
2: What is segregation?
3: I don't know what segregation is.
2: What is bigotry?
3: I don't know what bigotry is.
2: What does hatred mean?
3: I don't know what it is.
2: What is prejudice?

0: trademark. The motorcade is coming by here. I can see many, many motorcycles coming by now. Police motorcycles. Just had a call on the radio for all units along Industrial to pick up the motorcade. Something has happened here. We understand there has been a shooting. The presidential car coming up now. We know it's the presidential car. You see Mrs. Kennedy's pink suit. There's a Secret Service man, spread eagle, over the top of the car. We understand Governor and Mrs. Connolly are in the car with President and Mrs. Kennedy. We can't see who has been hit, if anybody has been hit, but apparently something is wrong here. Something is terribly wrong. I'm in behind the motorcade, trying to follow them. It looks as though they're going to Parkland Hospital.
1: We interrupt this program to bring you a special bulletin. Dallas, Texas. The flash, apparently official. President John F. Kennedy died at 1 p.m. Central Standard Time.

0: ahead. But it really doesn't matter with me now, because I've been to the mountaintop. I don't mind. Like anybody, I would like to live.
1: No one can be certain who next will suffer from some senseless act of bloodshed.

0: audience just sent me a message that we've been here too long already. So, my thanks to all of you, and now it's on to Chicago, and let's win there.
1: Senator Kennedy has been shot. Is that possible?
2: Oh, my God. Senator Kennedy has been shot.
1: Director Johnson has a hold of a man who apparently has fired the shot. Get the gun. Get the gun. Get the gun. Stay away from the gun.
3: His hand is frozen.
1: Take a hold of his thumb and break it if you have to. Get his thumb. All right. That's it, Raper. Get it. Get the gun, Raper. Hold him. Hold him. We don't want another Oswald.
4: Like it or not, we live in times of danger and uncertainty. That is the way he lived. That is what he leaves us. My brother need not be idealized or enlarged in death beyond what he was in life. Be remembered simply as a good and decent man who saw wrong and tried to right it, saw suffering and tried to heal it, saw war and tried to stop it. Those of us who loved him and who take him to his rest today, pray that what he was to us, what he wished for others, will someday come to pass for all the world. As he said many times, in many parts of this nation, those he touched and who sought to touch him. Some men see things as they are and say, why? I dream things that never were and say, why not?

0: What is segregation?
1: I don't know what segregation is.
0: What is bigotry?
2: I don't know what bigotry is.
0: What does hatred mean?
2: I don't know what it is.
0: What is prejudice?
2: I think it's when somebody's sick.
3: That's the 9th best-selling record in the USA this week. What the World Needs Now is Love, Abraham, Martin, and John. Produced and narrated by Tom Clay. From Hollywood, this is Casey Kasem, and the countdown doesn't stop until we get to number one. Last week, this was number 16. It moves up.

0: First week in the top 10, moving up 8 notches to number 8, Chicago and Beginnings.
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0: 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Now,

selling album in the country for the 8th consecutive week, and that LP is called Tapestry. Her single is number 7 this week, and it's called It's Too Late. Carole King. Last week, number 8, now number 6. John Denver with Fat City and Take Me Home, Country Road.

number six this week. It moved up two positions, John Denver with Fat City and Take Me Home, Country Roads. The countdown continues as we get closer to the top on our way to a brand new number one song. Last week, this was number five. This week, same position. Tommy James, Dragging the Line.

number 5 this week in American Top 40, Tommy James and Dragging the Line. You're hearing the hottest hits in the USA, and the countdown goes on. We're up to number 4, same position as last week. Gene Knight and Mr. Big Stuff.

0: a superstar who comes from a family that has the largest number of brothers and sisters ever to record as solo acts. Four now have albums out.
1: The hits from coast to coast. American Top 40.
0: Now the current hit by the superstar who has a sister and two brothers who also sing and play for pay. Now there's nothing unusual about family recording acts. As a matter of fact, there are seven of them in the top 40 this week. The Bee Gees, the Cornelius Brothers, Delaney and Bonnie, Gladys Knight and the Pips, the Isley Brothers, Dave and Ansel Collins, and the Jackson Five. But this particular artist and his sister and two brothers don't work together. Each one of them is a solo act, with separate albums in release, which is probably the biggest number of brothers and sisters who are solo recording artists in the history of pop music. I'm talking about the Taylor family. The father is a doctor and dean of the medical school at the University of North Carolina. The most famous of his children is James, the second son, who at 22 is one of the world's top music attractions. His younger brother, Livingston, at 20, has already come into his own and has a pretty good following, while older brother Alex, 23, and sister Kate, 21, also have solo albums out right now. There's another Taylor, 18-year-old Hugh, who the family says has the best voice of the bunch. But so far, all he wants to do is be a carpenter, the hammer and saw kind. Livingston lives in Boston, but the rest of them have houses on Martha's Vineyard, the island south of Cape Cod, where it's pretty comfortable for them to compose and sing their songs. But this next song was written by Carole King. All James does is sing it, in a way that made it the number one song in the land last week. At number three now, here's James Taylor, And You've Got a Friend.

0: week, it was number one. This week, at number three, James Taylor and You've Got a Friend.
1: Number two.
0: This song was written by John D. Loudermilk, produced by Mark Lindsay, sung by the Raiders at number two, Indian Reservation.

position is last week number two, the Raiders and Indian Reservation. This is Casey Kasem on American Top 40, and it's time now for the song that this week moved into the number one position. Well, it didn't just move. What it really did was leap, because there were other records between it and the top position that looked as though they had a better chance. But three English brothers pushed their way up from the number six position to grab it all this week. With the number one song in the nation, here are the Gibb brothers, twins Robin and Maurice, and older brother Barry, the Bee Gees. And how can you mend a broken heart?

0: That's the best-selling song in the USA this week. From England, the Bee Gees. And How Can You Mend a Broken Heart? Well, that's it. The 40 top-selling songs in the nation this past week. And you heard them on American Top 40, where we do the countdown every week at this time. Our list is based on Billboard Magazine's weekly tabulation, which they compile from retail record sales all over the country. AT40 is produced and furnished by Watermark Incorporated. Don Bastani writes and produces, and we tape the show here in Hollywood. This is Casey Kasem. Hope you'll join me next week, and we'll count down the 40 most popular songs in the USA. Till then, keep your feet in the ground and keep reaching for the stars.
1: 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Edited and mixed by Michael Cooper. Special thanks to Kalila Dawkins, Matt Wilson, Rob Durkee, Pete Battistini, Scott Lakefield, Mike Savage, Michael Cross, Dave Nunes, and of course, the legend where the countdown began, Casey Kasem. I'm Larry Morgan. 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

again, and welcome to American Top 40. My name's Casey Kasem, and this is our weekly countdown to the most popular songs in the nation. First off, I want to say thank you to Charlie Van Dyke for sitting in for me last week when I came down with a bad cold. Now I'm back and feeling good, and all set for this week's survey of the 40 top spots on the official Billboard chart. Let's warm up with a recap of last week's top three. At number three last week was I Want to Dance with Somebody by Whitney Houston. At number two was Shakedown by Bob Seger. And last week's number one song was this big hit.

0: and Alone, the number one song last week on American Top 40 as we wrap up our recap of last week's top three. I'm Casey Kasem, and here comes our countdown of this week's biggest hits.
1: Number 40.
0: Leading off, a song written by the husband and wife songwriting team of Burt Bacharach and Carol Bayer Sager. They produced it as well, and it's a male-female duet, Dionne Warwick and Jeffrey Osborne. Coming in at number 40, here's Love Power.

0: Love Power enters the survey at number 40. First time together for Dionne Warwick and Jeffrey Osborne, and one of five debut songs this week. A listener has written in to ask, so far in the 1980s, have any albums hit number one without producing a top 40 hit? Well, of all the 1980s number one albums, only two were without top 40 hits. One sounded like this. Sounded like this. Details on the way.
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0: We're on our way to the number one song in the USA. Well, here's another new one. Latest from the three-man English band called The Outfield. Last year they had hits called Your Love and All the Love in the World. Now, looks like there's trouble in paradise. They're singing Since You've Been Gone, debuting at number 39.

The Outfield hitting another one into the countdown, coming in at number 39. Since You've Been Gone. On American Top 40, I'm Casey Kasem. Now, let's answer that question about number one albums without top 40 hits. A listener in Memphis, Graham Warr, wants to know, so far in the 1980s, have any albums hit number one without producing any top 40 singles? Well, of all the 1980s number one albums, only two were without top 40 hits. But those albums did produce singles that just missed the top 40. First, there was an album by an electrifying heavy metal band from Down Under. Here's what their single sounded like.

song hit number 44 on the chart back in 1982, Let's Get It Up by Australia's AC/DC, from their number one album, For Those About to Rock. Only one other number one album in the 80s failed to produce a top 40 single. That album was by one of our most popular singers.

0: That song just missed the top 40, peaking at number 43. Somewhere, sung by superstar Barbra Streisand. It came from her number one album in early 1986, the Broadway album. And there's your answer, Graham. You wanted to know if any number one albums in the 1980s had no top 40 hits. And you guessed in your letter it was AC/DC's For Those About to Rock and Barbra Streisand's The Broadway album. And you're absolutely right. Guess you're a chart watcher. Thanks for writing in. Now on with the countdown.
1: Number 38.
0: Well, they took their first hit, I Just Died in Your Arms, to number one back in May. Now the follow-up moves up two notches to number 38. One for the Mockingbird. Here's Cutting Crew.

up a couple of notches to number 38. One for the Mockingbird by Cutting Crew, one of eight British acts in the countdown this week. At number 37 on American Top 40 is the current hit by Smokey Robinson. Now, Smokey's been making records for 30 years now, long before people were making videos. And he told Music Connection magazine, quote, "The only drawback to videos is the fact that once you do a video for a tune, it takes away the imagination of the listener, because you set their tone or their mood or their idea of what's going on in that song every time they see that video. If there was no video, they could hear the song 50 times and have 50 different interpretations. So that's the only thing I have against them. Other than that, I think they're great." End of quote. That's Smokey Robinson's reaction to music videos. Now, here he is at number 37 with a visual message, Just to See Her. Just

0: Just to see her. Smokey singing at number 37 this week, his current hit song. And his eighth time in the top 40 solo, 35th top 40 hit overall, as the countdown rolls on.
1: The hits from coast to coast. American top 40.
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1: Number 36.
0: Here's a new song from the English duo Wang Chung, their fifth top 40 hit. Coming in at number 36, it's Hypnotize Me.

0: in at number 36, Hypnotize Me by Wang Chung. The song appears on their album, Mosaic, and on another album, the soundtrack album from the new hit movie, Inner Space. On AT40, I'm Casey Kasem. There's a Canadian singer in the survey who says he flunked only one course in high school. Singing. Details and his new hit song, Can't We Try, are coming up.
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0: Five songs debut this week, so five songs fall out. Why You Treat Me So Bad by Club Nouveau. Diamonds by Herb Alpert. Flames of Paradise by Jennifer Rush with Elton John. Lessons in Love by Level 42. And In Too Deep by Genesis. Those five drop out. Dropping in, here's the first hit for a group called Living in a Box. And that's also the title of their song, debuting at number 35, Living in a Box.

It's the group Living in a Box with a song called Living in a Box. Rock and roll repetition gets them into the countdown this week, debuting at number 35. You're listening to American Top 40. I'm Casey Kasem. Well, now we're up to the Canadian singer who says he flunked only one class in high school, singing. And music was the only subject he was really interested in. He's Dan Hill, who's now 33 years old, from Toronto, Canada. And Dan told us back when he was a student at Victoria Park High School, he wasn't exactly a bookworm. Still, he managed to pass all of his courses, until the second semester of a class in vocal music. You see, in the class, everybody had to learn to read music and to sing as part of a choir. Well, Dan hated it. He says, I had trouble singing with other people. It was boring. We all had to sound the same. I had trouble because I could sing in all the different ranges, tenor, bass, and whenever I felt like it, I could keep switching back and forth. End of quote. Well, Dan Hill's music teacher didn't appreciate his individualism. He flunked him. In fact, Dan was the only one in the class who did flunk. Well, that F in singing, his favorite subject, really pushed Dan's buttons. When he left school, he was determined to make the grade as a professional singer. And he did. In 1978, when he was 23 years old, he hit number 3 on the American chart with Sometimes When We Touch. Now, he's back in the countdown again. And, oh, remember his comment about not being able to sing with other people? You can forget that. His comeback hit is a duet with singer Vonda Shepherd. Here's Dan Hill at number 34 with Can't We Try? I see.

0: Fry, Dan Hill, and Vonda Shepard. They have the week's highest debuting song coming in at number 34 as the countdown continues.
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0: 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Here's the recent number one song by Atlantic Star, down a notch this week to 33, Always.

1933, the group originally from White Plains, New York. Atlantic Star with Always, a recent number one song on both the pop chart and the soul chart. At number 32 this week is the latest hit by the Starship. Back in March, we talked with the band's lead singer, Mickey Thomas, when they were still making their album, No Protection. And when we asked if there was any special song on the album, he said, if I had to choose a single right now, it'd be a song called It's Not Over Till It's Over. Well, looks like Mickey can pick them. This week, that song climbs up a couple more notches to number 32. The Starship, It's Not Over Till It's Over. And listen.

0: The Starship, and it's not over till it's over, moves from number 34 to number 32. Their fifth top 40 hit as the Starship, as the countdown soars on.
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0: Here's a song that went head to toe with the charts and hit number one dance, number one soul, and number one pop. Here are Lisa and Coast.

0: 20-year-old Lisa Lisa and Cult Jam. Their recent number one song, Head to Toe, tumbles from 18 to 31, 13th week in the survey. There's a rock star from Canada in the countdown who takes pride in the fact that he doesn't look like a rock star. And because of that, he once got balled out by a bigger star who mistook him for a member of the road crew. Details coming up. I'm Casey Kasem. This is American Top 40 in Hollywood, and we're counting down the week's 40 biggest hits. We're 30 hits away from number one, and we'll continue in a moment.
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0: In Hollywood, this is Casey Kasem on American Top 40. We're counting down the biggest hits in the nation, and on we go.
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0: From East Los Angeles, here's the five-man band Los Lobos with the title song from the new movie,

Oh boy, echoes of 1959. That's the remake of Ritchie Valens' 1959 hit La Bamba, updated by the band Los Lobos. It's their first top 40 hit, moving up six notches this week to number 30. This is Casey on American Top 40. Now we're up to the current hit by the rock star who's proud not to look like a typical rock star. He looks like a regular guy. So regular that he was once mistaken for a roadie on his own tour. He's Canadian singer Bryan Adams, and Bryan told us, clothes don't make the man or the singer. Quote, what you look like doesn't matter, it's only the music that counts. End of quote. Since Bryan isn't concerned with looking like a flashy rocker, he wears what he's most comfortable with on stage, which is usually a white t-shirt, a pair of well-worn jeans, along with a non-trendy pair of sneakers. He told us he's usually dressed like the boy next door. And he's run into trouble with that t-shirt and jean look. Once he was on a tour as the opening act for the Kinks. And during the tour's first show, after he finished his performance, Bryan stood in the wings to watch the Kinks work. Dave Davies was playing guitar on stage when suddenly something went wrong. He shouted at Bryan to bring him a freshly tuned guitar. When Bryan hesitated, Davies stomped off stage and started yelling at him until one of the other roadies pointed out that Dave Davies was bawling out his opening act. Davies sheepishly said he was sorry and picked up a tuned guitar from a real roadie, then went back on stage. And Bryan, well, regular guy that he is, he just kept watching the show from the wings with a smile. At number 29, here's plain rap rocker Bryan Adams with Hearts on Fire.

0: Rock's on fire. Bryan Adams firing up our countdown with that rocker. His 11th top 40 hit lands at number 29 this week, up a notch, as the countdown rocks on.
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0: When pop star Sheena Easton decided to go out on tour this year, she realized she was missing something pretty important. A keyboard player. You see, the guy who was working with her for the last 3 years was Bruce Hornsby. Bruce played with Sheena's band while trying to make it on his own. Sheena said, everybody knew he was going to do it. We'd heard his songs for the last 2 years before they were ever released. He's such a quality writer and performer. He's one artist who's going to be around for a long time, I think. End of quote from Sheena Easton, who's been looking for a new keyboard player. Here's her old one, Bruce Hornsby, with his own band, The Range. Their third top 40 hit is called Every Little Kiss.

0: Crosby and the Range with Every Little Kiss. 2 weeks ago, it peaked at number 14. Now it falls from 16 to number 28. Coming up, a long-distance dedication from a woman who carried a horrible secret inside her until she got married.
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0: We're coming to you from Hollywood, and coming to us from the album Tango in the Night, here's the follow-up to the hit song Big Love. At number 27, Fleetwood Mac with Seven Wonders.

40 for the 15th time. That's Stevie Nicks singing this one, and it's called Seven Wonders. It moves up four notches to number 27. This is American Top 40. I'm Casey Kasem. Well, now we're up to our long-distance dedication. And this one comes to us from a woman in Oklahoma who solved a lifelong problem with the strength she got from her husband. Here's what she writes. Dear Casey, this long-distance dedication is to my confidant and husband, Jeffrey. Jeff and I have been married for 3 glorious years and have a beautiful 2.5-year-old daughter, Shannon. Jeff has always been there when I needed him, through small things right up to helping me deliver our daughter. Sounds like a typical good husband, right? Well, to me, Jeff is special because he helped me deal with a problem that could have scarred me for life. You see, I was molested from the time I was 6 until I was 15. Because of this, I felt cheap and didn't think a good man could want me. So I threw myself into some pretty awful situations. Then I met Jeff. We worked together in a big grocery store in Florida. Well, eventually, we got married. The day of our wedding was the happiest day of my life. Yet, I was terrified. I had dropped hints here and there about what happened to me and why some things frightened me, but never came right out and told him. I decided to tell him one night, but all I could do was cry. After a lot of holding, hugging, and asking me to say what was wrong, I finally broke down and told him what I went through. I was sure he would hate me, but he assured me he didn't. I was amazed. He said that his love for me was stronger because I confided in him. Through these past 3 years, he's helped me overcome some very real fears that I was sure would ruin our marriage. So, Casey, could you please play Endless Love for the strongest man I know, my best friend, Jeffrey, whose endless love has changed my nightmares into sweet dreams. Oh, by the way, Jeffrey and I are expecting our second child in August. It sure is nice to feel safe and loved. Thanks, Casey. Signed, Cindy. Cindy, here's your long-distance dedication.

0: From 1981, that's Diana Ross and Lionel Richie with their number one smash, Endless Love. A long-distance dedication from Cindy in Oklahoma to her husband, Jeffrey. And the countdown rolls on.
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1: Number 26.
0: Debuted last week at number 33. Here's the title song from a movie by the superstar who's starring in it, Madonna. Who's That Girl?

14th top 40 hit. Moves up 7 notches to number 26. And it's from the soundtrack to the movie that she stars in, Who's That Girl? At number 25, another song from a soundtrack album, but not a movie soundtrack. It's from a TV show. It's the song we're used to hearing every Tuesday night, right before Cybill Shepherd and Bruce Willis start going at it as detectives Maddie Hayes and David Addison. From the Moonlighting soundtrack, here's Al Jarreau.

0: number 23 last week. This week falls a couple of notches to 25. Al Jarreau with the theme song from the hit TV show Moonlighting as the countdown continues.
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0: The album Back in the High Life has given us the number one hit, Higher Love, the number 20 hit, Freedom Overspill, and the number 8 hit, The Finer Things. And now, still moving up our countdown to number 24 this week, Back in the High Life again by Steve Winwood.
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Steve Winwood back in the high life again and back with his fifth top 40 solo hit. Moves up a notch this week to number 24. This is Casey Kasem counting them down on American Top 40. At number 23 is a vocal group that first began on a street corner. They're the Whispers, and they're from an area in Los Angeles called Watts. The group's leader, Walter Scott, remembers how they got started. Quote, "We'd be out on the street singing till 4 o'clock in the morning till my mother made us come in the house. We'd be out there doo-wopping. We'd dream about being big stars." End of quote from Walter Scott, who's come a long way from that street corner. Here he is with the rest of the group, the Whispers, and Rocksteady.

0: performed back in 1969. They move up three notches this week to number 23. This is American Top 40. I'm Casey Kasem. There's an artist in our countdown who's been struggling since she was 12 years old to get a hit song. And finally, she's made it. Finally, at the ripe old age of 16. Her story's coming up.
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0: 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And CILFM, Rockin' Radio, Carbondale, Illinois. From Chicago, Illinois, here's 23-year-old Richard Marks with his first Top 40 hit. At number 22, it's Don't Mean Nothing.

Mexico. This week it moves up six notches to number 22. Don't Mean Nothing by newcomer Richard Marx. This is Casey Kasem on American Top 40. Well, now we're up to the artist who struggled ever since she was 12 years old to get a hit song. And now she's finally made it. Finally, at the ripe old age of 16. That precocious girl is Debbie Gibson. And her musical roots date way back to when she was only 4 years old. Debbie grew up on Long Island, New York. Before she even started kindergarten, she was banging around on the family piano. And that's when Mom and Dad Gibson discovered that their 4-year-old daughter had absolute perfect pitch. She could hear any note and know exactly what it was. So the music lesson started immediately. And Debbie started writing songs. By the time she was 12, she thought she was ready to take a shot at the music business. So she wrote a song, entered in a song contest, and won $1,000. Now, Debbie didn't spend that money on Barbie dolls. Oh, no. This 12-year-old bought a 4-track tape deck so she could record all those songs she was writing. She set up a studio in the garage and made her mother park in the driveway. By the time Debbie was 16 years old, she recorded about 150 songs that she'd written herself. She had an agent, and she submitted 30 of her songs to Atlantic Records. Well, they rejected him. But Debbie didn't let that get her down. She went back to her garage to write some more. And that's when she found an old tape with a song on it she'd written back when she was just 13 years old. A song called Only in My Dreams. Debbie submitted the song along with a dozen others to Atlantic Records one more time. This time they signed her. 16-year-old Debbie Gibson's first album, Out of the Blue, came out this past week. And the first hit off that album is the one that she wrote when she was 13 years old. At number 21, Debbie Gibson with Only

0: In My Dreams by teenager Debbie Gibson from Long Island, New York. The song she wrote is at number 21 this week, taking a three-notch jump. From Hollywood, this is American Top 40. I'm Casey Kasem, and we've got 20 hits to go to the number one song in the nation. We'll continue in just a moment.
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0: 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In Fargo, North Dakota, and Moorhead, Minnesota, it's Hit Radio Y94. It's a pleasure to have you with us. My name's Casey Kasem, and on we go.
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0: At number 20 for a second week, the first hit for the three-man band from New Jersey called Surface. Here's Happy.

Bernard Jackson and Dave Connolly and Dave Townsend. Their Surface at number 20 with Happy. At number 19 on American Top 40 is the hit instrumental by saxophone player Kenny G. Though he's just beginning to hit the charts, Kenny's recorded a few albums, albums that he's not too crazy about. He told writer Terry F. Riley, "I can't stand to listen to my old records with the exception of my album G-Force. I wasn't doing the kind of music I wanted. And my feelings were confirmed during our last tour when fans began saying things like, 'We don't like side one, but side two is okay.' I knew something wasn't right." End of quote. Well, on his new album, Duotones, Kenny G says he's finally making the kind of music he really wanted to make. And it brought him a top 10 hit. Now at number 19, here's Songbird.

0: with Songbird moves down from number 11 to number 19. There's a 21-year-old singer in the countdown who began her career when she was only 8 years old doing impersonations on network TV. Impersonations of Cher, Mae West, and Archie Bunker's wife, Edith. Her story and latest hit are coming up.
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0: We're counting down the hottest hits across the USA. Here's the current hit by Climax. They've had I Miss You, Man Size Love, and now up a notch to number 18, I'd Still Say Yes.

I'd still say yes. Up a notch to number 18, Climax. Their current hit was co-written and produced by the band's bass player, Fenderella. Got that nickname because she plays a Fender model bass. On American Top 40, I'm Casey Kasem. Well, now we're up to the singer who began her show business career on network television when she was only 8 years old. Started performing with her famous family. She told writer David Keeps, "My dad asked me if I wanted to be in the show, and I said sure. I did impersonations with my brother Randy." 8-year-old Janet Jackson did her act on the Jacksons' TV variety show. She'd wear a plain housecoat and imitate the high-pitched squeal of Archie Bunker's wife, that dingbat Edith Bunker. Then little Janet would run off stage and change clothes. She'd put on a glittery gown, come back out, and do her impersonation of Cher. Then another quick change, and she'd wrap herself around a feather boa, put on a big hat, and imitate old-time movie star Mae West. Janet Jackson says, "Some people thought I should be playing at home, but that was my play. That was normal for me. That was fun." And that also led to Janet's acting career. The creator of Archie Bunker and many other TV shows, Norman Lear, auditioned Janet for a part. She says, "He saw our Jackson summer specials and was looking for a girl to play the abused child Penny Gordon in Good Times." At 10 years old, Janet did her impressions for Mr. Lear, and she got the part. Her acting career was in full swing. Now, Janet's recording career is in full swing. Her 6th big hit is at number 17 in the countdown. Here's The Pleasure Principle, Janet Jackson.

0: At number 17 for a second week, The Pleasure Principle, another hit from Janet Jackson, 21 years old, and she's already heading for superstar status in a big way. As the countdown continues.
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0: These are the hits ranked by Billboard magazine. Up five notches on this week's Billboard chart, Robbie Neville.

0: What's It To You? Robbie's written two songs in this week's survey, this one at number 16, and back at number 32, It's Not Over Till It's Over, performed by the Starship, as the countdown rocks on.
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0: At number 15 this week is the first hit for singer and songwriter Suzanne Vega, and she tackles a subject you don't find in too many pop songs. Child abuse. Suzanne tells the story of a little boy who's being physically and emotionally hurt at home, and he tries to hide it from the outside world. Up seven notches to number 15, here's the story of Louis.

Suzanne Vega. The New York singer moved from number 22 to number 15 this week. It's a song from her album called Solitude Standing. Every week, American Top 40 is heard in the 50 states and around the world on great radio stations like the Mesilla Valley's best music, KASK 103.1 FM, Las Cruces, New Mexico, B104, all hit music and more, McAllen, Brownsville, Texas, and South Central Missouri's favorite, KTTR 1490, Rolla, Missouri. We have 6 movie songs in the countdown. Here's one of them from Beverly Hills Cop 2, Up a Notch to 14, The Jets, and Cross My Bro.

0: family group is Wolfgram, but we know them as the Jets. Their third top 40 hit is Cross My Broken Heart. At number 14 this week, moving up a notch. Up next on AT40, the a cappella remake of a number one song from 1969. We'll also hear a piece of the original.
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0: Now we're up to the remake of a number one song from back in 1969. But before we hear it, let's give a listen to the original by the group called Steam.

shot of steam with their original 1969 number one version of Na Na Hey Hey Kiss 'Em Goodbye. The 1980s remake is almost a cappella, four voices and just a little percussion. At number 13, the 90s.

0: nylon from Toronto, Canada. They climb a notch with Na Na, Hey Hey, Kiss 'Em Goodbye. They remade a number one song from 1969 by the group Steam. You know the hit by Pseudo Echo called Funky Town? Well, that's also a remake of a number one song. The original was written and recorded by a former disco DJ. But he gave up DJing when he had to haul his equipment to a dance in a horse-drawn wagon. That story's coming up.
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0: They're all revved up and ready to go. Up a notch, Motley Crue singing about their fave subject, girls, girls, girls.

girls, girls, girls. Motley Crue, the four-man metal makers out of L.A., and they climb a notch to number 12. You're listening to American Top 40. I'm Casey Kasem. Now we're up to the hit Funky Town by the Australian group Pseudo Echo. They've remade a number one song from 1980, and that original was by the high-tech disco DJ in the horse-drawn wagon. Here's his story. His name is Steve Greenberg, and he grew up in the Minneapolis-St. Paul area. Steve's first job in the music business was running a mobile disco called the Disco Mobile. Well, one day, Steve Greenberg and the Disco Mobile were hired to set up at the famous Grand Hotel on Mackinac Island in Lake Huron. Now, to get to this beautiful little resort island, Steve had to load all of his delicate electronics on a boat. Then, when he got to the island, where cars are not allowed, he had to reload the equipment on a horse-drawn wagon. Step by step, the horse slowly pulled the high-tech DJ along the cobblestone streets to the hotel. When he finally got there and started to set up, he found that that long, bumpy journey had crossed his wires and shorted his circuits. The woofers wouldn't woof and the tweeters wouldn't tweet. So, there was no show at the Grand Hotel that night. Well, the hotel paid Steve Greenberg for his time and trouble, but that frustrating experience made him take his show off the road and into the studio. Steve concentrated on songwriting and producing after that, and he put together a group called Lips Inc., and their first single skyrocketed to number one. Stayed on top for 4 weeks. Now it's been remade and is at number 11. Here's the new version of Steve Greenberg's song, Funky Town, and it's by Pseudo Echo.

0: Funky Town. It's now hit the top 10 twice in the 1980s. The original by Lip Sync hit number one in 1980. 7 years later, the remake by Pseudo Echo is hit number six and now falls to number 11. My name's Casey. This is American Top 40. And our countdown of the most popular hits in the USA continues in a moment. We've got the 10 biggest hits coming right up.
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0: We're heading into the home stretch now on American Top 40, counting down the most popular songs in the country and getting closer to number one. My name's Casey Kasem, and on we go.
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0: The current hit by the group Exposé shows us what that hot dance music sound from Miami is all about. The song was written and produced by a former disco DJ named Louis Martinet. Peaked at number five last week. This week it falls to number 10. Point of No Return by Exposé.

falling from number 5 to number 10, Exposé with Point of No Return. At number 9 in the countdown is the New York duo The System, David Frank and Mick Murphy, who really exploded one night when they came out on stage. It was at the big New York club, The Garage, and Mick said, quote, "We come out and Dave pushes the button on our high-tech equipment, which is our only musical backing. Well, after about 8 bars, boom, everything goes out of whack, completely out of sync. Then someone in the audience yells, 'Hey, I think The System needs a new system. Worst thing that ever happened to us.'" End of quote. Well, here's the best thing that ever happened to them on the chart: The System with "Don't Disturb This Groove."

0: disturb this groove by the system. They grooved up to number 4 last week. This week, they're at number 9. Coming up, a long-distance dedication from a young woman whose career has led her away from the man she loves.
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0: 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The Spirit of New England, WBZ, 1030, Boston, Massachusetts. And on Armed Forces Radio at Guantanamo Bay, Cuba. From the Midlands of England, from a small rural town called Shrewsbury, here's the four-man, one-woman band, T'Pau, at number 8 with Heart and Soul.

Becker on lead vocal for the English group Tapao. They move up our countdown four notches this week to number eight with their first chart single, Heart and Soul. This is American Top 40, and I'm Casey Kasem. Well, now we're up to our long-distance dedication. And it comes to us from a woman who, while moving ahead with her career, doesn't want to leave her love behind. She writes, "Dear Casey, Jean and I met during the hot summer of 84. We were both valets for a hotel in Little Rock, Arkansas. Side by side, we parked Mercedes and carried designer luggage. He was only 19, I was all of 23. Together, we waved at President Reagan, shook hands with Bob Hope, and escorted Sammy Davis Jr. Well, Gene wanted to be an actor. When I first met him, he had the lead role in the community theater's production of Guys and Dolls. He sang and danced his way across the stage. Me, on the other hand, I wanted to work my way up in the hotel industry, climb the corporate ladder. Gene and I were together on Christmas Eve. We drove around my neighborhood looking at Christmas lights and singing carols. In early April, the last time I saw Gene, we sat at the park overlooking the moonlit Arkansas River. We sang songs from Guys and Dolls. It was on that hill we discussed plans for the future. He told me he was moving to L.A. to get into the movies. I told him I was moving to Dallas to pursue my corporate goals. Well, I'm here. I have just helped open a five-star hotel, and it's gorgeous. I have a condo that I share with my houseplants. But I love Gene, and I wish that I could tell him that in person or even over the phone, but I can't. Casey, please read this letter to tell him how I feel. And please play Stuck on You for Gene. It was our song that one steamy summer of 1984. Thanks, Cheryl Rice. Cheryl, here's your long-distance dedication.

0: summer of 1984, that's Lionel Richie's number three hit, Stuck on You, a long-distance dedication from Cheryl in Texas to Gene in California, as the countdown rolls on.
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1: Number seven.
0: Here's the three-man band from down under. Neil Finn's from New Zealand. Paul Hester and Nick Seymour hail from Australia. Together, they're Crowded House with Something So Strong.

So Strong. Crowded House bumping up a notch this week to number 7, ninth week in the countdown. This is Casey Kasem counting them down on American Top 40. And counting up 4 notches from last week, Gloria Estefan and the Miami Sound Machine. At number 6, here's Rhythm Is Gonna Get Ya. Oh, yeah.

0: Rhythm is gonna get you, and it might get Gloria Estefan and Miami Sound Machine their first number one hit. We'll see. This week they move up four notches to number six. This is American Top 40. I'm Casey. We're counting down now to the story of a basketball game between two of the biggest talents of the decade. One's a superstar record producer who stands 5'10". The other's a superstar singer who stands maybe 5'3". Place your bets. The story's coming up.
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0: 24-year-old George Michael looks like he just isn't satisfied with anything less than number one. He had three number one hits with Wham! And just 3 months ago, he scored a number one hit singing a duet with Aretha Franklin called I Knew You Were Waiting. Now he's going for more. Up four notches to number 5. George Michael.

working at a recording studio in Hollywood. One afternoon, a messenger knocks on the door and gives him a note. It was from the producer in the next studio down the hall, Prince. Prince was working on an album for the band The Time, and he wanted to know if Narda would just drop on by if he got a chance. The two had met before, but only briefly. So Narda took a break and walked across the hall. As soon as Narda walks through the door, Prince says, "Come on." He leads him outside to a back lot, a basketball court. Morris Day of The Time was tagging along. Out of nowhere, Prince whips out a basketball and names his game, 21. That's where two or more can play, and the first guy to score 21 baskets wins. Now, get this picture. Here's the lineup. Narda's 5'10", Morris is 5'8", and Prince stands 5'3", maybe. But he's wearing 6-inch spike heels. Who are you putting your money on? Well, the game starts, and here's how Narda describes what went down. "I was just standing there, amazed. Prince was fantastic. He was dribbling between his legs. He'd pull up from 16 feet, swish. 10 feet, swish. He was an incredible athlete. And he was doing it all in 6-inch heels, his hair falling in his eyes." End of quote. The final score was Prince 21, Morris Day 16, Narda Michael Walden 13. Narda got smoked by some all-star talent. But here's a song he produced that smoked on the chart at number one. At number four this week, Whitney Houston and I Wanna Dance With Someone.

0: Somebody Who Loves Me, Whitney Houston, with a number one dance song this week. That song spent 2 weeks at number one on the pop chart. This week it falls a notch to number four from the album Whitney, which stays at number one for the fifth week in a row on the album chart as the countdown rocks on.
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0: We're on our way to the number one song in the land. And here's a song from an album that spent 9 weeks at number one. From the Joshua Tree, U2 climbing four notches to number three this week with I Still Haven't Found What I'm Looking For.

0: U2 looking for another number one hit. Their song With or Without You did it a couple of months ago, and this week their follow-up climbs four notches to number three. The two biggies are coming right up.
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0: We're up to the two top songs in the USA now.
1: Number two.
0: Coming at us fast and furious with his 18th Top 40 hit. Here's Detroit rocker Bob Seger and Shakedown.

contributing to the soundtrack of the movie Beverly Hills Cop 2 and to our countdown. That's Shakedown. It holds down the number 2 spot in the land for a second week, which brings us to the number 1 song in the land, according to Billboard magazine. But before we get to it, let's check out the number 1s from Billboard's other charts. Number 1 on the soul chart is Fake by Alexander O'Neill. Number 1 on the country chart is The Weeknd by Steve Wariner. Number 1 on the album chart is Whitney by Whitney Houston. And back here on the pop chart, we've got the two-woman, three-man band from Seattle. The number 1 song for the 3rd week in a row is by Heart, Alone.

0: the third week in a row, the number one song of the land is Alone by Howard Leese, Mark Andes, Denny Carmassi, and Ann and Nancy Wilson. That's Heart hitting the top with the first hit from their album, Bad Animals. And there you are, the 40 most popular records in America, straight from the official Billboard chart for the week ending July 25th, 1987. American Top 40, created by Casey Kasem and Don Bastani and Tom Rounds, is produced in Hollywood by ABC Watermark. Our mailing address is American Top 40, Post Office Box 2000, Hollywood, California, zip code 90028. Our executive producer is Dick Carr. Producer, Elizabeth Rollins. With Daryl Morton, Matt Wilson, Tracy Pearson, Dana Schwartzwalder, Gaia Oki, Michael Sullivan, Veronica Albano, Mike Williams, David Cohen, Stu Jacobs, and Joyce Hyatton. I'm Casey Kasem. Join me next week, and again, we'll count down the 40 most popular songs in the USA. Till then, keep your feet in the ground and keep reaching for the stars.
1: 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Special thanks to Kalila Dawkins, Rob Durkee, Pete Battistini, Scott Lakefield, Mike Savage, Michael Cross, Dave Nunez, and of course, the legend where the countdown began, Casey Kasem.

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2: Again, and welcome to American Top 40. I'm Casey Kasem, and this is the show that lets you know how your favorite songs are doing every week from coast to coast, according to Billboard Magazine's national survey. Well, we have a lot of new ones this week, 6 debut records. Plus, in a few minutes, is the story of an artist whose first job was with a nightclub band when he was only 11 years old. But that was way under the legal age for working in a place that served alcohol. So the older guys in the band had to smuggle him in every night inside a drum case. His song is coming up. Let's get it started right here.
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2: Look who's back on the charts. Brother and sister, Richard and Karen. Their latest hit at number 40 is a debut record called Solitaire.

The Carpenters on American Top 40 with the first of the 40 hottest records in the USA. That's Solitaire. Well, I finally found the girl that's right for me. Someone that I can spend my life with, spend my nights with, and share my life with. Here are the moments with their hit song that was formerly a number one soul tune.

The Moments on American Top 40 at number 39 for the second week. Third week on the chart with Look at Me, I'm in Love. Well, now I have the song by the artist who had to be smuggled into his first job inside a drum case. Travis Womack was a musical prodigy. Born in Walnut, Mississippi, grew up in Memphis, and by the time he was 11, he could hold his own on the drums with professionals. He'd hang out with Bill Black's Combo, the group that later became famous as Elvis Presley's backup band. Anyhow, there would be this eager little kid, Travis, who was watching and listening and learning. And occasionally, they'd let him sit in. When Bill Black's regular drummer got sick, 11-year-old Travis was the first guy he thought of for a replacement. But there was a problem. The Combo was working a nightclub that served alcohol, and legally had to be 21 to work there. So, how do you get an 11-year-old past the doorman and the owner? Simple. While Travis waited in the car, the older guys would carry in the drums, set them up in the darkest corner of the stage, then take the empty bass drum case back out to the car. Travis would hop into the case, and his buddies would carry him in and set it down behind the piano. Whereupon, Travis would quietly step out, take his seat in that dark corner behind the drums. 11 years old, and he got away with it because he was that good a musician. Travis Womack is 31 now, has a reputation as one of the finest session guitarists in the business, and now has a song in the top 40 for the first time in his life. Moving up two notches this week to number 38, here's Love Being Your

Travis Womack, moving up to second week on the chart to number 38 in American Top 40 with Love Being Your Fool. Here's another debut record, comes in at number 37. This is Cat Stevens back on the chart with Two.

Debuting this week, the song To Find People, written, produced, and sung by Englishman Cat Stevens. Right now, I have another debut song coming in at number 36. The group whose last hit out was Sister Golden Hair went to number 1. This one is Daisy Jane. This is America.

0: debuting at number 36, America, produced by George Martin again, with Daisy Jane.
1: Number 35.
0: Well, here now is another hit record by a man whose very first hit back in 1957 has sold to date about 8.5 million copies. A song about a girl, Diana. Here's Paul Anka's latest.

Number 35 in the countdown, I Believe There's Nothing Stronger Than Our Love, a debut record by Paul Anka with Odia Coates. This is Casey Kasem in Hollywood on American Top 40. We're up to number 34 in the countdown, and here's a record that took a big drop.

0: Van McCoy and the Soul City Symphony at number 34 in the countdown. Former number one tune, that's The Hustle. Coming up next on American Top 40, I have a debut record about one of the most remarkable and world-renowned personalities of this century.
1: KC's Coast to Coast, American Top 40.
0: Well, now I have a debut record on AT40 about one of the most remarkable and world-renowned personalities of this century. He's remarkable for being the greatest sports attraction since the Christians fought the Lions in the Colosseum. He holds the longest span of years between the time he first won the heavyweight boxing championship of the world and the time he regained it, 11 years later. And he's a real-life Pied Piper. Wherever in the world he appears, not fighting, he draws crowds of

Black Superman Muhammad Ali. Johnny Wakelin and the Kinshasa Band at number 33. It debuts this week in AT40. You're listening to a countdown of the most popular songs in America. My name is Casey Kasem. The countdown doesn't stop until we get to number one. Here's an act that's had 21 chart records, 11 top 10 songs, 3 number one tunes, 3 Dog Nights.

Till the World Ends. At number 32, moving up six notches for Three Dog Night. Here now is the highest debuting song of the week on American Top 40, ZZ Top.

Texas. ZZ Top at number 31 with the highest debuting record of the week. It's called Tush. You know, American Top 40 is heard coast to coast and around the world every week on great radio stations like WROD Daytona Beach, Florida, WROM Rome, Georgia, KSUO San Jose, California, and Radio Exclusiva Guatemala City, Central America. We're up to number 30 in the countdown, another big mover, David Bowie and...

0: Survey song number 30 on AT40, David Bowie from England with Fame. Well, now at number 29 is the hit song inspired by the favorite expression of one of today's most popular young TV comics, Jimmy Walker, who as JJ on the hit show Good Times can frequently be heard to exclaim,
1: Dynamite!
0: Here's Tony Camillo's

0: Tony Camillo's Bazooka and the instrumental Dynamite got as high as number 10 a couple of weeks ago. You know, back in 1958, a young unknown composer wrote a song for Little Anthony and the Imperials. They were hot then. The song was called The Diary. But they turned it down, which was a big break for the composer, who turned around and recorded the song himself, and then watched it become a top 20 smash. We'll hear his 23rd chart hit coming up.
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0: Here are the Hudson Brothers on American Top 40, third week on the chart, moving up from 34 to 28 with Rondé.

down the third week on the chart, the Hudson Brothers with Rendezvous. Well, we're up to number 27 on American Top 40 now, and it's the current hit by the singer-composer whose career really got off the ground back in 1959 when a song he'd written for Little Anthony and the Imperials was turned down. The song was The Diary, and the young composer was hoping it would be the follow-up to their top five smash, Tears on My Pillow, but the group decided to pass on it. Well, a short time later, the demonstration record which the composer had made of that song fell into the hands of the late Steve Sholes. Now, he was the man who brought Elvis Presley to RCA Records, and he figured he knew a hit when he heard one. He also knew a hit maker, and he signed the young artist as a singer and composer. And then they released the song, which in January of 1959 became a top 20 smash. And that was just the beginning for Neil Sedaka, who this week moves up six notches on AT40 with his 23rd chart record.

0: can feel a spirit move me. I can almost touch the sky. That's when the music takes me. Neil Sedaka on AT40 at number 27 and moving up. This is Casey Kasem in Hollywood, counting them down on American Top 40. We've got 26 hits to go on our way to number one. Stay right there.
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0: As we continue the countdown, let me welcome three new stations to our AT40 lineup this week. There's CKJD, Sarnia, Ontario, Canada, KBBC, Phoenix, Arizona, and KVIC, Victoria, Texas. For those of you hearing American Top 40 for the first time, my name is Casey Kasem, and we'd like to welcome you to our weekly countdown of the 40 most popular songs in the USA.
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0: Johnny Rivers, born in New York, making his home now in Los Angeles, and has for many, many years by way of Memphis, Tennessee. At number 26 with Help You.

Johnny Rivers, second week on the chart, now at number 26 with Help Me Rhonda, the one the Beach Boys took to number one. This next song in the countdown is by the six-man group, the Amazing Rhythm Aces. And here's how it got to be written. Lead singer Russell Smith told us he got the inspiration for it in a restaurant. He was watching a young man and a woman at a nearby table. And he said, I saw this couple staring into their coffee cups. The guy looked like a junior widget works executive, and the chick had balloon-shaped hair and white go-go boots. I could tell they were sort of lying to each other. When they left, they got into separate cars, and one followed the other out of the parking lot. End of quote. The rest of the song about a rendezvous at a cheap motel is just what Russell imagined might have happened that night. It's called Third Rate Romance, and it's

The group Sweet, who first hit with Little Willie back in 1973 and got as high as number 3 with that one. This one is moving up and it's at number 24, Ballroom Blitz. You know, American Top 40's heard coast to coast and around the world every week on great radio stations like KRLY, Houston, Texas, WRCN, Riverhead, New York, and WRIE, Erie, Pennsylvania. At number 23 in the countdown, second week at this position, here's Michael Jackson with Just a Little Bit of You.

23rd most popular song in the USA, sixth week on the chart for Michael Jackson with Just a Little Bit of You. We're counting down the hits the way they're ranked on Billboard's national charts. At number 22 is a song that debuted 3 weeks ago and now moves up five notches this week. It's The Way of the World.

0: moving from 27 to 22. That's The Way of the World by Earth, Wind, and Fire. And now, listen to this.
1: All or nothing at all.
0: That song was a huge hit 32 years ago. And the man who sang it came onto the Hot 100 chart with his latest single just last week to increase his all-time record for longest span of time on the charts to 32 years. I have details coming up.
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0: Here are the hits that this British group has had. Can't Get Enough went to number 5 in 74. Moving On was top 40, along with Good Lovin' Gone Bad, and this is their current one at number 21 and moving up.
3: Baby.

0: Bad Company out of England at number 21, moving up four with Feel Like Making Love. You know, something phenomenal happened on the charts last week. A song that debuted at number 81 on Billboard's Hot 100 was by a male singer who was first listed on the charts in 1943 with this song.
1: All or nothing at all.
0: All or nothing at all. That was his first hit record. It began a chart-hitting span that now stretches to a record-setting, unbelievable 32 years. He took the lead in 1964 when he overtook the 20-year span of Bing Crosby, and he's held that lead ever since, with Perry Como snapping at his heels but never quite catching him. Well, you've got to know that the artist I'm talking about is Frank Sinatra. Actually, Sinatra had been singing huge chart hits since 1940, on the first chart ever published, as a matter of fact, but he wasn't named as the artist on the label. Tommy Dorsey was. Frank was only the male vocalist with the Dorsey band. But if we go according to the voice in the grooves instead of the words on the label, then Sinatra has been hitting the charts for 35 years. Either way, he's still a champ for hitting the charts over the longest span of time. And if his current hit makes it into the top 40, he'll set still another record as our countdown continues.
2: Number 20.
0: This is Wasted Days and Wasted Nights, number one country song in the Billboard Country Chart.
3: Wasted Days.

Freddie Fender, born in San Benito, Texas, with his second hit record. The first one was Before the Next Teardrop Falls. This one at number 20 is Wasted Days and Wasted Nights. From the Gulf of Mexico to the Gulf of Alaska, you hear the nation's top hits every week at this time on American Top 40. My name's Casey Kasem, and the countdown doesn't stop until we get to number one. Here now is a big mover from 26 to 19, Barry Manilow with Could It Be Magic?

Barry Manilow's third hit record in a row and number 19 this week and moving up. That's Could It Be Magic. Here now is the first big hit for a group formed in 1970. Four men who are David Pack, Joe Puerta, Christopher North, and Burley Drummond. They make their home in the Los Angeles area. This is

That's the group Ambrosia. Number 18, moving up three with Holding On to Yesterday. Here now is Paul McCartney, who as a Beatle saw the top of the charts 20 different times. They had 20 number ones. And since the breakup of the Beatles, he's been up at the top 4 times. 24 in all for Paul McCartney. Here he is with Wings with their latest hit titled Listen to What the Man

Listen to What the Man Said. A few weeks ago, that was number one. Now it's at number 17. Well, this record here by Janis Ian, which is up to number 16 now, and its sixth week on the chart, has my vote as one of the most sensitive lyrics of the year. The song is at 17.

0: Janice Ian with the 16th most popular song in the USA this week. That's at 17. Coming up on American Top 40, a chart-topping trio who figure that over the past 5 years, they've invested more than $800,000 to get their act together.
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0: Let's look at the way Billboard figures the rankings each week. 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

The Isleys on AG40 with Fight the Power. Well, now on American Top 40, I have the current smash by a chart-topping trio who figure that over the past 5 years, they've invested more than $800,000 getting their act together. Which is kind of a reminder that being a recording act isn't all makeup and bright lights and fan letters. It's also very big business. And all that money was spent on the essentials of their craft, like costumes, choreographers, musical arrangers and conductors, clothes designers, writers, and so on. Well, last year, the group really made it into the big time, when after a string of 16 chart hits, they got a chance to do their own TV show as a summer replacement. And at the end of the summer, their show was a big success. They were picked up for the regular season. By now, of course, I think you know I'm talking about Tony Orlando and Dawn. But here's the kicker. Tony says that just before they began that summer TV series, in spite of all the money they'd made from record sales and club dates, they were still $400,000 in the hole. He says that's how much of their earnings had to be reinvested in their business, just to keep it a success. This week, they're at number 14 with their latest hit.

0: Lando and Dawn with Morning Beautiful at number 14 for the second week in a row. Coming up in position number 13 on American Top 40, one version of a hit song that is now on the Hot 100 in two versions, Spanish and English, by the same recording act, for the first time by anyone in chart history. This is Casey Kasem in Hollywood. We'll be right back. We've got the top 13 best-selling songs in the USA yet to come.
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0: And here we go with more of the most popular records in the USA. I'm Casey Kasem. This is AT40, and the countdown continues.
2: Number 13.
0: You know, in 1964, the Beatles hit the chart twice with different versions of the same song, one in English and the other in German, She Loves You and Sie Liebt Dich. But those two versions were never on the charts simultaneously. So for the first time in chart history, Billboard's survey of this week's 100 best-selling singles contains two versions of the same song in different languages by the same recording act. The Spanish version comes onto the Hot 100 this week at number 86. And the English version has been a giant smash, already having spent 4 weeks at number 1. It was down to number 17 last week, but

Love will keep us together by Mr. and Mrs. The Captain and Tennille at number 13 in the countdown. By the way, that's been around longer than any other in the countdown this week, 13 weeks. Well, here's the record that was the biggest mover in the countdown last week, and it's the biggest mover this week, too. Moving up from number 22 to number 12, here's KC and the Sunshine Band.

KC and the Sunshine Band, who in three short weeks have moved up to number 12 with Get Down Tonight. Well, now on AT40, here's a big hit that's on its way down the chart after spending 3 weeks in the number 2 spot where it peaked. The song is I'm Not in Love by the British group 10cc. And while they hung on to number 2, straining to move up just one more notch, three different songs leaped right over them into the number 1 spot. The Hustle, One of These Nights, and Jive Talking. That's got to be awfully frustrating, just missing like that. But their song is a huge smash hit, nevertheless. At number 11 this week, this is I'm

After 3 weeks at number two, 10cc falls to number 11 with I'm Not in Love. You know, in 3 hours once a week on American Top 40, you know where your favorite songs are in the national music scene. I'm Casey Kasem. The countdown doesn't stop till we hit number one. This is Mike Post at number 10 with Rockford Fun.

0: popularity again this week. That's Mike Post with Rockford Files. Coming up on American Top 40, I have the current smash by a singer-composer whose biggest achievement came a few years ago when his pet pig, Mona, won first prize in a livestock show.
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0: Here's one of 29 artists in the countdown this week who either wrote or co-wrote their hit songs. At number 9, Melissa Manchester and Midnight Blue.

Melissa Manchester's first hit song, and it's top 10. 4 consecutive weeks at number 9 this week, Midnight Blue. Well, now on AT40, it's time for the current smash by a singer-composer who celebrated one of his biggest achievements just a few weeks after he had his first top 10 record. The song was Fire and Rain, which got up to number 3 in November of 1970. And just a few weeks later, the artist's pet pig, Mona, won first prize at the Agricultural Society Livestock Show and Fair in Massachusetts. The swine division's blue ribbon went to the singer's beautiful sow, a gentle, affectionate 500-pound solid black porker with a white racing stripe around her neck. But that's not all. She also won the purple ribbon for being the best animal in the entire show. And you better believe that made her owner mighty proud. Well, I'm sorry to report that Mona passed away a couple of years ago, the victim of a liver ailment. But her friend and owner still thinks of her with great affection and pride. This week, he can also be proud of his latest single, which moves up to number 8. Here's James Taylor and How Sweet.

War in their latest at number 7, moving up a notch this week in American Top 40 with Why Can't We Be Friends? Ah, good old Broadway, where hustle's the name of the game and nice guys get washed away like snow and rain. Here's Glenn Campbell and Rhinestone.

Glen Campbell's biggest hit since Galveston back in 1969 got to number four. He's had other hits since then, but none this big. At number six, that's Rhinestone Cowboy. The countdown continues as we get closer to the number one song in the USA. At number five, big moving song up 10 notches this week. Hamilton, Joe Franken.

0: Number 5 in the countdown this week, moving up from number 15, that's Hamilton, Joe Frank, and Reynolds with Fallen in Love. We have coming up in the countdown the current smash by the male superstar who owned the biggest recording contract in the history of the music industry. That is, until last week. Details coming up.
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0: This is Casey Kasem in Hollywood, and you probably remember a few months ago, Elton John became the highest paid artist in the recording industry. That was when he signed a contract with MCA Records for $8 million. Well, last week, the $8 million man moved into second place in the musical race for big bucks when Stevie Wonder signed a new contract with Motown. His contract promises to pay him $13 million in royalties over the next 7 years, which averages out to $1.86 million per year, which could make singing for your supper a pretty nice gig. At number 4 this week, and still moving toward number 1, here is the second best-paid singer-songwriter in the business, Elton John.

Someone Saved My Life Tonight. Moving up from 5 to 4 by Elton John. One of 10 British acts on American Top 40 this week. The other 9 are Cat Stevens, Johnny Wakelin, David Bowie, Sweet, Bad Company, Paul McCartney and Wings, 10cc, Bee Gees, and Olivia Newton-John. This is Please, Mr. Please.

0: Olivia Newton-John on American Top 40, her seventh week in the top 10. At number 3 this week with Please, Mr. Please. The two biggies coming right up.
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0: Here's the group that has the number one best-selling album in the land, Eagles. They also had the number one best-selling single a couple of weeks ago in One of These Nights. At number 2 this week.

Eagles on American Top 40. 2 weeks ago, that was number one. Last week, it fell to number four. This week, it's back up to number two. One of these nights. Well, now, before we hear the most popular song in the nation this week, let's see what's at the top of the other charts. On the soul chart, the number one song is Dream Merchant by New Birth. On the country chart, number one is Wasted Days and Wasted Nights by Freddie Fender. The number one best-selling album is Eagles, One of These Nights. And the number one best-selling single on the Billboard chart this week is Jive Talkin' by the Bee Gees.

0: number one for the second week in a row. That's the Bee Gees with Jive Talkin'. That's it, the 40 top-selling songs in the nation. And you heard them on American Top 40, where we do the countdown every week at this time. Our list is from Billboard Magazine's weekly tabulation for the week ending August 16, 1975. AT40 is produced and distributed by Watermark Incorporated, and we tape the show here in Hollywood. Producers are Nikki Wine and Don Bastani. Operations coordinator, Dave Dowling. I'm Casey Kasem. Join me next week, and again, we'll count down the 40 most popular songs in the USA. Till then, keep your feet in the ground and keep reaching for the stars.
1: 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Special thanks to Kalila Dawkins, Rob Durkee, Pete Battistini, Scott Lakefield, Mike Savage, Michael Cross, Dave Nunez, and of course, the legend where the countdown began, Casey Kasem. I'm Larry Morgan. 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

Hello again, and welcome to American Top 40. I'm Casey Kasem, and this is our weekly countdown of the most popular songs in the USA. The 40 biggest hits of the week are determined by Billboard's official survey of radio stations and record stores all across America. Our countdown begins now with a recap of last week's top three songs. And here we go. At number three last week was this ballad.

week, that song was number 3 across the USA. Yes, I'm Ready by Terry DeSerio with Casey. I'm Casey Kasem. You're listening to American Top 40, and we're recapping the top 3 hits in last week's countdown. At number 2 last week was this mellow ballad.

to Me One More Time by The Captain and Tennille, the song that was number two last week. I'm Casey Kasem, and you're listening to American Top 40. As our regular warm-up for this week's 40 Biggest Hits, we're recapping the top three songs of a week ago. At number one last week was this rocker.

0: Number one last week. That was Queen with Crazy Little Thing Called Love. This is American Top 40. I'm Casey Kasem. Our countdown of this week's Top 40 begins in a moment with the latest hit by Bob Seger, whose three backup singers are members of America's most successful rock band.
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0: I'm Casey Kasem. Now let's begin American Top 40's countdown of the most popular songs in the nation. Rocker Bob Seger usually records with his Silver Bullet Band, but on his latest single, he's backed by the Muscle Shoals Rhythm Section. And his backup singers are three members of America's most successful rock band, Timothy Schmidt, Glenn Frey, and Don Henley of the Eagles. Debuting at number 40, Bob Seger and Firelake. Who's gonna

Seeger at number 40, debuting with Fire Lake. There are six debut songs in our countdown this week. The second of them is by ZZ Top, a Texas hard rock band that's hit the top 40 only once before. That was back in 1975. That year, ZZ Top went to number 20 on AT40 with Tush. This week, ZZ Top debuts at number 39 with a remake of an old Sam and Dave hit. I

0: number 39, that's ZZ Top with I Thank You, a remake of a hit from 1968 by Sam and Dave. And next up is another remake, a number one smash from 1966 by Percy Sledge.
1: Coast to coast, American.
0: I'm Casey Kasem, and this next song is from the soundtrack of the motion picture The Rose. It's Bette Midler's remake of a number one hit from 1966 by Percy Sledge. It's called When a Man Loves a Woman. Debuting at number 38, Bette Midler.
2: 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Winnie.

0: debuting at number 38 on American Top 40, Bette Midler and When a Man Loves a Woman. Coming up, a long-distance dedication from a young woman in Idaho to her fiancé in the state penitentiary.
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0: AT40 originates in Hollywood. I'm Casey Kasem. With her 14th Top 40 single, here's Barbara Streisand up two notches to number 37 with Kiss Me in the Rain.

Barbra Streisand moves from 39 to 37, second week on the chart with Kiss Me in the Rain. This is Casey Kasem on AT40 in Hollywood. You know, some of the letters that many of you send in every week requesting long-distance dedications point up how some popular songs are expressions of hope, of looking ahead to better times. Like this letter from a young woman in Boise, Idaho. Listen to what she writes. Dear Casey, a little over a year ago, my fiancé, Abe, was sentenced to a 5-year term in the Idaho State Penitentiary. He did a wrong thing and had to pay his debt to society. And our future at the time looked very bleak and unsure. Neither one of us really thought that our relationship had a chance to endure that kind of hardship. Well, here it is over a year later, and we're still going great guns. Day by day, we establish goals to work toward and achieve them. Abe has taken the initiative to better himself, and we have a very promising future ahead of us. Now, it's just a question of time. Casey, when I first met Abe, he introduced me to a song by Elvis Presley called If I Can Dream. That song seems to be the theme of our relationship, and I hope that you'll play it for him. He's worked very hard to give us a meaningful life, and listening to your show together during Sunday afternoon visiting has been one of our greatest pleasures. I know that we're not miles apart and we see each other every day, but this is still a long-distance dedication, because having someone you love in prison is sometimes as far apart as you can get. Sincerely, Deborah. Okay, Deborah, here's your long-distance dedication.

0: From 1969, that's Elvis Presley with If I Can Dream, a long-distance dedication from a young woman in Boise, Idaho, waiting for her fiancé, who's in the state penitentiary. If there's a dedication you'd like to request, just send your letter to Long Distance Dedication, Post Office Box 2000, Hollywood, California. Our zip code is 90028. And the countdown continues on American Top 40.
1: Number 36.
0: A new duo debuts this week. Coming in at number 36, here are Billy Preston and Stevie Wonder's former wife, Sarita, singing With You, I'm Born Again.

0: With You, I'm Born Again, debuting at number 36, Billy Preston and Sarita. This is Casey Kasem on American Top 40 in Hollywood. You know, there's a man in the countdown who released his first record when he was 13 years old, leading a high school group. The record flopped. But 5 years later, a Pittsburgh DJ started playing it, and it shot to number one. That story and the artist's latest solo hit coming up.
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0: We're counting down the most popular hits in the nation from Love Lady, Texas to Loveland, Colorado. From Love Oklahoma to Lovejoy, Illinois. Holding at number 35 this week, here's Let Me Go Love by Nicolette Larson.

0: Nicolette Larson on American Top 40 with some help from Michael McDonald. At number 35, second week in a row, Let Me Go Love. Well, now we're up to the latest hit by a man who released his first single when he was only 13 years old. And at that early age, he was leading a group of young musicians who were students at Niles High School in Niles, Michigan. But that first record flopped, never made the charts, until 5 years later, when a disc jockey in Pittsburgh found a copy of that same record collecting dust on some back shelf at his station. He started playing it. That was in the spring of 1966. A few weeks later, it was a national smash, and by mid-July it had moved into the number one spot. Here's a piece of that song by the group whose lead singer was 13 years old.
1: My baby does the hanky-panky.
0: Panky, a record that failed when it was first released in 1961, but was rediscovered by a Pittsburgh DJ 5 years later and became a number one smash. Well, the timing on this delayed action hit couldn't have been better, because by that time the group had finished high school, and Hanky Panky was the first of a string of 19 hits that kept Tommy James and the Shondells on the charts together until they separated in 1970. Tommy's been working solo since then, and this is his latest. Up four notches to number 34, here's Three Times in Love, Tommy James.

0: number 34, moving up 4 second week on the chart, Tommy James and Three Times in Love. 33 hits to number one, and we're counting them down.
1: KCU, coast to coast,
0: 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At number 33, moving up four, Michael Jackson, Off the Wall.
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number 33, second week on the chart on American Top 40 with Off the Wall. Now from the AT40 archive. Another of the number one songs of the 70s. We're reviewing them all at the rate of three a week. From January 1977 right on through. And we're up to July 1977. This was the 205th number one single of the 70s. To Do Ron Ron by Sean.

0: weekly review of all the number one songs of the 70s from the AT40 archives of July 1977. That was Sean Cassidy with "To Do Ron Ron," the 205th number one single of the 70s. I'm Casey Kasem. This is American Top 40 in Hollywood. We're counting down the week's 40 biggest hit singles. And we're 32 hits away from the number one song in the land. We'll continue in a moment, so stay right where you are.
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0: In Hollywood, this is Casey Kasem on American Top 40, counting down the biggest hits in the nation on our way to the number one song in America.
2: Number 32.
0: The Eagles have built up quite a nest egg with their latest album, The Long Run. It spent 8 weeks at the top spot on the LP chart, and it's given them 3 top 40 singles. First, Heartache Tonight, then the title track, The Long Run, and now debuting at number 32 this week, I Can't Tell You Why. Here are the Eagles.

The Eagles debuting at number 32 with I Can't Tell You Why. This is Casey on AT40 in Hollywood. The highest debuting single this week is by a newcomer. His name is Christopher Cross. He's from Texas, and he got into music rocking hard with a band that used to warm up concert audiences for groups like Led Zeppelin, Deep Purple, and ZZ Top. Christopher Cross is on his own now, and here's his first top 40 hit at number 31, Ride Like the Wind.

Christopher Cross, debuting at number 31 on American Top 40. His first hit song is Ride Like the Wind. Coming up is an AT-40 Extra, the biggest hit in the career of a singing star who was once nearly killed in a car crash that left him with total amnesia. The story of how he got his memory back is coming up. Coast to Coast, American. I'm Casey Kasem. Every week on AT40, we tell you who's hot and who's not. Number 30. This week, Tom Petty has two songs in our countdown, Refugee and here at number 30, Don't Do Me Like That. Tom Petty and the

Tom Petty and the Heartbreakers at number 30 in the countdown, falling four notches with Don't Do Me Like That. Now, our AT40 Extra, by the man whose recovery from amnesia is one of the really dramatic stories in pop music. This is the story of Lou Rawls, as he told it to us. In 1958, Lou was a member of the vocal group who sang backup for superstar Sam Cooke. It was autumn, and they were on a cross-country tour driving from St. Louis to their next date in Greenville, Mississippi. At 2 o'clock in the morning, in a pouring rain, the car carrying Sam Cooke, Lou Rawls, and two others crashed into the rear end of a big truck. The car's driver was killed. Sam and the other passenger were injured, and Lou Rawls suffered a severe brain concussion. 5 days later, Lou woke up in Veterans Hospital in Memphis with no memory of anything whatsoever. The doctors told him that during his coma, he had come close to dying. Now he was awake and on his way to recovery, but his memory was a blank. Well, Lou spent the next few weeks in the hospital with Sam Cooke constantly at his side. And when he was finally released, still with total amnesia, the doctors came up with a last-ditch idea to help him recover. They told Sam that putting Lou in familiar surroundings just might press the button that would restore his memory. So, when they left the hospital, Sam Cooke put Lou right back to work as his backup singer. Well, Lou told us that during a performance in the middle of a song called Over and Over, he suddenly remembered everything. In one dramatic moment, he said, it all came flooding back. Who he was, what he was doing, where he was, and who the people around him were. On stage, in front of an audience, the nightmare of not knowing who he was finally ended for Lou Rawls. Now, as an AT40 Extra, here's the biggest hit of Lou Rawls' career.

every week here on American Top 40, we count down the biggest hits in the nation by the world's biggest pop stars. And here's a group that fits that category at number 29, falling eight notches, Led Zeppelin, Fool in the Rain.

0: Zeppelin on American Top 40 at number 29, falling 8 notches with Fool in the Rain. The man who wrote Toto's current hit song, 99, says everybody assumes that it's about actress Barbara Feldon's character on the old TV show Get Smart. But he says it isn't so. And he'll decode his song, 99, in just a few minutes.
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0: Here's Brooklyn-born Pat Benatar with Heartbreaker.

Pat Benatar, fourth week on the chart, moving up a notch to number 28 with Heartbreaker. Well, now we're up to the latest hit by the band called Toto, a love song with the mysterious title 99. Since there are no hints in the lyrics as to what 99 is about, the songwriter says a lot of people have assumed it's a love song written to the character 99, played by actress Barbara Feldon, on the old TV comedy series Get Smart. Well, Toto's keyboard player, David Page, told us that his song 99 was not written with Miss Feldon in mind. He set out to write a simple love song, he said, and as the song developed, he began to wonder what romantic relationships would be like in the future. He remembered a science fiction film called THX 1138, in which the people no longer had names, just numbers. So he turned the song into a futuristic love song, in which the girl he loves has a number for a name, 99. David told us he chose 99 because it fit the rhythms of the song. And that's the story behind the 27th most popular song of the week. Here's Toto and 99.

0: I'm Casey Kasem. Up six notches to number 26, here's the trio of Harry Ray, Al Goodman, and Billy Brown. Ray, Goodman, and Brown with Special Lady.
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Doors on American Top 40, second week at number 25 with Wonderland. We're counting down to a man identified by Rolling Stone and People magazines as rock music's current male sex symbol. At his concerts, women have been known to faint with emotion. Yet this man says that at one time he was so shy he couldn't even talk to girls. His story and his big hitter coming up. Casey Kasem, and there's only one instrumental in the countdown this week. It's the second top 40 single by trumpet and flugelhorn player Chuck Mangione. At number 24, here he is with Give It All You've Got.

Chuck Mangione moving up 7 notches on American Top 40 to number 24 with Give It All You Got. Well, now we're up to the latest hit by a man identified by Rolling Stone and People magazines as rock music's current male sex symbol. A man who says that not so long ago he was so shy he couldn't even talk to girls. And it was because of his shyness that Kenny Loggins finally took up music. Kenny said, "At school, our classes were segregated by sex. Girls were like creatures from Mars. I just couldn't talk to them. I just didn't know what to think of them." Well, Kenny knew he had to do something to break through his shyness. He didn't want to remain a wallflower forever. So what he did was to pick up the guitar. He said, "Music was my introduction to girls. I couldn't go up and speak to a girl unless I'd sung and played for her. I felt like they would like me if I could sing a little bit." Well, these days on stage, Kenny Loggins is still sort of shy, and that may be part of his appeal. He says he doesn't know what to do with all the mail and flowers that he gets from female fans. But as for the girls who throw themselves at Kenny, well, his 6-foot-tall wife, Eva, says that she takes care of the fans who get carried away. This week, heartthrob Kenny Loggins is at number 23 with This Is It.

Kenny Loggins with a song that got as high as number 11 a couple of weeks ago. This week, it's at number 23 in the countdown at AT40. This is it. Now, from the AT40 archives. Another of the number one songs of the 70s. We're up to July 1977. This was the 206th number one single of the 70s. Looks Like We Made It by Barry Manilow.

0: and our weekly review of all the number one songs of the 70s from the AT40 archives of July 1977. That was Looks Like We Made It by Barry Manilow, Billboard's 206th number one single of the 70s. This is American Top 40 in Hollywood, California, counting down the most popular songs in the USA. I'm Casey Kasem, and we'll continue in a moment. 22 hits to go to the number one song in the land.
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0: You're hearing the 40 biggest hits in the nation according to Billboard's official survey of radio stations and record stores from coast to coast. 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
0: The supergroup Fleetwood Mac has had two hit singles off its latest album, the title song, Tusk, and this week at number 22, Fleetwood Mac.

After 5 consecutive weeks in the top 10, Sarah falls 12 notches to number 22. Sarah by Fleetwood Mac. Well, there are 15 songs by male soloists on American Top 40 this week. Here's one of them, also tumbling 12 notches. Kenny Rogers at number 21 with Coward of the County.

Kenny Rogers last week at number 9, this week all the way down to 21. Kenny Rogers and Coward of the County. A listener in Virginia has a question about the album chart. He wants to know if, during the rock era, any album has ever debuted at number 1. Well, that trick has been pulled off by the two biggest solo acts of the past 10 years, an American and an Englishman. Details coming up. Casey's. I'm Casey Kasem, and this week, Barry Manilow moves up 2 notches to number 20 with When I Wanted You.

number 20 in popularity this week, moving up two notches, Barry Manilow with When I Wanted You. This is Casey on American Top 40 in Hollywood, and now let's answer that question about the highest debuters on the album chart. The letter is from Rick Werkheiser in Suffolk, Virginia, and here's what he writes. Dear Casey, I noticed that the Eagles album, The Long Run, debuted at number 2 on the Billboard album chart. Has any album debuted at number 1 on the album chart? Well, Rick, the answer is yes. That's happened 3 times in the rock era. And you know, the artists who manage it were real heavyweights. The first time an LP debuted at number 1 was in June of 1975. That's when Elton John blasted onto the album chart with Captain Fantastic and the Brown Dirt Cowboy. Then, a year later, in October of 76, Stevie Wonder became the second artist and first American ever to have an album debut at number 1. That was Songs in the Key of Life. And then, guess who came back and did it again? A year after Stevie, in November 1977, debuting at number 1 with Rock of the Westies, was Elton John. And there's your answer, Rick. In the rock era, just 3 albums have debuted at number 1 on the LP chart. 1 by Stevie Wonder, and 2 by Elton John. Thanks for your question. Now, on with the countdown. Number 19. Moving up 4 notches to 19, Tom Petty and the Heartbreakers with Refugee.

0: Tom Petty and the Heartbreakers on American Top 40 with Refugee at number 19. Here's a riddle for you. What used to be black became brown, red, blue, and finally white, and at the same time was solid gold. The answer is one of pop music's biggest superstars. Details and his latest hit are coming up.
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0: 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I'm Casey Kasem. Up to now.

0: Linda Ronstadt on American Top 40, fourth week on the chart, moving up 2 to number 18 with How Do I Make You? Well, now let's work on that riddle we left hanging. What used to be black became brown, red, blue, and finally white, and was solid gold at the same time. Well, you know, an entertainer, maybe more than anyone else, goes through periods of depression, insecurity, and poor self-image. And one particular superstar often experienced his low moments right at the time he was due to perform, with thousands of fans screaming for him to come out and sing. So what this singer-songwriter did in the early part of his career was to dress all in black, a color that he felt protected him. Then, as his success increased and the psychotherapy that he was undergoing began to have some good effects, he began to lighten the color of his clothes that he wore on stage. He went from black to dark brown, then dark red, dark blue, light blue, and finally, when every record he released was hitting gold, he started dressing all in white. A tremendous breakthrough for the superstar, Neil Diamond. And Neil says, "It was a symbol of my opening up, of letting my defenses down." He doesn't feel insecure anymore, not with 28 top 40 hits behind him, and a career that's changed color again, from gold to platinum. On stage nowadays, he wears any color that's handy. With his latest hit single, here's Neil Diamond up a notch to number 17 with September Morn.
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0: Neil Diamond at number 17, seventh week on American Top 40, moving up a notch with September Morn. 16 hits to number one, and we're counting them down.
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0: I'm Casey Kasem, and I'd call Rupert Holmes a very versatile man in the music business. He's written arrangements for acts like The Drifters and Gene Pitney. He's composed movie scores, produced records for other artists, and written songs for Barbara Streisand. These days, Rupert Holmes writes for himself. His latest is up eight notches to number 16. It's called

Comfort Homes at number 16 with the biggest moving record within the countdown, up 8 notches this week. The song called Him. Every week, American Top 40 is heard in the 50 states and around the world on great radio stations like KOAL, Price, Utah, KOLT, Scottsbluff, Nebraska, and KIPA, Hilo, Hawaii. Here's that very hot, cool in the gang, up 4 notches this week to number 15.

They saw number 15, fourth week on the chart, Cool and the Gang and Too Hot. Coming up, a long-distance dedication from a Palestinian girl to her mother in Germany and her brother.

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1: Number 14.
0: The name Shalimar refers to a wondrous legendary garden in ancient Persia, and it's the name used for a popular French perfume. But here on AT40, Shalimar is best known as the group at number 14 this week. Here's Shalimar and The Second Time Around.

At number 14 in popularity, moving up three, it's Shalimar and The Second Time Around. This is Casey Kasem on American Top 40 in Hollywood, and every week we receive long-distance dedication requests from all over the world. Here's one from a listener in West Germany, and here's what she writes. Dear Casey, I'm a 16-year-old girl named Nawal. I was born in Jerusalem and raised in Bethlehem. I didn't lead a pleasant childhood because when I was 7, my parents divorced, and after that, I didn't see my mother for several years. My brother Salim and I began to meet our mother secretly because our father didn't allow us to see her. He said that she wasn't our mother anymore. But with each bad word he said about her, my love grew stronger and stronger for her. Soon, I couldn't stand living with my father anymore and insisted that he let me go and live with my mother. She was married again and living in Germany. Finally, my father agreed. That was more than 2 years ago. And since then, a new life has begun for me. I'm living in Germany now with my mother, whom I love more than anyone in the whole world. I only miss one person whom I also love, and that's my brother Salim in Israel. He's now 20 years old, and I'm told he's grown up to be a strong and good-looking young man. Casey, for the two dearest people in my heart, my mother and my brother, I'd like you to play John Denver's song, I'm Sorry, to tell them that I love them. Yours sincerely, Nawal. Okay, Nawal, here's your long-distance dedication.

From 1975, that was John Denver with I'm Sorry, a long-distance dedication from a 16-year-old Palestinian girl to her mother, with whom she lives in West Germany, and to her older brother in Israel. And the countdown continues on American Top 40. American Top 40 originates in Hollywood. I'm Casey Kasem. 15 of this week's Top 40 are by groups. Here's one of them. Up a notch to number 13, The Dirt Band with An American Dream.

The first time they charted was under the name the Nitty Gritty Dirt Band. Today, they're known as the Dirt Band, and their hit at number 13, moving up a notch, is An American Dream. Now, from the AT40 archives. Another of the number one songs of the 70s. We're up to July 1977. This was the 207th number one single of the 70s. I Just Want to Be Your Everything by Annie Gibb.

0: our weekly review of all the number one songs of the 70s from the AT40 archives of July 1977. That was Andy Gibb with I Just Want to Be Your Everything, Billboard's 207th number one single of the 70s. This is Casey Kasem in Hollywood counting down the most popular songs of the USA on American Top 40. We're 12 hits away from the number one song in the land, and we'll continue the countdown in a moment.
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0: Now, as we head into the home stretch in our countdown of the 40 biggest hits in the country, I'd like to welcome two new stations to the American Top 40 family, KOKR Newport, Arkansas, and WMOR Moorhead, Kentucky. Glad to have you with us. I'm Casey Kasem, and we're doing our weekly survey of the most popular songs in the USA. On we go.
2: Number 12.
0: Holding firm at number 12 for the second week, here's Anne Murray with Daydream Believer.

Canadian Anne Murray at number 12 again this week on American Top 40 with Daydream Believer. The town of Meridian, Mississippi is still small enough that people take notice when a native son makes good in the big city. They sure took notice some 20 years ago when Meridian's Jimmy Rogers became a star with hits like Honeycomb and Kisses Sweeter Than Wine. Now, another Meridian native is on the charts and living in the big city of New York. His name is Steve Forbert, and his first hit holds at number 11 this week, Romeo's Tune.

0: Steve Forbert at number 11 with his first chart single on American Top 40, Romeo's Tune. A couple of listeners want to know, what was the first number one song ever listed on the Billboard chart, and who sang it? Well, that would be 40 years ago, and the superstar singer on that first number one record is as famous and as visible today as he ever was. Details coming up.
1: It's from coast to coast,
0: Casey Kasem, and this week England's Pink Floyd moves up five notches to number 10 with Another Brick in the Wall.

Floyd on American Top 40 at number 10, fourth week on the chart with Another Brick in the Wall. Well, now let's answer that question about the first number one song in chart history. Two different listeners, Beth Hill in Akron, Ohio, and Wendy Lewis in Trinidad, the West Indies, both want to know, what was the first number one song and who sang it? Well, we have to go back to Billboard's first official chart for that one, all the way back to July 1940. Almost 40 years ago. And the song that occupied the number one position on that first chart was a love ballad called I'll Never Smile Again. The recording act was Tommy Dorsey and his orchestra, which may be a familiar name to some of you. But the name of Mr. Dorsey's male vocalist is one of the most famous show business names of the 20th century. A man who's been a giant star for the whole 40 years since that historic first number one record on which he was a singer. The man, Frank Sinatra, who just 3 months ago celebrated his 64th birthday. Frank Sinatra, the man who sang I'll Never Smile Again, the first number one song in the history of the Billboard charts. And that's your answer, Beth in Ohio and Wendy in Trinidad. Thanks for your letters. Now, on with the countdown. Here are the Spinners. They move up four notches to number 9 with Working My Way Back to You.

0: first week in the top 10 at number 9 for the Spinners and Working My Way Back to You, Babe. A singing-songwriting superstar of Motown Records had the first 100 songs that he submitted turned down by Berry Gordy. And his 101st song, which Gordy accepted from this young songwriter, became Motown's first top 10 hit. That story and the artist's latest hit are coming up.
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0: is heard in the 50 states and around the world every week on great radio stations like WOVV Fort Pierce, Florida, and 5RM Barrie, South Australia. Here's Michael Jackson with the former number one record, now at number 8, Rock With You.

Last week at number 5, this week falling to number 8, Michael Jackson and Rock With You. You know, in show business, the word perseverance takes on meanings that Mr. Webster never dreamed of when he first stuck it in his dictionary. Take the case of the young songwriter who submitted 100 songs to a record label and had them all rejected. But the 101st song that he turned in became the label's first smash. Back in 1959, when Berry Gordy founded Motown Records, he came upon the idea of hiring a stable of young songwriters, one of whom was Bill Smokey Robinson. But it turned out that writing songs for Berry Gordy was not easy. For Gordy, songs were either hits or they were, in his words, garbage. And garbage is what Berry Gordy called the first 100 songs that Smokey Robinson turned in. But when Smokey handed in song number 101, Berry Gordy said, "Fantastic." And that song, a monument to the perseverance of Smokey Robinson, became Motown's first top 10 single. It was called Shop Around, and Smokey's group, The Miracles, took it to number 2 back in 1961. Nearly 20 years and 54 chart records later, another tune written by Smokey Robinson is in our countdown. At number 7, here's Smokey singing,

0: After 4 consecutive weeks at number 4 on American Top 40, Smokey Robinson falls to number 7 with Cruisin'. 6 big ones to number 1, and we're counting them down.
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0: This is AT40's weekly countdown of the biggest hits in America, from Telephone Texas to Dial Georgia to Ringville, New Jersey. And here's Donna Summer at number 6 with On the Radio.

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AT40 originates in Hollywood. I'm Casey Kasem, and the countdown rolls on. Here's a successful formula for hip music. Carl Richardson, Albie Gallatin, and Barry Gibb producing, and Andy Gibb singing. They've teamed up for 6 single releases so far, and all 6 have gone top 10. The latest is at number 5 this week. Here's Andy Gibb with Desire.

0: Andy Gibb at number 5, moving up 3 notches on American Top 40 and heading for another number 1 song. That was Desire. 4 hits to number 1, and we're counting them down.
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0: AT40 originates in Hollywood. I'm Casey Kasem. When Dan Fogelberg is on the charts, look for his hidden message. A little over a year ago, he was in the countdown with a song called The Power of Gold, when the shiny stuff was a measly $140 an ounce. So far, I haven't figured out what he means by longer. That's the name of his current hit. Up 2 notches this week to number 4, Dan Fogelberg.

Dan Fogelberg's fourth week in the top 10, moving up a little bit every week. This week, two notches to number 4 with Longer. Well, now, before we hear the top 3 songs in the USA, let's take a look at the tops of the other Billboard charts. Number 1 on the soul chart is And the Beat Goes On by The Whispers. Number 1 on the country chart is Ain't Livin' Long Like This by Waylon Jennings. And the number 1 album in America for the 7th week in a row is The Wall by Pink Floyd. And on the pop singles chart, slipping a notch this week to number 3, here's The Captain and Tennille with Do That to Me One More Time.

0: The Captain and Tennille at number 3, falling a notch this week with Do That To Me One More Time. We're counting down to the number 1 song by possibly the best educated rock band to ever hit the charts. In just a few minutes, we'll check their report cards and their latest hit.
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0: You're listening to American Top 40's countdown of the most popular songs in the land. I'm Casey Kasem, and we don't stop till we reach the top. Up a notch this week to number 2, here's Terry DeSario with KC and Yes, I'm Ready.

week that was number 3. This week it moves up to number 2. Terry DeSario with KC and Yes, I'm Ready. Well, now we're up to the latest hit by what may be the best educated rock band ever to hit the charts. The 4 men in this group hold college degrees in biology, electronics, physics, and graphic design. Now, a lot of people with college degrees have made the charts. But for the most part, rock musicians don't take the time to attend college. The feeling is that an education in rock is acquired in nightclubs and concert halls, not in classrooms. But the English rock group Queen decided to play their cards a little differently. Instead of jumping into rock with both feet, they worked nights on becoming a rock band, but spent their days continuing their educations. Consequently, each of the 4 members has earned a college degree. Lead singer Freddie Mercury has a degree from Art College in graphic design. Bassist John Deacon has an honors degree in electronics. Drummer Roger Taylor has a degree in biology. And guitarist Brian May has a Bachelor of Science in Physics and is working on a master's degree in astrophysics. Obviously, Queen is one well-educated rock band. And this week, they have the most popular song in the USA. For the 2nd week in a row, here's Queen at number 1 with Crazy Little Thing Called Love.

0: number one for the second week in a row. That's Queen with Crazy Little Thing Called Love. You've just heard the 40 most popular records determined by Billboard magazine for the week ending March 1st, 1980. American Top 40 is produced in Hollywood by Watermark Incorporated. Executive producer, Tom Rounds. Producer, Don Bastani. I'm Casey Kasem. Join me again next week for our countdown to the 40 biggest hits in the USA. Till then, keep your feet in the ground and keep reaching for the stars. 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
1: 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Special thanks to Kalila Dawkins, Rob Durkee, Pete Battistini, Scott Lakefield, Mike Savage, Michael Cross, Dave Nunez, and of course, the legend where the countdown began, Casey Kasem.
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0: Again, this is Casey Kasem. Welcome to American Top 40 and our regular countdown of this week's best-selling single records in the USA. Four debut songs this week in AT40 on our way to a number one song in the USA. We lead off with a debut record by Dickie Flying Saucer Goodman. He's doing his thing one more time at number 40.
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4: We are here at the White House for a special report on the energy crisis. Mr. President, have you any statement? Mr. President, what really caused the energy crisis?
5: Smoking in the boys' room.
4: During the crisis, how much gas will motorists be allowed?
6: Just enough for the city.
4: Who do you believe the gas shortage will affect most? Mr. President, the crisis must be solved. What do you intend to do?
7: Keep on playing those mind games.
4: With me now is the head of the Federal Energy Office. Sir, you hold an important position. What are your qualifications?
8: I'm a joker. I'm a smoker. I'm a midnight toker.
4: Mr. President, have you anything to add?
6: Leave me alone.
4: Here with me is the new Vice President, Chevy Ford. Sir, how would you sum up the gas shortage? We have a long-distance call from Saudi Arabia. King Faisal, is that you?
9: Hello, it's me.
4: King Faisal, what are your thoughts when you look out at all those oil wells?
9: You're beautiful and you're mine.
4: I have gold to my ear of Israel on the other phone. What should I tell her?
10: Won't you tell her that I love her?
4: Mr. President, have you any added comment? Mr. President, the American people are waiting. Have you a statement?
11: I'm on top of the world again, down on creation.
4: We'd like to continue this record on the energy crisis.
12: But we have just run out of energy.
0: The first of the 40 hottest hits in the USA. That's Dickie Goodman with Energy Crisis 74. Well, what a great chart run for this song. 15 weeks in the countdown and hanging right in there. Barry White with Never, Never.

0: Barry White's Never, Never Gonna Give You Up. Got as high as number 7 6 weeks ago. Now it's at number 39 in the countdown. Coming up, I have probably one of the slowest hits in history. A song that has just now become a hit on both the country and pop charts, but was first recorded in Nashville and released by RCA 12 years ago.
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0: 10 years ago, J. Frank Wilson took this to number 2, stayed in the chart for 15 weeks. This is Wednesday from Canada with Last Kiss.

The second week on American Top 40, moving up two notches to number 38. Wednesday, that's the group with the song Last Kiss. This is Casey Kasem on American Top 40. And you know, we're heard coast to coast and around the world each and every week at this time on great radio stations like KABR, Aberdeen, South Dakota, KACY, Oxnard, California, WABB, Mobile, Alabama, WABI, Bangor, Maine, and 3KZ, Melbourne, Australia. 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

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The Spinners back on the chart, this time with Mighty Love Part 1. This is Casey in Hollywood and American Top 40. Are you ready for one of the slowest hits in history? You know, a hit by an ultra-hot superstar can become a hit the minute it's released, because advance orders can put it way up on the charts as soon as the record is available. On the other hand, a single released by an unknown, assuming it has hit potential, can take months or even years to get enough exposure and pick up enough sales momentum to become a hit. In fact, the Moody Blues hit of 1972, Nights in White Satin, had been released 5 years before. But now comes, well, the taker of the cake, by an artist who's been very hot this past year with number ones on both the country and pop charts. But his latest hit was first released, would you believe, 12 years ago. And even more amazing is that he sounds exactly the same. It's timing, all timing. Debuting in the 40 this week at number 36, here's Charlie Rich. And one of the slowest hits in history, titled, There Won't Be Any More.

0: Charlie Rich this week fell off with the most beautiful girl in the world, but is right back on with a debut record at number 36 called There Won't Be Anymore. Next, a singer whose very first chart record hit the top of the R&B charts 22 years ago.
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0: At number 35, here's an artist whose very first hit went all the way to number one on the R&B charts 22 years ago. It was a song called 3 o'clock Blues. Several years later, in 1957, he made his first appearance on the Hot 100, and he's been scoring well ever since. Here's Mr. Blues himself, B.B.

B.B. King at number 35, moving up three on American Top 40 with I Like to Live the Love. You know, coming up in just a few short weeks is our first big special for 1974. It's called The 40 Most Extraordinary British Hits of the Rock Era. They're working on it right now, and it's just a few weeks away. Now on American Top 40, the countdown rolls on with a hit that last week was 27, this week falls to 34. Smokey Robinson and Baby Come Close.

0: The sixth week on American Top 40 for Smokey Robinson's Baby Come Close. This week at number 34. 33 hits to number one and counting them down.
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0: Stevie Wonder has hit the Hot 132 times. Three of those went number one. Here's a former top 10 record by Stevie, Living for the City.

0: the phenomenal Stevie Wonder at number 33, dropping 10 notches with Living for the City. This is Casey Kasem on American Top 40. The countdown doesn't stop until we get to number one.
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Each and every week at this time, we count down the 40 top tunes in the country. My name is Casey Kasem, and here now is a group whose chart action looks like this. They debuted a couple of weeks ago at 35, last week went to 31, this week they stay right there at number 31. The Natural Four with Can This Be Real?

The Natural 4 with Can This Be Real. Now on AT40, I have the first top 40 hit for actor Cliff DeYoung. You know, last November, there was a TV movie shown on CBS, and I saw it and really loved it. It was called Sunshine. It was a true story about a young girl who was dying of cancer. DeYoung played the role of a musician who was the girl's boyfriend. Now, if you saw it, you'll remember that shortly before her death in the hospital, they're married. And at one point in the picture, he sings the song, My Sweet Lady. John Denver composed the song and the score for that film. And later in today's show, we'll hear him sing another song from that picture. But right now, at number 30 this week, here's Cliff DeYoung with My Sweet Lady.

the TV movie Sunshine. By the way, I understand CBS is showing the movie again in April. We'll be watching for it. Cliff DeYoung was last with My Sweet Lady. Now on AT40, the tune that debuted at number 37 last week and moves up to a hefty 29 this week. Lamont Dozier with Trying to Hold On to My Woman.

0: Ramon Dozier at number 29 in the countdown in American Top 40. That's trying to hold on to my woman. Well, guys usually say it with flowers or candy or other stuff. But coming up is a current hit by a British superstar who once scored a few points with his girlfriend by making a recording artist out of her little brother.
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0: Remember this one? There's this guy in a submarine got a message from a mermaid queen. She was hanging from a fishing line. Jim Dandy didn't waste no time. Jim Dandy to the rescue. Black Oak, Arkansas.

number 28, dropping three notches, Black Oak, Arkansas, with Jim Dandy. Now on AT40, I have the current hit by the superstar whose gift to his former girlfriend was to make a recording artist out of her little brother. It happened back in 1964 when one of the Beatles was dating a pretty young actress named Jane Asher. She introduced her famous boyfriend to her younger brother, who was one half of a struggling vocal duo that hadn't quite made it yet. The brother asked the Beatle for a little help, and the Beatle gave them a song that he'd co-written with John Lennon. The result? Only a number one record, and the first of their dozen or so hits. The hit was World Without Love by Jane's little brother, Peter, and his partner, Gordon. The big-hearted Beatle, meanwhile, married somebody else. He just fell off the 40 with Helen Wheels and debuts this week at number 27 with his newest single hit, titled Jet. Here's All Heart, Paul McCartney.

0: Are you having the same trouble that I'm having? Trying to recognize which record this one we just heard by Paul McCartney sounds like? I can't figure it out. Can you? That was Jet at number 27. This is Casey Kasem in Hollywood, counting down on American Top 40. We've got 26 hits to go on our way to number one, so stay right there.
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0: And now on with the survey of the 40 top hits in the nation this week. This is AT40, I'm Casey Kasem, and the countdown continues with Smokin' in the Boys' Room by Brownsville Station.
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The group Brownsville Station took that all the way up to number 3. Now at number 26, Smokin' in the Boys' Room. This is Casey Kasem on American Top 40. At number 25, this former top 10 record is by Gladys Knight and the Pips. I've Got to Use My Imagination.

0: to use my imagination. At number 25 in our countdown of the 40 biggest hits in the USA by Gladys Knight and the Pips. Next, the record that makes the biggest leap within the top 40 this week by a man who took his last name from a city in Colorado. Colorado Springs?
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Last week that debuted at 39, this week moves all the way up to 24. John Denver's Sunshine on My Shoulder. Here's a former number one song by the Steve Miller Band on AT40. This is The Joker.

0: The Steve Miller Band at number 23 with The Joker. 22 hits to number one and counting them down.
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0: This is Casey Kasem in Hollywood. You know, all of us here can recall only a couple of times in chart history when a Spanish recording act has made the top 40. Now, I don't mean artists who speak or sing in Spanish. I mean artists who were born and raised in Spain. Like all but one of the group Los Bravos, who hit in 1966 with Black is Black. And, of course, the solo singer Miguel Ríos, who scored in 1970 with A Song of Joy. But neither of those hits was sung entirely in Spanish. So this song becomes a minor first. It's the first time a Spanish act makes the top 40 with a song sung entirely in their native language. Moving up to number 22 this week, here are the four men and two women in Spain known as Mocedades, or the youngsters.

Brothers and Sisters Act from Spain. Their Mocedades and their song, Eres Tú. This week at number 22, a hot record. Here now is another hot record that last week was the highest debuting song of the week. It's by Mr. and Mrs. James Taylor. But before we hear it, let's hear the original version by Mr. and Mrs. Charlie Fox.

the way it sounded when it was first a hit song. Inez and Charlie Fox with Mockingbird 1963. Let's bring it right up to date with another husband and wife duo, James Taylor and his wife, Carly Simon.

0: week at 24, now 20. Moving up the moments with Sexy Mama. I have a letter here from a longtime listener in Hawaii who's been hearing me talk about chart songs for almost 4 years now, and he was prompted to ask how many songs have been on the chart since it began. Well, the answer is a lot, and I got details coming up.
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0: Midnight Rider at number 19 this week, moving up one. Greg Allman on American Top 40. Now let's get to that question about the number of chart songs that there have been. The letter is from Honolulu, Hawaii, and it says, "Dear Casey, what is the total number of song titles that have hit the charts since the charts began?" And it's signed Randy Martin. Well, Randy, before I give you the answer to this, I better tell you something about the record charts themselves, which Billboard began publishing back in 1940. During the first 15 years of publication, the listing went from the top 10 to the top 15, then they had a top 30, then a top 20, and then a top 25. In 1955, it sort of settled down to the listing of the 100 bestsellers, and we know the chart today as the Hot 100. Well, our chief statistician, Ben Marischal, has estimated that throughout the 34-year history of the charts, the total number of songs that have made it is approximately 13,600. Randy, thanks for your question. Now, on with the countdown.
1: Number 18.
0: Al Wilson took this all the way to number 1 5 weeks ago. Now it's at number 18. This is Show and Tell.

14 big weeks in American Top 40, written by Jerry Fuller and sung by Al Wilson. Produced by Jerry as well. Let's show and tell. This week at number 18. You know, we're only about 6 short weeks away from a super special on American Top 40. It's called The 40 Most Extraordinary British Hits of the Rock Era. It'll be a countdown of those artists and their records from Britain who've had the biggest impact on the American charts during the years of 1955 through 1973. There'll be a few surprises in that, and I imagine there'll be a few Beatle records as well. Now on American Top 40 at number 17, moving up a couple of notches from Canada.

From the Great Lakes to the Rio Grande, you hear the nation's biggest hits each and every week at this time on American Top 40. My name is Casey Kasem, and our countdown doesn't stop until we get to the best-selling song in the land this week. Headed in that direction, to the top 10 anyway, is Cher with Dark Lady at number 16.

Chair at number 16, fourth week on the chart with Dark Lady. This is Casey Kasem on American Top 40. And next to the Beatles, this next group is the second most successful act to come out of England. Their chart history is really amazing. 7 big number one records, 14 top tens, and here now is their 31st hit record, Heartbreaker, The Stones.

0: The Rolling Stones at number 15, moving up one with Heartbreaker. This is Casey in Hollywood. We've got the 14 top tunes in the USA yet to come. This classic edition of Casey Kasem's American Top 40 is from February 23rd, 1974. Now let's continue with our countdown of the most popular songs in the USA. I'm Casey Kasem, this is American Top 40, and on we go.
1: Number 14.
0: Moving up three notches this week, Diana Ross with The Last Time I Saw Him.

0: debuted 4 weeks ago, and now it's up to number 14. Diana Ross with The Last Time I Saw Him. The next man in our countdown, Tom T. Hall, has written so many country hits that we could probably do a whole show around him. And probably the biggest hit he ever wrote went to the top of both the country charts and the pop chart. That was Harper Valley PTA, sung by Jeannie C. Riley, remember? When Hall was asked how it felt to write a hit that big, this is what he said. It was like walking down the street and suddenly bend over and pick up $100,000. Well, he's got another double chart buster here. The former number one country song, now at number 13 on AT40. It's Tom T. Hall's I Love.
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0: Tom T. Hall, the son of a minister raised in Olive Hill, Kentucky. That's I Love at number 13 this week. Here's Byron McGregor falling from 6 to number 12 this week on American Top 40. Americans.
1: The United States dollar took another pounding on German, French, and British exchanges this morning, hitting the lowest point ever known in West Germany. It has declined there by 41% since 1971, and this Canadian thinks it's time to speak up for the Americans as the most generous and possibly the least appreciated people in all the earth. As long as 60 years ago, when I first started to read newspapers, I read of floods on the Yellow River and the Yangtze. Who rushed in with men and money to help? The Americans did. They have helped control floods on the Nile, the Amazon, the Ganges, and the Niger. Today, the rich bottomland of the Mississippi is underwater, and no foreign land has sent a dollar to help. Germany, Japan, and to a lesser extent, Britain and Italy were lifted out of the debris of war by the Americans, who poured in billions of dollars and forgave other billions in debts. None of those countries is today paying even the interest on its remaining debts to the United States. When the franc was in danger of collapsing in 1956, it was the Americans who propped it up, and their reward was to be insulted and swindled on the streets of Paris. I was there. I saw it. When distant cities are hit by earthquake, it is the United States that hurries in to help. Managua, Nicaragua is one of the most recent examples. So far this spring, 59 American communities have been flattened by tornadoes. Nobody has helped. The Marshall Plan, the Truman Policy, all pumped billions upon billions of dollars into discouraged countries. Now newspapers in those countries are writing about the decadent, warmongering Americans. I'd like to see just one of those countries that is gloating over the erosion of the United States dollar build its own airplanes. Come on, let's hear it. Does any other country in the world have a plane to equal the Boeing Jumbo Jet, the Lockheed TriStar, or the Douglas 10? If so, why don't they fly them? Why do all international lines except Russia fly American planes? Why does no other land on Earth even consider putting a man or woman on the moon? You talk about Japanese technocracy and you get radios. You talk about German technocracy and you get automobiles. You talk about American technocracy and you will find men on the moon, not once, but several times, and safely home again. You talk about scandals, and the Americans put theirs right in the store window for everybody to look at. Even the draft dodgers are not pursued and hounded. They are here on our streets, most of them, unless they are breaking Canadian laws, are getting American dollars from Ma and Pa at home to spend here. When the Americans get out of this bind, as they will, who could blame them if they said, the hell with the rest of the world? Let someone else buy the Israel bonds. Let someone else build or repair foreign dams or design foreign buildings that won't shake apart in earthquakes. When the railways of France, Germany, and India were breaking down through age, it was the Americans who rebuilt them. When the Pennsylvania Railroad and the New York Central went broke, nobody loaned them an old caboose. Both are still broke. I can name you 5,000 times when the Americans raced to the help of other people in trouble. Can you name me even one time when someone else raced to the Americans in trouble? I don't think there was outside help even during the San Francisco earthquake. Our neighbors have faced it alone. And I'm one Canadian who's damned tired of hearing them kicked around. They will come out of this thing with their flag high. And when they do, they are entitled to thumb their nose at the lands that are gloating over their present troubles. I hope Canada is not one of these, but there are many smug, self-righteous Canadians. And finally, the American Red Cross was told at its 48th annual meeting in New Orleans that it was broke. This year's disasters have taken it all. And nobody, but nobody, has helped.
0: Byron McGregor with Americans at number 12 in our countdown this week in American Top 40. You know, I guess everybody knows that one is the loneliest number. But coming up, I have a song with the most popular number. The number that's appeared most often in the titles of top 10 songs. Hits by Tennessee Ernie Ford, Chuck Berry, The Crests, Neil Sedaka, Connie Stevens, and a couple of others.
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0: American Top 40 is heard coast to coast and around the world on great radio stations like KALB, Alexandria, Louisiana, KAVE, Carlsbad, New Mexico, WACO, Waco, Texas, WAIR, Winston-Salem, North Carolina. The countdown continues now with the group from Philadelphia, the OJs, at number 11 with Put Your

number 11, one notch out of the top 10, the OJs with Put Your Hands Together. And to begin our top 10, the lovely girl from Australia, Olivia Newton-John with Let Me

consecutive week in the top 10. Olivia Newton-John with Let Me Be There. Now, at number 9, I have a current hit with a magic number. The number that's appeared in more top 10 song titles than any other. The number that's been named in past hits by Tennessee Ernie Ford and Chuck Berry, The Crests, Neil Sedaka, Connie Stevens, Johnny Burnett. Have you got the number figured out? You probably have. But how many of the songs do you remember? All right, there's Old Earned 16 Tons and Chuck Berry's Sweet Little 16. And The Crests had 16 Candles. And Connie Stevens' hit was 16 Reasons. Neil Sedaka's was Happy Birthday, Sweet 16. And finally, the late Johnny Burnett's original version of Ringo Starr's current smash, Your 16.

0: 2 weeks in American Top 40 and 7 of those weeks in the Top 10. And that's where it is right now at number 9. Ringo Starr with Your 16. 8 hits to number 1 and counting down.
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0: We have an exciting special coming up on American Top 40, the first super special of the year. It's titled The 40 Most Extraordinary British Hits of the Rock Era. A countdown of those artists and their records from Britain who've had the biggest impact on the American charts during the years 1955 through 1973. Rocking on now, David Essex at number 8, moving up 2.

0: number 8, David Essex, moving up a couple of notches with Rock On. Here now is the number 1 soul song in the Billboard charts this week.
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0: Eddie Kendricks, Boogie Down. Casey Kasem, Counting Down until we get to number one. Six hits to go.
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0: The first hit record for Kool & the Gang was titled Kool & the Gang. Six men of this seven-man group went to Lincoln High in Jersey City, New Jersey. Here they are with Jungle Boogie.

the sixth most popular song in the USA this week, moving up two. That's Jungle Boogie by Kool and the Gang. Here now is a former number one song and the biggest instrumental of the year so far. At number five, this is Love Unlimited Orchestra with Love's Theme.

Love's Theme by the Love Unlimited Orchestra. At number 5 this week in American Top 40, down 3 notches. I have here the current smash that's co-written by a couple of guys who had never met or had any contact until after one of them recorded the song. You see, a few months ago, Jim Stafford hit the top 40 with a song he'd written called Swamp Witch, and he was looking for a good follow-up. Well, on a demo tape that somebody had submitted, he heard something that he really liked. But it wasn't quite a finished song, so Jim finished it and recorded it, and then, for the first time, he met the man that he's now splitting the songwriting royalties with, David Bellamy. Odd? Even weird? Their hit moves up another notch this week to number 4. Big hit record, Spider.

Aretha slowly moving up the charts. 3 weeks ago, 8. Then 5. Last week, 4. Now 3. Aretha's Until You Come Back to Me, That's What I'm Gonna Do. At number 2 this week is a song that, by the way, leaped 10 positions to occupy the second highest spot on the chart. Now, for you super chart freaks, the biggest move of all time into the number 2 position goes all the way back to Domenico Modugno's Italian song, Volare, which took a fantastic jump from all the way down at number 54 right up to number 2. That was 16 years ago. Here's Terry Jacks, who keeps the big leap tradition alive with a move from number 12 to number 2. Here's

0: 2 weeks ago at 27, last week at number 12, this week at number 2, an odds-on favorite to be number 1 next week, Terry Jacks, Seasons in the Sun. Next, I have this week's number 1 record.
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0: Now, before we hear the one most popular song in America this week, let's see what's at the top of the other charts. On the soul chart, the number one song is Boogie Down by Eddie Kendricks. On the country chart, number one is Another Lonely Song. That's Tammy Wynette. And number one this week on the album chart, Bob Dylan's Planet Waves. By the way, one of the hottest albums of all time. Now, on Billboard's national singles chart, the best-selling song in the USA.
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0: Barbara Streisand and The Way We Were.

0: Well, there's the first record of the year at number one, and there have been seven of them that has remained in that position for two consecutive weeks. Barbara Streisand's The Way We Were. You've just heard the biggest-selling hits in America for the past week on American Top 40. My name's Casey Kasem, and we do our countdown every week at this time. Our list of the Top 40 comes from Billboard's record survey for the week ending February 23rd, 1974. AT40 is produced and distributed by Watermark Incorporated. Producer is Don Bastani. And West Coast researcher is Sandy Sturt. We tape the show here in Hollywood. Join me next week, and again, we'll count down the 40 most popular songs in the USA. Till then, keep your feet in the ground and keep reaching for the stars.
1: 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Special thanks to Kalila Dawkins, Rob Durkee, Pete Battistini, Scott Lakefield, Mike Savage, Michael Cross, Dave Nunez, and of course, the legend where the countdown began, Casey Kasem. I'm Larry Morgan. 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
1: 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This week's presentation is from March 19th, 1988.

0: Hello again, and welcome to American Top 40. My name's Casey Kasem, and I'm all set to count down the biggest hits in the USA. The official Billboard survey says these are the records you're buying and radio stations are playing all over America. This week we have a very special debut, a 21-year-old recording made by a legend who died 17 years ago. It debuts. But before we get started, let's recap last week's top three. At number three was She's Like the Wind by Patrick Swayze. Last week's number two was Father Figure by George Michael. And climbing to number one was Never Gonna Give You Up by Rick Astley. Does he give up number one, or could Patrick Swayze blow him out of that top spot? We'll find out. Let's count him down.
1: Number 40.
0: Leading off, Louise, Margot, and Caroline. They call themselves the Cover Girls, and that they are. They fall from 31 to 40 with Because of You.

That song got as high as number 27. Because of You, down 9 notches to number 40 this week. The Cover Girls, three women from New York City who hit the dance chart and have crossed over to make our countdown. Next on American Top 40, we have another three-woman vocal group from Miami. And what a year they've had. 4 top 10 hits in a row, and this became their biggest so far, hitting number 1. Now it falls from 26 to 39 on American Top 40, Exposé's Seasons Change.

expose and seasons change. Their recent number one hit is now at number 39, down 13 notches. This is American Top 40 in Hollywood. I'm Casey Kasem. Well, now we're up to a very special debut song. It's a 21-year-old record by a man who's been dead for 17 years. He was a music legend, a pioneering jazz trumpet player and popular singer that everybody loved and admired around the world. The man everyone called Satchmo, Louis Armstrong. Louis Armstrong started his career more than 60 years ago. He had his first hit way back in 1926. Music historians tell us that he had more than 50 hit records before Billboard started publishing charts in July of 1940. That was when Armstrong was 40 years old. Record researcher Joel Whitburn says that had there been charts back then, Louis Armstrong would have had his first number one hit in March 1932. And it would have been with this song.

All of Me, a 1932 recording by Louis Armstrong. He had his first official number one in 1964 with Hello, Dolly. By then, he was one of America's most beloved personalities. He died in 1971. Well, one recording Louis Armstrong made back in 1967 never even charted in the USA. Now, 21 years later, it's finally made the Billboard Hot 100. That's because it's featured on the soundtrack to the smash Robin Williams movie Good Morning Vietnam, which takes place in the 60s. Debuting now on American Top 40, here is the legendary, unmistakable sound of Louis Armstrong. He would have been 88 years old. At number 38, debuting, here's What a Wonderful World.

0: What a Wonderful World, the great Satchmo, Louis Armstrong. A song he recorded back in 1967. It appears on the soundtrack of the movie Good Morning Vietnam. And 21 years after its original release, the record debuts at number 38 as the countdown rolls on.
1: Hits from coast to coast.
0: These are the week's biggest hits ranked by Billboard magazine. With the raucous rap hit that they took to number 19, here are the New York duo Salt-N-Pepa, now at number 37.

0: push it. Salt and Pepper, two former nursing students who met their producer, Herbie Azor, when they all worked part-time at a Sears in New York. Their hit record falls from 34 to 37 this week. Up next, Natalie Cole comes cruising into the countdown with a used car. The original owner, Bruce Springsteen.
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0: We're on our way to the number one song in the USA.
1: Number 36.
0: Here comes Natalie Cole cruising into the survey with a used car, a Cadillac. The original owner wrote this song, Bruce Springsteen. It was the B-side of his smash single, Dancing in the Dark. And it became a concert favorite for Bruce's fans. Now, Natalie Cole's got the keys and the pink slip to the pink Cadillac.

Kelly Cole and Pink Cadillac, her new version of a song written and first recorded by Bruce Springsteen. Natalie debuts at number 36. We have four debuts this week on AT40, and the songs falling out to make room for them are Say You Will by Foreigner, Could Have Been by Tiffany, Don't Shed a Tear by Paul Carrack, and Need You Tonight by INXS. Those four hits drop out. Now at number 35, here's another debut. The latest from the six-man Australian band from Sydney, Icehouse. They're charging the countdown with Electric Blue.

0: debuting at number 35 with Electric Blue, the follow-up to their number 14 hit back in January called Crazy. Up next, the former owner of Natalie Cole's pink Cadillac drives out of the tunnel of love with his new hit.
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0: The hottest stars, the biggest hits, and we're counting them down. Natalie Cole just debuted with a song Bruce Springsteen wrote, Pink Cadillac. Now, here he is with another song he wrote and sings, the latest from his album, Tunnel of Love. Coming in at number 34, here's One Step Up.

Springsteen and One Step Up debuts at number 34, the week's highest debuter, his 15th top 40 hit. On AT40, I'm Casey Kasem. Well, here's the first hit for Scarlet and Black, a male-female duo from London. Now, he's Robin Hild, she's Sue West. They won't say who's Scarlet and who's Black, but they do tell us that they took their name from a 19th century novel by the French writer Stendhal. The book titled Le Rouge et le Noir, which translates as The Red and the Black, or Scarlet and Black. They're up five notches to number 33 with You Don't Know.

0: from London, moving up five notches to number 33 with You Don't Know, their first chart single. Coming up, the story of how one of the hottest producing teams of the 80s saved a friend from destroying himself with drugs. They paid for his rehabilitation, and he paid them back with hit records.
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0: In this week's countdown, we have nine solo women. Here's one of them, 25-year-old New Yorker Taylor Dayne with her second hit. Up eight notches to number 32, here's Prove Your Love.

Taylor Dayne climbing 8 notches to number 32 with Prove Your Love. It's the follow-up to her top 5 hit, Tell It to My Heart. I'm Casey Kasem, counting down the 40 biggest hits of the week on American Top 40. Now, the story of how one of the hottest producing teams on the charts today wouldn't stand by and let a friend waste his life away on drugs. The producers are the Grammy-winning team of Jimmy Jam Harris and Terry Lewis, and their friend in trouble was singer Alexander O'Neill. The three men go way back, more than 10 years. They all met while bouncing around the Minneapolis music scene. Of course, Jimmy and Terry have gone on to become one of the most successful producer-songwriting teams on the charts today. They've worked with Janet Jackson, Herb Alpert, and other big names as well. Once they made it, they didn't forget about their old friend. Jimmy and Terry helped Alexander get a record deal. Then in 1985, they produced Alexander's first album. The reviews were good, and the album had some big hits on the Black Singles Chart. Everything looked great for a second album, but something stopped Alexander dead in his tracks. Cocaine. He started out doing just a little, but soon became addicted. His life became consumed with getting and staying high. It was an ugly waste of good talent, and by 1987, a lot of people in the business had given up on Alexander, except for his two old friends, Jimmy Jam and Terry. They knew their old buddy still had potential as a person and as a singer, so they tried to help him. They paid half the fee for treatment at an expensive drug rehabilitation clinic. A few months later, Alexander O'Neill checked out of that clinic drug-free. Then the three old friends went back into the studio to cut Alexander's long-awaited second album. And now that album, Hearsay, has sent its second top 40 hit onto the charts. Here he is with a song written and produced by Jimmy Jam Harris and Terry Lewis, his friends who helped him up when he hit bottom. At number 31, Never Knew Love Like This, Alexander O'Neill with Sherelle.

0: in love like this. Alexander O'Neill singing with Sherelle, moving from 37 to 31. The duet is Alexander's follow-up to his funky dance smash from last year, titled Fake, as the countdown rolls on.
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0: 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And JOAU FM, FM Tokyo. Here's a song that brought 60s English singing star Dusty Springfield back to the charts. Hit number one dance, number two on AT40. Now at number 30, What Have I Done to Deserve This? The Pet Shop Boys.

0: from Pet Shop Boys and Dusty Springfield. What have I done to deserve this? Tumbles from 18 to 30 this week, down 12 notches. You know, they say imitation is the sincerest form of flattery. Well, there's a group from the 60s who have now set a record for flattery. They've had the most top 40 hits that have been remade into other top 40 hits by other acts. Details and the remake by Tiffany that does it for them is coming up. I'm Casey Kasem. This is American Top 40 in Hollywood. We're counting down the week's 40 biggest hits, and we're 29 hits away from number one. We'll continue in a moment.
1: This classic edition of Casey Kasem's American Top 40 is from March 19th, 1988.
0: We're counting down the hits, the 40 biggest from the official Billboard chart. I'm Casey Kasem, this is American Top 40, and the countdown continues on our way to the number one song in the USA.
2: Number 29!
0: Here's a song written by a man whose success was predicted by a psychic. His name is Frankie Previtt. And when he was 1 year old, growing up in New Jersey, his mother took him to see a psychic named Mitzi. She told Mrs. Previtt that little Frankie would be very famous someday. Well, about a year ago, Frankie went back to see the psychic Mitzi. And she told him again that he would be a star. Then she went on to say that soon Frankie would write two hit songs for a movie. Well, Mitzi, you hit the nail right on the head. Frankie Previtt co-wrote the two smashes from the movie Dirty Dancing, the number one song, Time of My Life, and this recent top five hit, now at number 29, Eric Carmen singing Hungry

38-year-old Eric Carmen. That's his 11th top 40 hit, counting the hits that he had with his group, The Raspberries. This song, hit number 4, now falls 9 notches to 29. I'm Casey Kasem. This is American Top 40. Now, we're up to the latest hit by Tiffany, and it's a remake, and it sets an all-time remake record. It makes the original group who recorded it the act to have had the most top 40 hits that have been remade into top 40 hits by other acts. Now, that's quite an honor, and up until now, two acts have been tied for having the most, each with 7. One act is a king, and I don't mean Elvis. He's a singer who sang 3 of the originals with the group The Drifters, There Goes My Baby, This Magic Moment, and Save the Last Dance for Me. His other 4 were solo.

organized by the 16-year-old sensation out of Norwalk, California, Tiffany. Tiff's changed the title just a bit, though. Moving up 8 notches to number 28 this week, here's a song that was originally titled, I Saw Her Standing There. She remade it into, I Saw Him Standing There. Tiffany.

0: standing there, 16-year-old Tiffany. Writing credit, of course, goes to Lennon and McCartney. Debuted last week at number 36. This week moves up 8 notches to 28. Up next, The Men from Mars.
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0: Billboard ranks them AT40, counts them down. At number 27 is a song that made it to number 13. Then it stayed there for 2 more weeks. Now, The Men from Mars are slowly falling out of Top 40 orbit. At number 27, Mars with Pump Up the Volume.

0: the volume. The group Mars, which is actually a combination of members from two other English groups, A.R. Kane and Colorbox, who got together for this one song. Went to number 13, now it's at number 27. On AT40, this is Casey. Last year, when the Beach Boys hit with Wipeout, they set a record for being the longest charting group in history, more than 25 years. But now, a group from Atlanta, Georgia, has outdistanced them. They've been hitting for 26 years. I have details and their record-setting hit coming up.
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0: Here's the latest hit by 38-year-old Rick Springfield. And because Rick looks so youthful, it's sometimes hard to remember that he's really a chart veteran. He first hit 16 years ago with a song called Speak to the Sky. Now he has his 17th top 40 hit. Rick Springfield, Rock of Life.

Rock of Life. Rick Springfield, born in Australia, grew up in Oz and in England. Now he lives in Los Angeles. Song moves up six notches to number 26. Counting them down on American Top 40, I'm Casey Kasem. Now, we're up to the hit that sets a new record for the group that sings it. They've become the longest charting group in the history of the charts. Let's take a look at the top two longevity champs among groups. And interestingly, they're both family acts, which may explain why they've been able to stay together and hit the charts for so long. In second place among longest charting groups are the California Kings of Summer Surfin' Sounds. It was back in 1962 that they first charted with the song Surfin'. And they last charted last year with the Fat Boys on a version of the song Wipeout. A total of 25 years and 7 months of charting for the Beach Boys. And until recently, they were in first place among groups. But they've been surpassed by another family act featuring a woman, her brother, and her cousins. They first charted back in 1961 with Every Beat of My Heart. And now, 26 years and 10 months later, they're still doing it with their song, Love Overboard. It makes Gladys Knight and the Pips the longest charting group in the history of the charts. Almost 27 years now. And the song that makes them longevity leader is their 39th chart hit. At number 25 this week, here's Love Overboard by Gladys Knight and the Pips.

0: 12 notches to number 25. Love Overboard, Gladys Knight and the Pips hit number 1 on the Black Singles Chart. Number 13 here on American Top 40. Their last Top 40 hit was back in 1975. The song, Part-Time Love. As the countdown rolls on.
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0: These are the hits ranked by Billboard magazine. 16 hits by male solo artists in the countdown this week. But I gotta say, this is the fabbest of them all. At number 24, George Harrison and When We Was Fab.

We was fab. George Harrison taking a stroll down Beatle Lane steps up a notch to number 24. Song was written and produced by George and ex-Electric Light Orchestra leader Jeff Lynne. American Top 40 is heard in the 50 states and around the world every week on great radio stations like BJ 105 Orlando, Florida. Altoona's hit radio Q94, Altoona, Johnstown, Pennsylvania. Power 103 PFR in Terre Haute, Indiana. And Tor, Bangkok, Thailand. At number 23 this week, the five-man band Aerosmith with Angels.

0: on the wings of an angel. Up 7 notches this week to number 23. Second hit from their album, Permanent Vacation. You're listening to American Top 40. My name's Casey Kasem. We're counting down now to John Cougar Mellencamp and the story of how he got his big break in showbiz through a contest. Not a talent contest, a supermarket sweepstakes contest. Details coming up.
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0: These are the hottest hits in the USA, and at number 22 is the 7th Top 40 hit in a row for Miami Sound Machine. Pretty impressive. But you want to know something even more impressive? Listen to this. The all-time record for the most consecutive Top 40 hits belongs to Elvis Presley. He scored, get this, 42 top 40 hits in a row. Now, here's the band that's 7 for 7, batting 1,000, Miami Sound Machine with Can't

away from you by the 10-man, one-woman band Miami Sound Machine. Went as high as number 6, now it's falling. This week, 12 notches to 22. You're listening to American Top 40. I'm Casey Kasem. Now we're up to a top rocker who got his first break thanks to a contest. A supermarket contest. That's how John Cougar Mellencamp launched his career. Story begins 12 years ago. John had finished college in Indiana. He and his young wife Priscilla and their baby daughter all moved in with her parents, living in Seymour, Indiana. John says it was a great life. His wife would go to work every morning, and he'd sleep till noon, then spend the rest of the day just kicking around. But as John told writer Mark Rowland, her parents finally kicked us out. To do us a favor, they said, so we'd support ourselves. So John and Priscilla and their baby daughter moved into a cheap room over a garage. John went to work. Writing songs, that is. His plan was to fly to New York City and cut a demo. Only problem was, he was flat broke. Then his songwriting partner, George Green, got an idea. George had a job with a bakery delivering bread to all the markets in the area. At the time, one of the chain stores was having one of those scratch-off-and-win contests. And every time George delivered a load of bread, he'd pick up a bunch of free contest cards from friendly cashiers. He collected hundreds. John says every card was a potential winner. All you had to do to win $2,000 was scratch off the right letter combination on a card. We figured with enough cards, we could crack the code. End of quote. Well, a week later, John got a phone call. It was his songwriting buddy, George Green. "John, you're about to receive $2,000. George had done it. He'd cracked the code. And John was on his way to New York City and the start of his career. His friend George says, "I've always looked for another contest like that one, but I never found one." But George is content now to still co-write songs with John. At number 21, here's one that John wrote by himself, for himself. His latest hit, "Check It Out."

0: future generations riding on the highways that we built. I hope they have a better understanding. John Mellencamp, and check it out. Up three notches to number 21. It's the third hit from his album, The Lonesome Jubilee, as the countdown rocks on.
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0: The biggest hits, the biggest stars. Here's a new star who celebrated his 26th birthday last Sunday. Born and raised in Manhattan, now living in London. Terrence Trent D'Arby with Wishing Well.

0: Listen well. Terrence Trent D'Arby with his first top 40 hit. Fourth week in the countdown, it moves up seven notches to number 20. It's from his album, Introducing the Hardline, according to Terrence Trent D'Arby. This is American Top 40 in Hollywood, counting down the most popular songs in the USA. I'm Casey. We'll continue in a moment. 19 big hits to go on our way to the number one song in the nation.
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0: And the countdown continues now on American Top 40 with the 19 hottest hits in the USA still to come. I'm Casey Kasem and on we go.
2: Number 19.
0: Up nine notches, the current hit by Whitney Houston. Her last six records have all hit number one. Will the streak continue? We're watching. Here's Where Do Broken Hearts Go?

Grammy winners Whitney Houston and producer Nardo Michael Walden at number 19 up 9 notches, Where Do Broken Hearts Go? Whitney worked with Nardo on 3 of her other hits, the number 1 smashes I Want to Dance with Somebody, How Will I Know, and So Emotional. Next is another Grammy-winning singer who's been lucky enough to find the right producer for her sound. She's Jody Watley, who co-wrote this current hit with her producer Andre Simone. Jody told interviewer Elaine Halbersberg, "Andre Simone and I had a real good chemistry. We spent months working on songs, zillions of them it seems, and we narrowed it down to those we never got tired of." End of quote. Well, no one's tired of Jody's current hit. It moves up from number 23 to 18 this week. Some Kind of Lover by Jody Watley.

0: Some Kind of Lover, Jody Watley dancing up the chart again with a recent number one dance hit, up 5 notches to 18 in our countdown. You're listening to American Top 40. My name's Casey Kasem. Coming up, a long-distance dedication from a teenage boy in Michigan to someone who walked out of his life 11 years ago.
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0: AT40 originates in Hollywood, and here's one of the hottest stars in Hollywood today. She's been nominated for Best Actress of the Year for her performance in the movie Moonstruck. She's also chart-struck with a recent top 10 hit. Now at number 17, I Found Someone. Cher.

someone. Cher falls 6 notches to 17 this week. It's Cher's 23rd top 40 hit since she first started charting 23 years ago as part of the duo Sonny and Cher. On American Top 40, I'm Casey Kasem. Now we're up to our long-distance dedication. And it's from a 15-year-old boy in Perry, Michigan, with a dream. He writes, "Dear Casey, I would like to dedicate a song to a person I haven't seen or known for 11 years. It all started when my mom married her high school sweetheart, my dad. Mom said during school, Dad was a guitar player in the high school band. After graduating, Mom and Dad had me. Mom said Dad was more devoted to his band than to us. Then, when I was 4 years old, Dad left us. I remember the day, a day my mom and I'll never forget. I woke up to find Mom crying in the kitchen. She received a note from Dad saying, goodbye. I'm going to pursue my dream of one day becoming a professional singer. I remember the long days of waiting for him to call or walk through the door. As I grew older, I began to ask several questions. Mom said I asked her if Dad ever loved me or why he left, if he'll be back. Casey, I remember those questions. They haven't left me. We both wonder how my dad is doing. He left Mom with memories that she always speaks of. I have a dream, just like my father said he did. Mine is to one day have my father come back. He was a big fan of music, as I am myself. He was a very big fan of Elton John's. Could you please play a song for my father? His name is Rich, and the song is Sorry Seems to Be the Hardest Word. It's also a song that means a lot to me. It has words in it I think about every night. Sincerely, Ryan." Ryan, here's your long-distance dedication.

A top 10 song from 1976. Elton John and sorry seems to be the hardest word. A long-distance dedication from Ryan in Michigan to the father he hasn't seen in 11 years. As the countdown rolls.

0: In Excess, moving up from 22 to 16 with The Devil Inside. Current hit from their album Kick, which is at number 3 on this week's album chart. 15 big ones to go on our way to the number 1 song in the nation.
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0: The biggest hits in the USA by the biggest stars from around the world. In the Bible, in Corinthians, it says, O death, where is thy sting? He's right here at number 15 in our survey this week, holding for a second week with Be Still, My Beaten Heart.
1: Kizzy's Coast to Coast.

0: stays at number 15 for a second week with the Still My Beatin' Heart, second hit from his album Nothing Like the Sun. I'm Casey, this is AT40, and we're counting down the week's hottest hits, and the countdown doesn't stop till we reach the top.
1: Number 14.
0: Here's a song that recently hit the top on the Black Singles Chart, newcomer Pebbles. She says, "I want people to see me as I really am.

0: with Girlfriend, her first chart hit. This is Casey in Hollywood on American Top 40. We're counting down now to the hit Rocket to You. And a look at what else? Rockets. Most of us think of them as 20th century marvels that take us to the moon. But the first rockets were invented 700 years ago in China. Details coming up.
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0: Billboard ranks them, AT40 counts them down. Here's the current hit by Michael Bolton, produced by Jonathan Cain, the keyboardist for Journey, and a few more journeymen play on the record. Guitarist Neil Schon and bass player Randy Jackson. Michael Bolton journeys up four notches to number 13 with Sitting on the Dock of the Bay.

sitting on the dock of the bay. Michael Bolton watching the tide roll away. He's at number 13 in our survey this week. This is American Top 40. I'm Casey Kasem. Now we're up to the current hit by the group The Jets, the song Rocket to You, and an explosive look at rockets. Most of us think of them as 20th century technology. But you know, the earliest rockets were invented 700 years ago in China. Now, they weren't like the massive office building size monsters that we know of today. Ancient rockets were more like fireworks. The Chinese used their mini missiles to fight battles. Those rockets used gunpowder. Well, 600 years later, in 1903, a Russian scientist toyed with the idea of sending rockets into space. His name was Konstantin Tsiolkovsky, and he figured out that gunpowder wasn't going to work. Liquid fuel was the answer, and he was right. In 1926, an American named Robert Goddard launched the first successful liquid fuel rockets. They only went about 60 miles an hour, and they flew for just a short time. But they paved the way for the next generation of rockets, the German V-2s. German scientists, headed by Wernher von Braun, built those V-2s during World War II. After the war, those same scientists worked in the United States and the USSR. The joke was, our German scientists are better than your German scientists. Then, in 1949, in White Sands, New Mexico, the U.S. rocket team launched the first two-part rocket. After that, U.S. and Soviet experiments led to three-stage rockets and the space program that we have today. And that's our rocket report. We've been counting down the Jets' latest hit for the past 5 weeks now in our survey. This week, they land at number 12 with Rocket to You.

0: can do.
1: The Jets and Rocket to you. Two as in the numeral two, U as in the letter U. Guess they must have learned how to spell from Prince. Their song climbs four notches this week to number 12 as the countdown rockets on.
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1: We're getting closer and closer to number one.
2: Number 11.
1: Webster's Dictionary defines hysteria as a psychoneurosis marked by emotional excitability and disturbances of the psychic, sensory, vasomotor, and visceral functions. Emotional excess. Sounds sort of like a Def Leppard concert. And here they are with their top 40 definition of hysteria.

0: Def Leppard taking their heavy metal moves to number 11 this week from 14. Hysteria from the Def Leppard album Animal. We're counting down now to a newcomer, Keith Sweat, who comes from one of America's richest sources of creativity and culture. A wellspring of music, dance, and literature. Harlem, New York. I'm Casey Kasem. This is AT40. Our countdown of the most popular hits in the USA continues in a moment. We've got the 10 biggest hits coming right up.
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0: Heading into the home stretch now on American Top 40, counting down the most popular songs in the country and getting closer to number one. My name's Casey Kasem, and on we go.
2: Number 10.
0: Moving into the top 10 is the current hit by 36-year-old Englishman Billy Ocean. And later this month, Billy will make rock and roll history. He's scheduled to play a three-day rock festival in Moscow, making him the first black Western pop star to perform in the Soviet Union. Well, do svidaniya, Billy. Have a good trip. At number 10, here's Billy Ocean with Get Out of My Dreams, Get Into My Car.

team, get into my car. Billy Ocean driving up two more notches and parking at number 10. It's his 10th top 40 hit. On American Top 40, this is Casey. Well, now we're up to a new artist who comes from a wellspring of creativity and culture. He's 26-year-old singer Keith Sweat. Keith's from a section of New York City called Harlem. Now, many people have an image of Harlem as a rough, tough neighborhood with not much to offer. But actually, Harlem has been one of our richest sources of American music, dance, and literature. At one time, Harlem was one of the most fashionable areas of New York. It began as a Dutch trading post in 1658. The Dutch first named it New Harlem, after the city of Harlem in the Netherlands. In the early 19th century, many wealthy New Yorkers built estates and plantations there, and it became a playground for the rich. By the 1920s and 30s, Harlem had become a residential area and major cultural center for black Americans. Famous black writers like Langston Hughes lived there. Later, writers Ralph Ellison and James Baldwin called Harlem home. Also, a lot of musicians and entertainers like Lena Horne, Duke Ellington, Cab Calloway, and Bill Mr. Bojangles Robinson. One of the most popular show places was, and still is, the legendary Apollo Theater. And there was the historic Cotton Club, the toast of the town in the 20s and 30s. For years, if you wanted to find great music and dancing in New York City, it was Harlem that was the place. These days, a large percentage of the population is Hispanic, which has given us new cultural influences coming from Harlem. Some of the singers from Harlem who have hit our chart in the past couple of years include Gregory Abbott, Freddie Jackson, and the newcomer currently in our countdown. He first started performing at the Apollo Theater as an opening act at the age of 14. Now, he's 26. Keith Sweat at number 9 with I Want Her.

0: Heath Sweat. It's his first chart single, and it went to number one on the Black Singles Chart. Here on AT40, it holds this week at number nine. Eight big ones to go on our way to the number one song in the USA as the countdown continues.
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0: These are the hits ranked by Billboard magazine. And at number eight is wild man rocker David Lee Roth. Now, Dave can be kind of, well, shall we say, immodest at times, but he's also very honest. Recently, while talking about his accomplishments, he said, quote, "I've managed to string together the ultimate rock dream, a multi-million dollar empire run by a schnook," end of quote. Here he is, the president of Schnook Incorporated, David Lee Roth, and Just Like Paradise.

0: He's 32 years old, was born in Bloomington, Indiana, now living, of course, in L.A., the Southern California dude himself, David Lee Roth, with Just Like Paradise. Hit number 6 last week, now at number 8. We're counting down to Hollywood's latest heartthrob, a hot star with his first hit record in the top 5, an overnight success. Sure, he's only been working at it for 25 years.
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0: 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Roanoke Rapids, North Carolina. And on Armed Forces Radio at Vicenza, Italy. Well, 17-year-old Debbie Gibson's first two hits both went to number 4. Here's her third top 40 hit. Will Debbie be 3 for 4? We'll see. This week she moves up a notch to number 7 with

old and a senior at Calhoun High School on Long Island, New York. Debbie Gibson, up a notch to number 7 with Out of the Blue, a song she wrote and co-produced. From Hollywood, this is Casey Kasem on American Top 40. Now we're up to the man who's arguably Hollywood's hottest new star, a dark-haired athletic actor who lately has become a heartthrob for millions, Patrick Swayze from Texas. To many, this star of Dirty Dancing's an overnight success. But Patrick, who is now 35 years old, has been working hard for 25 of those 35 years. He's originally from Houston. His mother, Patsy, is a dance instructor and choreographer. So Patrick grew up around the theater. He got his first professional job at 10 years old, acting in a local theater production. And his career began. He took more small roles, acting and dancing, while he was still in school. And it was some workload. Here's what a typical high school day for Patrick was like. Listen to this. He'd get up at 3 in the morning, deliver newspapers until 7. He'd work out, drive to school, get out of class, go to gymnastics class, drive 60 miles to his mother's dance school, rehearse, go back home, study, sleep for a couple hours, and then start all over again. Whew. After he graduated from high school, Patrick managed an ice rink in Houston and was offered a job as a professional skater. But instead, he moved to New York City and became a professional ballet dancer. After a few years of that, he got a break on Broadway. Soon, he was doing the lead in shows like West Side Story and Grease. In 1979, at age 27, Patrick headed out west to Hollywood. He starved and he struggled to get TV and movie work. Bit by bit, it began to happen. 7 feature films and 2 TV miniseries later, he finally exploded into stardom last year with Dirty Dancing. And the song he wrote and sang for the soundtrack has become his first hit record. Recent number 3 smash. After 25 determined years, Patrick Swayze has hit it big. Here's one of Hollywood's hottest and hardest working performers. At number 6 on American Top 40 with She's Like the Wind, here's Patrick Swayze.

0: Patrick Swayze with Wendy Frazier held down the number three spot for 3 weeks in a row, now falls to number six as the countdown rolls on.
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0: Billboard ranks them, AT40 counts them down. Now we're up to number five. And it's a song by a young man who one day, when he was a teenager, picked up the phone at home in Chicago and found Lionel Richie on the other end. This kid was just starting out in the business when Lionel phoned him from Hollywood after hearing his demo tape. The superstar said to the kid, "Pack your bags and come to L.A." Now, 6 years later, 23-year-old Richard Marx has his third top 40 hit. Think Lionel knew something? Here's Endless Summer Nights.

Richard Marx, dreaming about a summer romance and endless summer nights. Went to number 5 last week, holds there this week. It's from his album, Richard Marx. This is Casey on AT40, getting closer and closer to number 1. But before we get any closer, let's check out the tops of Billboard's other charts. Number 1 on the country chart is Life Turned Her That Way by Ricky Van Shelton. Number 1 on the black singles chart is Fishnet by Morris Day. Number 1 on the dance chart, Thinking of You by Earth, Wind & Fire. And number 1 on the album chart for a total of 11 weeks is the soundtrack to the movie Dirty Dancing. Back here on the pop chart at number 4 is a song from the recent number 1 album, Bad. Here's Man in the Mirror, Michael Jackson.

0: Michael Jackson at number 4, moving up 3 notches with Man in the Mirror. Michael's last 3 hits have all gone to number 1, and he's looking for his 4th with this one. A listener writes in and asks us, what's the first number 1 song on the very first chart of the rock era in January 1955? Well, it's the same song remade in 1981 by country star Emmylou Harris, a song about the man who helps us fall asleep. Details on the way.
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0: These are the hottest hits by the hottest stars. And what's the most gratifying aspect of being one of the hottest stars? Well, George Michael was asked that question recently, and he said, quote, "The absolute peak is standing in front of people and singing your songs. It's the second best thing in life." End of quote. Wonder what's first on George's list. Well, George was first on Billboard's list 2 weeks ago. Now he's at number 3 with his song, Father Figure. George Michael.

0: 3 father figure, 24-year-old George Michael, follow-up to the number one Faith, and it's from his recent number one album, Faith. George has a number one fixation. Now, let's answer that question about the first number one song. A listener in Chicago, Illinois, Russ Alterman, wrote in. He wants to know what song was number one the first week of the rock era. Well, Russ, to say exactly when the rock era did begin, of course, is arbitrary. But in 1970, when American Top 40 began, our staff of producers, writers, and statisticians studied old Billboard charts and dug into pop music history. And we came up with what seemed like the most reasonable date for the beginning of the rock era, the first week of January 1955. The song that was number one that week was this one. Listen.
1: Mr. Sandman, bring me a dream.
2: Bum, bum, bum, bum.
1: Make him the cutest that I've ever seen.
0: On the first chart of the rock era, back in January of 1955, that record was number one. Now, if that song sounds very familiar to you, it might be because it was remade and hit the top 40 in 1981. Here's what that remake sounded like.
1: Mr. Sandman,
0: pretty close to the original. From 1981, that's Emmy Lou Harris with her remake of the song that was at number one the first week of the rock era. Mr. Sandman, originally by The Cordettes. And there's your answer, Russ. Thanks for writing in. Now, on with the countdown.
3: Number two.
0: A few months ago, this woman had her first number one song, Heaven is a Place on Earth. Now her follow-up looks as if it might do the same thing. Up two notches to number two, Belinda Carlisle and I Get Weak.

0: Linda Carlisle, I Get Weak. Well, her song's still going strong, held at number 4 for a week, and this week moves up to number 2. Up next, the number 1 song in the USA. It's by a young Englishman who lives out in the country in a little cottage with his grandmother.
1: Kissy's Coast to Coast. American Top 40.
0: Counting down the top 40 hits in the USA. And now we're up to the number 1 song this week. It's by a young man who lives out in the country with his grandmother. This freckle-faced 24-year-old Englishman was born and raised in a town near Lancashire, England, called Newton Le Willows. And even after scoring the biggest-selling single in Britain of 1987, he still lives there in a small cottage with Grandma Elsie. Not your typical pop star. He says, quote, "I hate to say this because it might ruin everything, but I can't live up to the pop star image. I'm the big star. Stuff just cracks me up. It's not me." End of quote. Well, he better get used to the big star stuff, because his first chart single went to the top last week, and this week stays on top. The number 1 song in the USA for the second week in a row is by level-headed Rick Astley, "Never Gonna Give You Up."

0: consecutive weeks, the number one song in the USA is by Englishman Rick Astley, Never Gonna Give You Up. Between Rick and George Michael, a fellow countryman, the British have held down the number one spot for the last 4 weeks. And there you are, the 40 most popular records in America, straight from the official Billboard chart for the week ending March 19th, 1988. American Top 40, created by Casey Kasem and Don Bastani in conjunction with Tom Rounds and ABC Watermark, is produced in Hollywood by ABC Watermark. Our mailing address is American Top 40, Post Office Box 2000, Hollywood, California, zip code 90028. Our executive producer is Tom Cuddy, producer Elizabeth Rollins, with Matt Wilson, Daryl Morton, Tracy Pearson, Dana Swartzwalder, Ann Stroiker, Michael Sullivan, Mike Williams, David Cohen, Stu Jacobs, Greg Garcia, and Dean Hotop. My name's Casey Kasem. Join me next week, and again, we'll count down the 40 most popular hits in the USA. By the way, don't forget to catch a glimpse of your favorite stars each week as I count them down on my TV show, America's Top 10. Till then, keep your feet in the ground and keep reaching for the stars.
1: 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Special thanks to Kalila Dawkins, Rob Durkee, Pete Battistini, Scott Lakefield, Mike Savage, Michael Cross, Dave Nunez, and of course, the legend where the countdown began, Casey Kasem.

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1: 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This week's presentation is from November 4th, 1970.

again, and welcome to American Top 40. I'm Casey Kasem, and this is our weekly countdown to the 40 biggest hits of the nation, according to Billboard Magazine's National Singles Chart. Well, this week we have five new songs in the survey, and as we roll toward the number one song at the peak of our countdown, we'll hear three recent number one tunes. Plus, just two songs away is the latest hit by a famous recording group who once turned a college initiation stunt designed to ridicule them into a million-dollar career. We begin it all right here. Here's the first of five duos in this week's countdown. Dan Fogelberg has been in the 40 before as a solo artist. Now he teams up with Tim Weisberg, who's with us for the first time on a song called

The duo of Dan Fogelberg and Tim Weisberg at number 40 on American Top 40 with The Power of Gold. We're counting down the most popular songs in the USA. I'm Casey Kasem, and the countdown continues with Billy Joel at number 39, falling from 27 with She's Always a Woman.

Billy Joel falls 12 notches to number 39 with She's Always a Woman. Well, now on American Top 40, I have the second of our debut songs, the latest hit by the famous group who turned a college initiation stunt designed to make fun of them into a million-dollar career. In 1968 at Tuskegee Institute in Alabama, the freshman class was being set up for the traditional hazing. That's where the upperclassmen usually make the freshmen do silly things to initiate them into college life. In this case, they chose six freshmen at random and ordered them to perform together at the school talent show. Big joke, right? Six green kids, strangers to one another with no professional experience, getting up in front of an audience, clowning around, and generally making fools of themselves. Well, this time, it didn't turn out that way, because the six freshmen sounded pretty good. And they got such a charge out of that one performance, they made the group a regular thing and kept it going, playing for pay on weekends. By the end of the school year, their sound and reputation were good enough to get them jobs in clubs along the East Coast for all 3 months of their summer vacation. And in September, when they went back to Tuskegee to start their sophomore year, the group was $30,000 richer. A year later, they began calling themselves the Commodores. And what started out as a gag in their freshman year of college has become a million-dollar career today. Some graduation present. This week, the guys from Tuskegee debut with their follow-up to Three Times a Lady. At number 38, here are the Commodores.

week's biggest dropping record from 12 to 37, John Travolta and Olivia Newton-John with Summer Nights. Last year, Stephen Bishop was nominated for 2 Grammys, Best New Artist and Best Pop Vocal Performance by a Male. Currently, he's moving up our survey with his 3rd chart hit. Here's Stephen Bishop with a song he wrote and co-produced.

0: and Top 40 moves from 39 to 36 this week with Everybody Needs Love. A listener in Georgia wants to know what soul hit during the 70s has held the number one spot in the soul chart for the most weeks. Well, it was a song that also hit number one on the pop chart, and it was by an artist who became famous before Teddy Pendergrass for his romantic, sexy singing style. Details coming up.
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0: 40 originates in Hollywood. My name's Casey Kasem, and the countdown continues with Miko at number 35.

35, moving up one on American Top 40. That's Nico and Themes from The Wizard of Oz. Well, now let's answer that letter from the Peach State. It's from Keith Scupa in LaGrange, Georgia, and he says, "Dear Casey, you've told us that Debbie Boone had the longest-running number one pop song in the 70s with You Light Up My Life. Well, I'm a fan of soul music, and I want to know which song spent the most weeks at number one on the soul chart during this decade. Keith, it's not a song that pop fans won't know, because that soul smash you're asking about also hit number one on the pop chart. Because the man who sang it, with his warm, intimate style, appealed to a broad spectrum of fans. In the early 70s, 8 of his love songs made the pop top 10, and it earned him the reputation of being the most romantic singer going. And he was hitting even heavier on the soul chart. One of his songs, Let's Stay Together, held the number one spot in the soul survey for 9 weeks, the longest of any song in the 70s. The name of the singer with the sexy tonsils? Al Green. There's your answer, Keith. Thanks for writing. And now on with the countdown and the current number one song in the soul survey.

Top 40 by Funkadelic. At number 34, that's One Nation Under a Groove. We're up to number 33 in our countdown of the 40 biggest hits in the USA. Second week on the chart, moving up four, Eric Carmen and Change of Heart.

0: Eric Carmen at number 33 on American Top 40 and moving up with Change of Heart. A broadcaster in Louisville, Kentucky, recently created an artificial duet by two of the biggest stars in the business, and he played it on his radio station. Well, it was such a big hit that the two superstars got together and recorded their song as a real duet. It's in our top 40 this week, and it's coming up.
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Low Poos at number 32, moving up six with Don't Want to Live Without It. Well, now on American Top 40, I have the hit song that was born as an artificial duet. A few months ago, at radio station WAKY in Louisville, Kentucky, program director Gary Guthrie noticed that Barbra Streisand and Neil Diamond had recorded the same song on their separate solo albums. It was a romantic ballad called You Don't Bring Me Flowers. Gary liked both versions, and when he noticed that Streisand and Diamond were singing in just about the same key and same tempo, he got an idea. He took the two albums into WAKY's production studio and electronically manufactured a duet by mixing and blending from both recordings onto one tape. And it worked. In fact, it sounded so good that Gary had his disc jockeys play it. And the duet that Barbra Streisand and Neil Diamond had never recorded became a hit in Louisville. Well, Columbia Records, which happens to have both Streisand and Diamond under contract, heard about the fake duet, and they called Barbra and Neil into their studios to make it for real. In the next week or two, we'll try to play at least a part of the artificial duet that Gary Guthrie created at WAKY. But now, debuting at number 31, here's that song actually performed as a duet by Barbra Streisand and Neil Diamond. You Don't Bring Me Flowers.

Barbara Streisand, Neil Diamond. At number 31, first week on the chart with You Don't Bring Me Flowers. This is Casey Kasem on American Top 40 in Hollywood. And now we continue our chronological review of all the number one songs of the 70s with the 13th song to top the chart this decade. From July of 1970, here are the Carpenters with Close.

running review of all the number one songs of the 70s, this was the 13th from July 1970, Close to You by the Carpenters. I'm Casey Kasem on American Top 40. We'll continue our countdown of the 40 most popular songs in America this week with the top 30 tunes of the nation coming right up. Stay right there.

The song is Straight On, and it's at number 29, second week on the chart, by heart. Every week on AT40, we count down the biggest hits in the USA, from Clarion to Marion, from Lawrence to Florence. At number 28 on American Top 40, moving up five, here's Paul Davis and Sweet Life. She's

0: number 28 in popularity on American Top 40, Paul Davis and Sweet Life. A famous singer-composer has just set a new record. He's co-written top 40 hits with more different songwriting partners in a single calendar year than anybody else in the rock era. The latest, sung by a relative, is the highest debuting record of the week, and it's coming up.
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0: American Top 40 is heard in our 50 states and around the world every week on great radio stations like WJBD, Salem, Illinois, WJFL, Vicksburg, Mississippi, and commercial radio, Hong Kong. Our countdown of the Billboard charts continues now, and the song at number 27, moving up a notch, is by Player, Prisoner of Your Love.

player on AT40, third week on the chart, moving up a notch to number 27 with Prisoner of Your Love. Well, now I have the current hit song that becomes a part of a new statistical record for the rock era. One of the men who wrote this song has now co-written top 40 hits with more different songwriting partners than anybody else within a single calendar year. This is the fifth songwriting partnership he's been part of on songs that have made the top 40 during 1978. These creative collaborations of his have produced a total of 10 top 40 hits this year, not counting the ones that he wrote by himself. This musical genius who spreads his talent around so generously is Barry Gibb. And here are the five different top 40 songwriting teams that he's been part of in 78. There's Barry, Robin, and Morris Gibb. Barry, Robin, Morris, and Andy Gibb. Barry and Robin, Barry and Andy. And now on this latest single, Barry got together with the Bee Gees keyboard player, Blue Weaver, to write a song for brother Andy to sing. And it's the highest debuting song of the week on American Top 40. Coming in at number 26, here's Andy Gibb with Our Love. Don't throw it all away. Maybe.

Give debuts at number 26 on American Top 40 with Our Love, Don't Throw It All Away. Once a week with AT40, and you know where your favorite records are in the national music scene. At number 25, moving up six, here's Styx and Blue Collar Man.

0: Styx is one of 17 groups in our countdown this week. They're at number 25 and moving up with Blue Collar Man. Coming up, a long-distance dedication from Evie in California to Eric, wherever he is.
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0: The song at number 24 has been around for 6 weeks. It moves up to...

0: song is Dance Disco Heat. It was number one on the disco charts for 6 weeks. This week, it moves up to number 24.
1: Number 23.
0: The last top 40 hit by the seven-man San Francisco group Dr. Hook was A Little Bit More. That was back in 76. The latest, up two notches this week, is Sharing the Night Together. Here's

0: Sharing the Night Together at number 23, moving up two by Dr. Hood.
1: Long distance dedication.
0: Time now for the long distance dedication that comes from Evie in California. And Evie writes, "Dear Casey, this summer something very special happened to me. I fell in love with a very special guy. It was like a dream come true. We shared some beautiful times, times that I will always remember. It was as if he and I were the only two in the world. No one else mattered. But nothing lasts forever. And so our story ended as fast as it began. Even though I know we were meant for each other, there were problems that pulled him away from me. You see, he was involved with someone else at the time, and still is as far as I know. And the distance between our homes made things that much worse. We were actually living in two different worlds. I guess we met at the wrong time. Even now, though it's been a while since I've seen or heard from him, I still think of him and miss him very much. So I'd like to dedicate to Eric a song called Even Now by Barry Manilow. It's the only way left for me to explain how I feel. I hope he hears this and understands. Thank you. Evie, here's your long-distance dedication to

Barry Manilow with Even Now. A long-distance dedication from Evie in California to Eric. Number 22. Last week, Firefall debuted at number 35. This week, they're all the way up to 22 with their latest, Strange Ways.

Firefall, second week on the chart, moving up 13 notches to number 22 with Strange Way. Well, now, from the AT40 archives and our chronological countdown of all the number one songs of this decade, we're up to the 14th. A song by the group who broke up for a longer period of time than any other successful group in the rock era before getting back together and hitting the top 40 again. They were four studio musicians who got together as a full-time band way back in 1970. They began charting almost immediately. And then, after establishing themselves as one of the most popular recording and performing groups in the country, they decided to call it quits in 1973. And the four men went their separate ways. But 3 years after their split, Larry Nechtel, Mike Botts, James Griffin, and David Gates decided that a whole loaf of bread was better than four individual slices. So they picked up where they'd left off. And the first single after their reunion was a big top 10 smash, Lost Without Your Love. Right now, as an AT40 extra, here's the song that started things cooking for bread, the very first chart hit of their career. That became the 14th number one song of this decade. From August of 1970, here's Bread

0: the 1840 Archives and August of 1970, that's the 14th number one song of this decade, Bread and Make It With You. This is Casey Kasem in Hollywood on 1840. We're counting down the biggest hits in the USA on our way to the number one song in the nation this week. We've already heard survey songs 40 through 22, and we're counting them down.
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0: Continuing now with our countdown of the 40 biggest hits in the nation, I want to welcome three new members to the American Top 40 worldwide family of stations. There's WUPM, Ironwood, Michigan, WDEB, Jamestown, Tennessee, and WTTL, Madisonville, Kentucky. Welcome aboard. Number 21. Chicago has had a lot of big hits since the first time they started charting back in 69. Their latest looks like it could be one of their biggest. It's the biggest mover within the 40 this week. Up

Street. Chicago debuted at 40 this week. They're up to number 21 with Alive Again. Daryl Hall and John Oates have been recording together as a duo since 1972. Since then, they've released 10 albums. Their latest, titled Along the Red Ledge, was certified gold as soon as it was released. From that LP at the halfway mark on AT40, here are Hall and

0: John Oates at number 20, sixth week on the chart, and moving up one with It's a Laugh. Coming up, an AT40 long-distance dedication from Gloria in San Francisco to someone who used to be her best friend in Virginia Beach.
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0: Every week, American Top 40 is heard in our 50 states and around the world on such great radio stations as WIFO, Jessup, Georgia, WISE, Asheville, North Carolina, and WNCI, Columbus, Ohio. The song at number 19 in our countdown this week moves up five, third week on the chart, Al Stewart,

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1: Long distance dedication.
0: Well, it's time now for the AT40 long distance dedication. The letter comes to us from Gloria in San Francisco, and she writes, "Dear Casey, so far most of your long distance dedications have been from boyfriend to girlfriend or from husband to wife, etc. But my dedication is not from a girlfriend to a boyfriend, but from one best friend to another. 2 years ago, I moved from Virginia Beach, Virginia to San Francisco. I left behind my best friend, Cheryl. Recently, I went back there to visit, and I found that things had really changed and that Cheryl had found a new best friend. We couldn't even talk openly like we used to. Anyway, when I moved, we promised we'd always be friends and we'd remember each other always. There's a very special song, The Way We Were by Barbra Streisand, that I'd like to dedicate to Cheryl. It may not make us best friends again, but maybe just for a minute, she'll think of me and remember. Thank you very much, Casey. Signed, Gloria." Gloria, here's your long-distance dedication.

Barbra Streisand, The Way We Were. An American Top 40 long-distance dedication from Gloria in San Francisco to Cheryl in Virginia Beach. 18 hits to number one as we count them down. Number 18. Crystal Gayle, Talkin' in Your Sleep.

27-year-old Crystal Gayle, originally from Kentucky, now making her home in Nashville with a former number one country song. At number 18, moving up a notch this week in AT40, Talking in Your Sleep. Here's a song that's been in the top 10 for 12 consecutive weeks. Three of those weeks at number one. Falling to 17, here's Boogie Oogie Oogie by A Taste of Honey.

0: Number 17 on American Top 40, Falling 7, Boogie Oogie Oogie by A Taste of Honey. A listener in New Mexico wants to know which recording acts who have hit the top 40 have the longest name and the shortest name. Well, both of those trivia records were set in the 70s. The longest name has 58 letters in it, and the shortest has just one, the 17th letter of the alphabet. Details coming up.
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0: The countdown continues as we get closer to the number one song in the USA. Here's Canadian Gino Vannelli at number 16 with I Just Wanna Stop.

Gino Vannelli moves from 22 to 16 on American Top 40 with I Just Want to Stop. Well, now let's answer that question from New Mexico. It's from Molly Hammond in Santa Fe, and she writes, Dear Casey, in the history of the Billboard pop chart, which recording acts that have hit the top 40 have had the longest and the shortest names? Well, Molly has sent in a fun question that's pure pop trivia. Listen to this. Both records were set during the 70s. The act with the longest name ever to make the top 40 had a hit 6 years ago called Amazing Grace. Do you remember? The pipes and drums and military band of the Royal Scots Dragoon Guards. Well, they are the long of it. Now, the short of it is a group who hit just last year with a song called Dancin' Man. And their entire name is made up of just one letter. Q. And there are your answers, Molly. The top 40 act with the longest name, the pipes and drums and the military band of the Royal Scots Dragoon Guards, and the top 40 act with the shortest name, the single letter Q. Thanks for your letter. Now, on with the countdown. Look at this. This is the first week since Alicia Bridges debuted in the 48 weeks ago that she hasn't been back-to-back in the survey with Crystal Gayle. Climbing three notches, here's Alicia with I Love

Alicia Bridges with one of a half a dozen disco songs in the countdown this week, moving from 18 to 15 with I Love the Nightlife, Disco Round. Every week at this time, we count down the 40 top tunes in the country. I'm Casey Kasem, and the tune at number 14 this week, moving up to 8th week in the survey, is by The Who. Who are you?

The Who at number 14 and moving up on American Top 40 with Who Are You? Well, here's a man that everybody knows. He's at number 13 this week with his 13th consecutive Top 40 record. Talking about Barry Manilow and Ready to Take a Chance Again. You

AT40 at number 13, moving up to his fifth week on the chart with Ready to Take a Chance Again. Next, the hottest husband and wife team on the pop charts. This is the Captain and Tennille, moving up to number 12 with You Never Done It.

You never done it like that. At number 12, moving up to the Captain and Tennille. Well, now, let's reach into the AT40 archives as we continue our weekly review of every number one song of the 1970s. Back in the summer of 1970, the Vietnam War was still raging in Southeast Asia, and the controversy over American involvement in that conflict was dividing the people of this nation. Beginning in August of 1970, Motown artist Edwin Starr kept his musical protest against that war in the top spot on Billboard's singles chart for 3 weeks. It was the 15th number one song of this decade. Edwin Starr and War.

0: Edwin Starr with the 15th number one song of the 1970s. From the AT40 archives, we heard War. In Hollywood, this is Casey Kasem on American Top 40, and we're on our way to the most popular song in the nation. We'll continue in just a moment with the 11 biggest hit records in the USA.
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0: And we get the fourth hour of American Top 40 underway with the 11 hottest records in the USA as we count down to the most popular song in America. Here's a song that's been in the top 10 for 5 weeks. First week out of the top 10, John Paul Young and Love is in the air. Love.

John Paul Young on AT40, falling from number 8 to number 11 with Love Is in the Air. The tune at number 10, moving up 3, is the first of the 10 hottest records in the USA this week. It's called Get Off, and it's done by Foxy.

0: the 10th most popular song in the USA by Foxy called Get On. A listener in Minnesota is asking, which family act so far in the 70s has hit the top 40 the most times? And what we found is that Gladys Knight and the Pips, the Bee Gees, and the Jacksons are all nipping at the heels of a family act originally from Connecticut, but long identified with Southern California. Details coming up.
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0: Every week, American Top 40 is heard across the United States and around the world on great radio stations like KNVR, Paradise, California, KOAL, Price, Utah, and KOFM, Oklahoma City. Here are the Stones at number 9. First week in the top 10, moving up 2 with Beast of Burden.

The Rolling Stones on AT40 from 11 to number 9 this week with Beast of Burden. Well, now let's answer that question about the top family act of the decade. Trisha Bryant in Bemidji, Minnesota wants to know which family act so far in the 70s has hit the top 40 the most times. Well, Trisha, the leader doesn't lead by very much, and there's a lot of jostling among the runners-up. In third place, there's a tie between the Bee Gees and Gladys Knight and the Pips. Each has had 15 top 40 hits during the 70s. In second place are a group of brothers, the Jacksons, who have hit the top 40 a total of 18 times, which puts them only one hit behind this decade's leading family act. And they happen to be a brother and sister originally from Connecticut, but longtime residents and leading citizens of Downey, California. The brother is the chief arranger and keyboard player, and the sister is the chief drummer and vocalist. Richard and Karen, the Carpenters, the family act with the most top 40 hits so far in the 70s. 19 of them. Trish, thanks for sending in the question. Now, on with the countdown. The last top 40 hit by Ambrosia was Magical Mystery Tour early last year. Their latest, up one, is How Much I Feel.

Ambrosia is the group, and their song at number 8, moving up a notch, is How Much I Feel. This is AT40's weekly survey of the biggest hits from Greenville to Brownsville, from Billings to Birmingham. I'm Casey Kasem, and the song at number 7 is the former number 1 tune by Exile, Kiss You All Over.

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1: From last week at number one to number six this week on American Top 40, Nick Gilder and Hot Child in the City. The biggest hit by the popular duo Loggins and Messina was Your Mama Don't Dance. It peaked at number four back in 1973. The first top 40 hit by Kenny Loggins on his own is just one step away from that peak position. At number five for the second week, Whenever I Call You Friend.

5th week in the top 10, 2nd week at number 5 with Whenever I Call You Friend. Once a week with American Top 40, and you know where your favorite songs are in the national music scene. My name's Casey Kasem, on with a countdown of the 40 biggest hits in the USA, and the tune at number 4, moving up 3 notches, Foreigner and Double Vision.

week number 7, this week at number 4, Foreigner headed for number 1 with Double Vision. Well, now before we hear the 3 most popular songs in the nation on American Top 40, let's see what's at the top of the other charts. Soul number 1 is One Nation Under a Groove by Funkadelic. Country number 1, Sleeping Single in a Double Bed, Barbara Mandrell. The number 1 best-selling album is Living in the USA by Linda Ronstadt. And at number 3 on AT40, A Little River Band with

weeks in the top 10 for Reminiscing by the Little River Band from Australia. Second week at number 3. You know, there's a beautiful love song in our survey that was ripped up by its composer in a fit of anger moments after he finished writing it. And then, when he decided that that song was too good to lose, he had to piece together hundreds of tiny scraps of paper. His story and his song.

Donna Summer moves from number 4 to number 2 on AT40 with MacArthur Park. This is Casey Kasem on American Top 40 in Hollywood, and now we're up to the brand new number 1 song that was written in a surge of romantic inspiration, ripped to shreds in a fit of anger, then laboriously pieced together by the two lovers. It's Anne Murray's current hit, You Needed Me. We got the story straight from the man who wrote and ripped it up, songwriter Randy Goodrum. A few years ago, Randy said he and his wife, Gail, were cleaning out the basement of their house when he came across some notes for a tune he'd jotted down a while back and then forgot about. Well, Randy's piano was right there in the basement. So he sat down and tried out that dusty melody. It sounded so good to him, he immediately started putting words to it. And what he wrote, he said, were his feelings for his wife, Gail. The words came to him very quickly, and in a few minutes, the song was finished. Randy was really excited about it. He called Gail over to the piano and played her his love song. Gail stood there, still holding her broom, and listened. And when he was finished, she shrugged and said, "Well, that's okay," and went back to cleaning. Well, Randy took it as a personal rejection. He got so angry, he told us he grabbed the paper he'd written the lyric on, ripped it up into tiny pieces, and flung it across the room. Gail tried to stop him, but it was too late. She said, "Honey, you misunderstood. I loved it. I'm just hot and tired and not in the mood for listening to a song, but I really loved it." For a moment, Randy and Gail just looked at each other, then, without a word, got down on their hands and knees and spent the next 2 hours pasting together those little shreds of paper on which was written the song that this week is the most popular song in the nation. Here it is, written by Randy Goodrum, the new number one song in America this week, You Needed Me by Anne Murray.

0: it is, the new number one song in the USA this week. Ann Murray's You Needed Me. You just heard the 40 most popular records determined by Billboard magazine for the week ending November 4th, 1978. American Top 40 is produced in Hollywood by Watermark Incorporated. Executive producer, Tom Rounds. Producer, Mickey Wine. Creative consultant, Don Bastani. I'm Casey Kasem. Join me again next week for our countdown of the 40 biggest hits in the USA. Till then, keep your feet in the ground and keep reaching for the stars. 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
1: 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Special thanks to Kalila Dawkins, Rob Durkee, Pete Battistini, Scott Lakefield, Mike Savage, Michael Cross, Dave Nunez, and of course, the legend where the countdown began, Casey Kasem. I'm Larry Morgan. 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
1: 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This week's presentation is from August 20th, 1983.

Hello again and welcome to American Top 40. My name's Casey Kasem and I'm ready to count down the most popular songs in the nation. Last week I was on vacation and I want to thank Los Angeles disc jockey Carrie Tombazian for sitting in for me. She was great. Now I'm back, all rested up and ready to go with the latest survey of radio airplay and record sales across the USA, the official Billboard chart. Before we start this week's countdown of the top 40, let's review last week's top three. The song at number three last week was She Works Hard for the Money by Donna Summer. And the song at number two was this big hit.

number two song last week on American Top 40, Sweet Dreams by Eurythmics from England. I'm Casey Kasem. We're recapping last week's top three. And the song at number one was this man.

0: The Police with the number one song in the land last week, Every Breath You Take. It's been at the top now for six consecutive weeks. Will this be the seventh week at number one? We'll find out as we count down the 40 hottest hits in the USA. I'm Casey Kasem, and here we go.
1: Number 40.
0: Debuting in the survey is the latest hit by English superstar Elton John. Elton's last hit, I'm Still Standing, got to number 12 just last month. His follow-up comes in at number 40. Here's Kiss the Bride.

0: 26-year-old Elton John on American Top 40, debuting at the 40 position with Kiss the Bride. 39 big ones to number one, and we're counting them down.
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0: I'm Casey Kasem, coming to you from Hollywood. Here's that very popular British group with their first American hit. A big hit that got as high as number 7 a few weeks ago. Here's Madness from London at number 39 now with the song Our House.

English group Madness at number 39 this week, 13th week on the chart with a former top 10 record called Our House. Here's a quick side note for the chart buffs, those of you who like to keep track of the survey from week to week. Last week, there was a slight discrepancy, and we didn't get the correction until after the show had been recorded. So you heard us count down Diana Ross's song Pieces of Ice at number 38, when it actually had dropped to number 45. At number 38 last week should have been the song It's Inevitable by the English group Charlie, who this week, by the way, have dropped to 53. Now, onward. At number 38 this week is a debut song. It's by the singer who last December hit with On the Wings of Love. Coming in at number 38 with Don't You Get So Mad, here's Jeffrey Osborne.

0: Jeffrey Osborne with his third top 40 solo hit. The former lead singer of LTD debuts at number 38 with Don't You Get So Mad. There's a musician in the countdown, the brother of a famous movie star who once had a big embarrassment during a nightclub performance. He was on stage playing with his band when his landlord showed up and stood in the wings, loudly demanding the rent. That story and this artist's first top 40 hit are coming up.
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0: We're on our way to the number one song in the USA.
1: Number 37.
0: At number 37 for a second week, here's the current hit by the 38-year-old singer originally from Nashville, Rita Coolidge. All

all-time high. Rita Coolidge, second week at number 37, third week on the chart on American Top 40. Well, now, the story of the rocker whose landlord once came into the nightclub where he was playing, not to see the show, but to demand the rent. This is a story told to us by recording artist Frank Stallone. Frank, as you probably know, is Sylvester Stallone's younger brother. And this happened back around 1976 when Frank was 26 years old, living in Trenton, New Jersey, somewhat behind in his rent, and playing with his band in a local club. Frank told us, "I lived over the top of this used furniture store, and the landlord, who also owned the store, was a real character. One night I'm playing with my band at this club, and suddenly in the wings I spot this guy in a worn corduroy coat and a fuzzy Russian Cossack hat. It's my landlord. And in the middle of our set, in between songs, he's saying, 'Hey man, you got my money?' And I told him I'd get it. I mean, I didn't want him to embarrass me all night long. But when we were done playing, I was outside after the show talking to this pretty girl, trying to impress her, when I spot a pickup truck piled high with old furniture. And there he is again, saying, 'Where's my money?' And he scared the girl away. I tell you, he used to stalk me like Bigfoot or something." End of quote. Well, Frank Stallone says he learned a lesson from that. Pay your rent on time. And these days, paying the rent is a whole lot easier for Frank. He plays a supporting role in the movie Staying Alive, and he co-wrote 8 of the songs on the soundtrack. This week, Frank Stallone's first Top 40 hit debuts at number 36. Here's Far From Over.

0: Frank Stallone and his first top 40 hit, debuting at number 36 from the soundtrack of Stayin' Alive, That's Far From Over. And the countdown rolls on.
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0: Every week, American Top 40 is heard in the 50 states and around the world on great radio stations like KVLV, Fallon, Nevada, WCLG, Morgantown, West Virginia, and 1ZD, Tauranga, New Zealand. The latest hit by Joan Jett and the Blackhearts holds at number 35 this week. Here's Fake Friends.

Joan Jett and the Blackhearts on American Top 40 at number 35 again this week, fourth week on the chart. Fake Friends. A listener in Arkansas wants to know, in the rock era, what duet by two male singers has spent the most time at number one on the pop singles chart? Well, the song that holds that record was sung by a man from Liverpool, England, and a man from Saginaw, Michigan. Details coming up.

I'm Casey Kasem, counting them down. We're up to the highest debuting song of the week, the latest hit by that cool rockabilly trio, the Stray Cats. They debut at number 34 with Sexy and 17.

0: Stray Cats on American Top 40, the three-man band formed back in 1978 in Long Island, New York. They debut at number 34 with She's Sexy and 17. Now, let's answer that question about duets at number one. Carrie Paxton of Barling, Arkansas, wants to know, in the rock era, what duet sung by two males has spent the most time at number one in the pop singles chart? Well, the song that holds that record was sung by a man from Liverpool and a man from Saginaw. Let's count down the top three. In third place for that title is a song that spent 5 weeks at number one, Kathy's Clown by the Everly Brothers. In second place, with 6 weeks at the top, is In the Year 2525 by the duo of Zager and Evans. And in first place, with 7 weeks at number one, is Ebony and Ivory by the former Liverpudlian Paul McCartney and the former Michigander from Saginaw, Stevie Wonder. And there's your answer, Carrie. Ebony and Ivory by Paul McCartney and Stevie Wonder spent 7 weeks at number one, longer than any other duet by men in the rock era. Thanks for writing in. Now, the countdown rolls on.
1: Number 33.
0: It's 3 weeks in a row at 33 for the two-man band America. Their current hit is The Border.

0: sixth week on the chart, third week at number 33, America on AT40 with The Border. Next up, the 10th consecutive top 40 hit for an Australian band, a band whose name sounds pretty appealing on a smoggy day. Billboard ranks them and AT40 counts them down.
1: Number 32.
0: Here's the 10th consecutive top 40 hit for the Australian pop group Air Supply. Climbing 7 notches this week, it's Making Love Out of Nothing at All.

Air Supply from Sydney, Australia, with their 10th consecutive top 40 hit. They move from 39 to 32 in our countdown with Making Love Out of Nothing at All. Here's the two-man, one-woman group from Los Angeles whose last time in the top 40 was 3 years ago with a song called The Second Time Around. Their current hit is Dead Giveaway, moving up three notches this week to 31. Here's Shalimar.

0: Shalimar at American Top 40 with Dead Giveaway. They move from 34 to 31 of the countdown, third week on the chart. This is AT40 in Hollywood, California, counting down the most popular songs in the USA. I'm Casey Kasem. We'll continue in a moment. 30 big hits to go on our way to the number one song in the nation.
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0: Now on with our survey of the 40 top hits in the nation, the official Billboard rankings. This is American Top 40. I'm Casey Kasem, and the countdown continues.
2: Number 30.
0: Biggest mover within the countdown this week, up 10 notches. It's Total Eclipse of the Heart by Bonnie Tyler.

0: former number one song in England, number one in Australia for 6 weeks. Bonnie Tyler at number 30, moving up 10 notches with Total Eclipse of the Heart. If you've trained for years for a career in acting, and you audition in New York City for 50 plays, and you get turned down 50 times, what do you do? Well, coming up is a hit song by the actress who found out that acting wasn't her greatest talent.
1: Casey's Coast to Coast.
0: Casey Kasem. There are 14 British acts in this week's countdown. Here's a two-man band from Bath, England, Naked Eyes, climbing three notches to 29 with Promises, Promises.

Naked Eyes with their second top 40 hit in this country. They're from England. They move from 32 to 29 with Promises, Promises. Now we're up to the hit song by the woman who wouldn't be anywhere near the record charts if her career had gone the way she planned it. But she read the writing on the wall and now has her third big hit. This is the story of 26-year-old Laura Branigan. And her big dream, she says, had always been to star in a Broadway play. She did star in high school productions of Pajama Game and Threepenny Opera, and then attended the prestigious American Academy of Dramatic Arts in New York. And for 2 years, she studied acting. After that, she hit the streets, auditioning for every Broadway and off-Broadway part that she was allowed to read for. For the next 3 years, Laura went to auditions. She auditioned for 50 different plays, and she was turned down by every single one of them. Finally, out of frustration, she took a job she was offered as a backup singer with singer and songwriter Leonard Cohen. And Laura says what she realized was that her real talent was her voice and not her acting ability. So Laura concentrated on her singing with the same persistence she had given to her acting. And in 1979, she was signed to a recording contract with Atlantic Records. 3 years later, Laura Branigan finally hit with her number two smash, Gloria. She followed that one up with her top 10 hit, Solitaire. And now, climbing 8 notches to number 28 this week, here's her third top 40 hit, How Am I Supposed to Live Without You? Laura Branigan.

0: am I supposed to live without you? Laura Branigan on American Top 40, the girl born and raised in Brewster, New York, at number 28, moving 8 notches, second week on the chart. As the countdown continues.
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0: American Top 40's heard in the 50 states and around the world every week on great radio stations like KORT Grangeville, Idaho, WFJA Sanford, North Carolina, and the Mighty 690 serving Southern California. At number 27, here's a recent number 12 hit by Prince, 1999.

falls from 18 to 27 on American Top 40 with 1999. You know, a lot of big hits in the last year or so have been by acts whose primary instrument was a synthesizer. Well, on his current hit, Rick Springfield features synthesizers. But if you listen to the lyrics, he doesn't sound too happy about a high-tech society. Rick's song says, "Everybody's talking to computers. They're all dancing to a drum machine. I know I'm living on the outside, scared of getting caught between." Up two notches to number 26, here's Rick Springfield singing, "We all need a human touch."

Rick Springfield on American Top 40. The man from Sydney, Australia, who makes his home in the USA today, moves up two notches to number 26 with Human Touch. Coming up, a long-distance dedication from two girls to a summer camp, where speaking a foreign language is a very big deal.

0: These are the hits as ranked by Billboard magazine. I'm Casey Kasem.
1: Number 25.
0: After peaking at number 20, the first American hit for the English band The Fix falls to 25. Here's Saved by Zero.

fix on American Top 40 at number 25, falling five notches, seventh week on the chart, Saved by Zero. Now on American Top 40, we're up to our long-distance dedication. It's from two girls who write about a summer camp where the regular routine includes a lot more than just hiking and camping. Here's their letter. Dear Casey, for the past two summers, we, Kathy and Susan, have been going to a Russian language camp in Minnesota. Let us explain. The camp is run by Concordia College in Minnesota. There isn't just the Russian camp. There are seven other language camps also. The purpose of each camp is to give you the atmosphere of the language in its country. We speak the language here everywhere, at the table, the store, in games, in all conversation. To keep this atmosphere, there are no American books or music allowed. Well, one counselor sort of stretched that rule and let us listen to records by Russian artists singing songs of Elton John and Simon and Garfunkel. The song Cecilia was played most often, and it sort of became the camp song. So, Casey, would you please play Cecilia for all the campers and counselors from Yesnoye Ozero, 1982? Let them know we love every single one of them, and we can't wait to see them next summer. Much thanks. Kida Isfieta. Okay, girls, here's your long-distance dedication.

0: from 1970, that's Simon and Garfunkel with Cecilia, a long-distance dedication from Kathy and Susan to friends at their Russian language camp who know them better as Kira y Sveta. And the countdown continues.
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0: Once a week with AT40, and you know how your favorite songs are doing throughout the USA. Like the current hit by Journey, up two notches to number 24. It's After the Fall.
1: So

Journey on American Top 40, the band out of San Francisco with their third Top 40 hit from the LP Frontiers. After the Fall, moving up two to number 24. The song at number 23 in the countdown moves up seven big notches. It's by the band whose debut LP became the number one LP of last year. It's the name of the group, Asia. Here they are with Don't Cry.

Asia on American Top 40. The English Band at number 23, moving up 7, third week on the chart with Don't Cry. We're counting down to a hit song that has the same name as one of the most famous Christian hymns ever composed. A hymn supposedly written on the Ten of Diamonds during a game of cards.

0: We're counting down the hottest hits in America, and we don't stop till we get to the top.
1: Number 22.
0: Climbing five notches this week to 22, here's Billy Joel and his current hit single from his hit album, An Innocent Man. Billy Joel and Tell Her About It.

Billy Joel at number 22, moving up five notches with his 18th Top 40 hit. Tell her about it. Now on American Top 40, we're up to the current hit by the English heavy metal band called Def Leppard. It's a song that bears the name of one of the most famous Christian hymns ever written. The hymn that begins with the lines, "Rock of Ages, cleft for me, let me hide myself in thee." Now, the phrase "Rock of Ages" first appeared in the Bible in the book of Isaiah. But the hymn that uses that phrase wasn't written until the year 1775. That was the year it was conceived by an English hymn writer named Augustus Toplady. The way the story goes is that the inspiration for this great hymn came to Mr. Toplady while he was playing a card game called whist. History doesn't tell us why Toplady became so inspired in the middle of his game, but he was supposedly so overcome with the beauty of the words which came into his head that he quickly stopped the game and wrote down the words on one of the playing cards, on the Ten of Diamonds. Since then, Rock of Ages has become one of the most beloved of all hymns. And recently, the rock group Def Leppard borrowed that phrase and used it as the title of a completely different song, one that you might say is a hymn to rock and roll. At number 21 in our countdown, here's Def Leppard with their song called Rock of Ages.

0: Def Leppard, one of 22 foreign acts in our countdown this week. Their song is Rock of Ages. It moves from 16 down to number 21 in the survey. I'm Casey Kasem. This is American Top 40 in Hollywood. We're counting down the week's 40 biggest hits, and we're 20 hits away from number one. We'll continue in a moment.
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0: And the countdown continues now on American Top 40 with the 20 hottest hits in the USA still to come. I'm Casey Kasem and on we go.
2: Number 20.
0: With a smash that spent 5 weeks at number 2, here's Eddie Grant, now at number 20 with Electric Avenue.

We're gonna rock down Electric Avenue. Eddie Grant on American Top 40, falling from number 11 to number 20, 14th week on the chart. Now, we're up to the English band who formed in the industrial town of Birmingham back in 1970. Their first Top 40 hit in 1975 was Can't Get It Out of My Head. Their biggest so far was in 1979. It hit number 4, Don't Bring Me Down. And their latest climbs 2 notches this week to number 19. Here's Rock and Roll is King by ELO.

0: and roll is king. ELO on American Top 40, moving from 21 to 19 in our survey. Coming up, an AT40 Extra, the biggest hit single ever recorded jointly by two groups. A song performed by the top male and top female groups in the history of the soul chart.
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0: I'm Casey Kasem. Here's a four-man band from Montreal, Canada. They're Men Without Hats, moving up six notches to number 18 with The Safety Dance.

The Safety Dance, a recent number one song on the Billboard dance chart. Men Without Hats from Canada. They're at number 18, moving up six notches. Now, it's time for our AT40 Extra, the biggest hit single ever recorded jointly by any two groups. They turned out to be the top male and top female groups in the history of the soul chart. The two groups were once known as the Primes and the Primettes. The Primes were a five-man vocal group signed by Motown in the early 60s. Then, a year later, a female trio fresh out of high school joined the Motown family, and President Berry Gordy Jr. decided to make them a sister act to the Primes. So he called them the Primettes. Well, it wasn't long before both groups began to churn out the many number ones that would make them supergroups. But before that happened, the Primettes became the Supremes. The Primes became the Temptations. And throughout the 60s, both groups consistently hit number one on both the pop and the soul charts. They became the top male and female soul groups. The Temps were the top soul group overall, and the Supremes became the top American pop group overall. Well, in 1968, Berry Gordy wanted to see what would happen if he joined the Supremes and the Temptations together for a joint single. And that song became the biggest group duet in the history of the charts. And here it is as an AT40 Extra. From 1968 and early 69, the Supremes and the Temps with a song they took to number two. Here's I'm Gonna Make You Love Me.

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0: from 1969, that's the biggest hit single ever performed jointly by two groups. The number two smash, I'm Gonna Make You Love Me, by The Supremes and The Temptations. An extra on American Top 40. I'm Casey Kasem. You know, when recording artist Sergio Mendes decided to build a recording studio at home some years ago, he called in a professional carpenter. But little did he know that that carpenter would later become the greatest space pilot in all the galaxy, Han Solo. Details coming up.
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0: We're counting down the most popular songs in the USA. From Jackson Center, Ohio to Jackson Center, Pennsylvania. From Jackson Junction, Iowa to Jackson Hill, Indiana. Moving up eight notches to number 17, here's Jackson Browne and Lawyers in Love.

Jackson Browne on American Top 40. He moves his record Lawyers in Love from 25 to 17 in our countdown of the 40 biggest. Now we're up to the big comeback hit by band leader and pianist Sergio Mendes. Like a lot of artists, Sergio does most of his recording in major studios. But about 10 years ago, Sergio decided to have a home recording studio built in his backyard. Of course, he hired a professional builder to do the job. A skilled carpenter. A carpenter who would later become world famous as two of the biggest heroes of modern times. The greatest space pilot in all the galaxy, that lovable rogue, Han Solo, and that adventurous archaeologist, that raider of the Lost Ark, Indiana Jones. You see, back then in the early 70s, actor Harrison Ford wasn't a huge box office star. The acting jobs were few and far between. So, to support his family, Harrison also pursued a career as a carpenter. And one of his carpentry jobs was building that home studio in the backyard for Sergio Mendes. These days, even though Harrison Ford is a big star, he still likes to build things on occasion, not for the money, but for relaxation. He's equally comfortable in woodworking or hyperspace drive. The current hit by Harrison Ford's former carpentry client is in the countdown this week at number 16. With his recent number 4 smash, Never Gonna Let You Go, here's Sergio Mendes.

Produced by Sergio Mendez, written by Barry Mann and Cynthia Weil. Sergio Mendez, Never Gonna Let You Go, with a vocal duet by Joe Pazullo and Lisa Miller. Survey song number 16, as the countdown goes.

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1: Number 15.
0: Michael Jackson makes another big move from 23 to 15 with the fifth top 40 hit from the LP Thriller. Here's Human.

0: Jackson on American Top 40, moving from 23 to 15 in our countdown of the 40 biggest. His song, Human Nature. A listener in Illinois wants to know, for the rock era, how many top 40 solo artists had children who also hit the top 40 as solo artists? Well, we've had six, with one daughter hitting before her father did. Her song was Gee Whiz, her father's was Walking the Dog. Details coming up.
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0: Every week, American Top 40 is heard in the 50 states and around the world on great radio stations like KLER, Orofino, Idaho, WTRX, Flint, Michigan, and KITY and KONO, San Antonio, Texas. Moving up five notches in this week's survey, here's the band from Portland, Oregon, at number 14 with Take Me to Heart, It's Quarter Flash.

0: Quarter Flash and their third top 40 hit. It moved from 19 to 14 this week. Take Me to Heart. Now, let's answer that question about parents and their children who had top 40 solo hits. It comes to us from Judd Kessler in Jacksonville, Illinois. And he wants to know, in the rock era, how many top 40 solo artists have had children who also hit the top 40 as solo acts? Well, there have been six sets of parent and child who both made the top 40 solo. First, there's a superstar who's been hitting since the 1940s and throughout the rock era, Frank Sinatra. His daughter, Nancy Sinatra, in the 60s hit the top 40 with a string of hits. Another superstar of the 40s, 50s, and on into the 60s was Nat King Cole. His daughter, Natalie Cole, in the 70s started her run of solo hits. Superstar Pat Boone had many, many hits in the rock era, and in 1977, his daughter, Debbie Boone, had her smash number one, You Light Up My Life. Country superstar Johnny Cash was also a big pop star when he started in the 50s. His daughter, Roseanne Cash, in 1981, hit the pop top 40 with 7-Year Ache. In the early 60s, Johnny Burnett was a star. And his son, Rocky Burnett, in 1980, hit with Tired of Towing the Line. And finally, there's the only case we have of a child hitting the top 40 before the parent. The father first hit in 1963 with Walkin' the Dog. But his daughter had hit 2 years earlier in 1961 with Gee Whiz. The father, Rufus Thomas. His daughter, Carla Thomas. And there's your answer, Judd. The six parents and their six children who've all hit the top 40 in the rock era as solo acts. Thanks for your letter. Now, on with the countdown.
1: Number 13.
0: Oldest song in the survey this week has been in the top 40 for 19 weeks. It's the recent number one Super Smash by Irene Cara. At number 13, Flashdance, What a Feeling.

morning. For the past 14 consecutive weeks, it's been in the top 10, at number 1 for 6 of those weeks. This week, it falls from number 7 to number 13. Flashdance, What a Feeling. 12 big ones to number 1 and counting them down.

David Bowie moving up two notches this week on American Top 40 to number 12 in our countdown of the 40 biggest, his song, China Girl. The tune at number 11 on AT40 is by a group whose first hit was Turn Me Loose in 1981. They followed that with Working for the Weekend, When It's Over, and now their biggest hit ever here in the U.S., the group out of Canada who call themselves Loverboy. They're at number 11 with Hot Girls in Love.

0: The group based in Vancouver, British Columbia. The Canadian act who call themselves Loverboy at number 11, moving up two on AT40 with Hot Girls in Love. This is Casey Kasem in Hollywood, counting down the most popular songs in the USA on American Top 40. 10 big hits away from number one, and the countdown will continue in just a moment.
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0: Now on with our countdown of the 40 biggest hits in the USA. I'm Casey Kasem, this is American Top 40, and we're on our way to the number one song in the land.
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0: Culture Club moves up five notches, and they get their third consecutive top 10 hit. At number 10, I'll Tumble For You.

Culture Club on American Top 40. They're at number 10, moving up 5 notches this week with I'll Tumble For You. We're up to the song at number 9, a hit tune by the Dutch recording artist Taco. His father was a traveling sales representative, and Taco was born in Indonesia. His full name is Taco Akkerson, and he grew up in Singapore, Belgium, Luxembourg, and Germany, making his home today in Germany. And Taco told us that his name is a Dutch name, and it was only a few years ago that he became aware that Taco is also the name of a Mexican sandwich. Taco's hit climbs 3 notches to number 9. Here's Putting on the Ritz.

0: Taco on AT40 with Putting on the Ritz. It moves from number 12 to number 9 in our countdown this week. Coming up, a long-distance dedication from a woman in Virginia to a teenager who made one big mistake in his life and is now trying to pay for it.
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0: American Top 40's heard in the 50 states and around the world every week on great radio stations like KELO, Sioux Falls, South Dakota, WXAM, Charlottesville, Virginia, and on Armed Forces Radio around the globe. The current hit by the English group, The Human League, climbs two notches to number 8. Here's Fascination.